0: 4 spots to number 11 after their loss to Ole Miss on Saturday. I'm Rob Martier.
1: Hi, everyone. Partly cloudy skies this evening with temperatures in the mid-70s. Tomorrow for Monday, we've got sunshine around, some high clouds to the afternoon, and a slight chance of a shower or storm to the afternoon as well. Now, Monday is still going to be hot. There's no doubt about it. Highs are going to be in the mid-90s, but starting on Tuesday, we'll begin to get a little cooler with a high of 87 degrees. On Wednesday, we've got sunshine and a high of only 83. And Thursday, same, low 80s. From the Arkansas Now Weather Center, I'm meteorologist Laura Huckabee.
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2: Welcome back to the Country Top 40 with Fitz. And you know what I love about this time of year? Country life just feels a little more like country life, you know. Some of y'all spent Friday night under those stadium lights watching your kid play ball. Saturday morning, somebody's already been in a deer stand or dove hunting since before the sun came up. So whether you're listening in Waxahachie, Texas, Wenatchee, Washington, or all the way out in Waikiki, Hawaii, this is the place for the hits. 30 songs left, one number one. Come on, y'all. Let's count them down together.
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2: And it's my Texas brother, Parker McCollum, taking the reins with Killing Me.

Going up two to number 29, Shaboozy and Kevin Powers with Move On. And Fitz playing all the hits. And regarding all these numbers on the countdown, they better move on right now because we got a countdown to do. A couple of newer names right there, but this one's not. Almost 20 years in the game and still staying on top. Jason Aldean checking in with Anytime Soon, number 28.

0: Water at a Wedding from Graylin James. What a song. Brilliant lyrics. I mean, just the song is just so powerful and creative. Hanging in there at number 22. Coming up on the Country Top 40 with Fitz. Man, I don't know what it is about September, but this time of year, it just sort of sneaks up on you. And it hits you with the memory out of nowhere. A cooler morning. Friday night lights, windows down, and suddenly you're thinking about a song you haven't heard in years. Well, let me tell you what. I went digging, and I found a couple of them. Some amazing country classics. Some amazing songs that'll take you back in a time machine, and let's see where they take you. We're headed down to the vault, the CT40 vault, after this.
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1: Hi, everyone. Partly cloudy skies this evening with temperatures in the mid-70s. Tomorrow for Monday, we've got sunshine around, some high clouds to the afternoon, and a slight chance of a shower or storm to the afternoon as well. Now, Monday is still going to be hot. There's no doubt about it. Highs are going to be in the mid-90s, but starting on Tuesday, we'll begin to get a little cooler with a high of 87 degrees. On Wednesday, we've got sunshine and a high of only 83. And Thursday, same, low 80s. From the Arkansas Now Weather Center, I'm meteorologist Laura Huckabee.
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3: You got Fitz, born to play the hits. Carrying on the countdown right now, nearly to the halfway point in the show, entering in at number 21 with Co Wetzel, Ella Langley, and Jay.

Luke Bryan with Harvest Time. And right over here for our last stop, we're going to go way back. And I know this is crazy. I had our official CT40 investigative team scan the lyrics of this song, and not once does it mention fall. You know, some songs just feel like fall, don't they? Sometimes it's an open Texas highway, the sun coming up a little cold in the air, and a little bit of King George Strait.

Ain't no party like a John Party party with boots off, holding down number 20 for a second week. And you know what? I thought this was pretty cool. Kane Brown grew up a huge fan of the Atlanta Braves, watching games with his grandfather. Let's fast forward to today, and the Braves gave Kane his own bobblehead night. I'm not joking. That is awesome. Kane, step it up to the plate, ladies and gentlemen. Batting at number 19 this week, Kane Brown and woman.

Zach Top going up one to number 14, getting so close to the top 10 with South of Sanity. You know, Taylor Swift says that she hasn't yeed her last haw. Ooh, is that foreshadowing? She's headed back to the CMA Awards, and Taylor, you can't just yee a haw whenever you feel like it. There's rules around here. Here's Taylor at number 13 with I Knew It, I Knew You from the Toy Story 5 soundtrack.

think is you drunk? From Riley Green going up two to number 11, and you got Fitz playing all the hits. You know, one of my favorite things to do is I just love diving into my messages every week for your music with memories. They mean so much to me. And Amanda writes, "What's up, Fitz? My song is You're Gonna Miss This by Trace Adkins. My oldest

0: The 2008 release from Trace Adkins, You're Gonna Miss This. And we played it for Amanda up in Broken Arrow, Oklahoma. And parents, you know, I think we all need that reminder sometimes, you know, because raising kids is strange. The days can feel really long, but somehow the years are unbelievably short. So let's remember that. Your Music with Memories is brought to you by my family at T-Mobile. As always, thanks for being part of the Fitz fam.
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2: A federal immigration agent shot a man in Austin, Texas today, according to city officials. Austin Mayor Kirk Watson.
3: With the nature of ICE and the way ICE is doing its business these days and the chaos that we see it perform.

Chesney going up one to number three with Carry On and with this week's number two song. I like it when he's nice to me. I like the way she says that. Stella Lefty with Boston. On a

0: Stella Lefty jumping up one to number two with Boston. Well, y'all, it's a new week, and we got a brand new number one. That's right, we've already played the previous champion. So who is going to be taking over the top spot now? Well, as always, you got to stick around to find out on the Country Top 40 with Fitz. This portion of the Country Top 40 with Fitz and your run to number one is brought to you by Progressive Insurance. 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
14: Hi, everyone. Partly cloudy skies this evening with temperatures in the mid-70s. Tomorrow for Monday, we've got sunshine around, some high clouds to the afternoon, and a slight chance of a shower or storm to the afternoon as well. Now, Monday is still going to be hot. There's no doubt about it. Highs are going to be in the mid-90s, but starting on Tuesday, we'll begin to get a little cooler with a high of 87 degrees. On Wednesday, we've got sunshine and a high of only 83. And Thursday, same, low 80s. From the Arkansas Now Weather Center, I'm meteorologist Laura Huckabee.
0: We have one more song to go to the top. All right. I call it the warm up to number one because I can't play the biggest song in the world without warming up. I got to get things moving, stretched out. I don't want to pull a hammy. Your warm up to number one is brought to you by Boot Barn. Keep West. I'm going to play you something right now because I think this song asks a question almost everybody eventually asks themselves. If nobody applauded, would you still do it? Like if there wasn't a trophy, if nobody knew your name, if the paycheck wasn't huge, if the dream didn't turn out exactly like you pictured it, would you still love it? Somebody kept asking Luke Combs what he'd be doing if he wasn't doing this. Being Luke Combs, stadiums, number ones, awards, all of it. And Luke's answer basically became a song. He said, I'd still be doing this. Maybe the stage would be smaller. Maybe he'd be working some regular job to pay the bills and playing some little, you know, joint at night, but he would still have a guitar in his hands. And here's the part that I love. You know the guy in the video, Adam Church? That's not some Nashville actor they hired. That is Luke's real buddy. They connected years ago around Appalachian State, and they played hundreds of gigs together before he became Luke Combs. Their roads just went different directions. Luke went on to stadiums, and Adam kept playing music while living a much more normal life. Same love, different size stage, but man, I just think there's something beautiful about that because success isn't always about becoming famous. Sometimes success is simply refusing to stop doing the thing that God put in your heart. Whether you're a teacher, a farmer, nurse, mechanic, coach, mom, dad, radio guy, whatever your this is, I hope you still love doing it when nobody's watching. Here's Luke Combs with your warm-up to number one, doing this.

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1: Hi, everyone. Partly cloudy skies this evening with temperatures in the mid-70s. Tomorrow for Monday, we've got sunshine around, some high clouds to the afternoon, and a slight chance of a shower or storm to the afternoon as well. Now, Monday is still going to be hot. There's no doubt about it. Highs are going to be in the mid-90s, but starting on Tuesday, we'll begin to get a little cooler with a high of 87 degrees. On Wednesday, we've got sunshine and a high of only 83. And Thursday, same, low 80s. From the Arkansas Now Weather Center, I'm meteorologist Laura Huckabee.

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1: Hi, everyone. Partly cloudy skies this evening with temperatures in the mid-70s. Tomorrow for Monday, we've got sunshine around, some high clouds to the afternoon, and a slight chance of a shower or storm to the afternoon as well. Now, Monday is still going to be hot. There's no doubt about it. Highs are going to be in the mid-90s, but starting on Tuesday, we'll begin to get a little cooler with a high of 87 degrees. On Wednesday, we've got sunshine and a high of only 83. And Thursday, same, low 80s. From the Arkansas Now Weather Center, I'm meteorologist Laura Huckabee.

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1: An ICE officer shot and seriously wounded a Venezuelan man during an incident in North Austin this afternoon. A source told NBC News the man was in the U.S. illegally and subject to a final order of removal. He was transported to a local hospital with a gunshot wound to the torso and remained in serious but stable condition. Texas DPS officials said ICE had requested assistance in pursuing a blue Toyota Corolla, but the shooting occurred before state troopers arrived at the scene. Video verified by NBC News appears to show a dark SUV confronting the Corolla, followed by the sound of screeching tires and at least three gunshots as an individual approached the sedan. After arriving, DPS troopers assisted other law enforcement agencies in providing medical treatment to the driver. President Trump will meet with New York City Mayor Zoran Mamdani on Monday. Lizzie Radabali reports.
2: The mayor's office confirmed the two will meet to discuss issues affecting New Yorkers while the president is in town for the United Nations General Assembly meeting. Trump is set to deliver remarks on Tuesday and meet with global leaders. This will be the third public meeting between Trump and the Democratic mayor, who was elected almost a year ago. Mamdani has clashed with the president on a number of issues, including the decision to go to war with Iran. In New York, I'm Lizzie Radabali.
1: U.S. Central Command says the military has escorted 1 billion barrels of oil and over 2,000 commercial vessels out of the Persian Gulf in recent months. The announcement was made Saturday by CENTCOM leader Admiral Brad Cooper in a video. U.S. forces use air and naval assets to protect tankers while targeting Iran's ability to attack commercial shipping. A former Bucknell University strength and conditioning coach charged in the alleged hazing death of a football player is going to trial. Investigators said Mark Kolbus directed freshman C.J. Dickey to do extensive, strenuous exercises during a July 2024 practice, despite knowing they could aggravate the 18-year-old's sickle cell trait. Kolbus is charged with felony aggravated hazing. I'm Rob Martier. A new poll shows President Trump's approval rating hit a second-term low ahead of November's midterm elections. More from Lisa Carton.
3: According to the NBC News poll, Trump's approval rating stands at 41% among registered voters. Meanwhile, 55% of voters say they believe Trump's policies have hurt the economy. That's up from 48% in March, before the war in Iran sent prices on gas and other essentials sharply higher. The poll also found Democrats hold a 5% edge in the battle for control of Congress.
1: Illinois Governor J.B. Pritzker is calling for a national effort to help regulate artificial intelligence. Pritzker warned of the dangers of the growing technology during an appearance on ABC's This Week.
4: We really do need to, it's guardrails. We don't need to shut it down entirely. What we need to do is make sure it doesn't get out of control.
1: President Trump has said he plans to establish a federal AI force and appoint a dedicated AI czar. In a Saturday Truth Social post, Trump dismissed criticisms of AI and data centers as a political hoax set up by opponents to stop U.S. innovation. A new study shows the type of sleep you get matters more than you think. A team of Chinese researchers found that more REM sleep was tied to a lower risk of 83 diseases, including heart failure, dementia, Parkinson's, Alzheimer's, and multiple sclerosis. More deep sleep was linked to lower risk of 7 conditions, including type 2 diabetes, major depression, and sleep apnea. The findings also showed that people who get 6 to 8 hours of sleep a night had the lowest chances of developing nearly 70 adverse conditions. Resident Evil is proving to be a box office hit. The horror movie reboot grossed over $26 million on Friday and is now expected to make up to $55 million on its opening weekend, which is a lot better than the $40 million that Sony Pictures had expected. And it's getting the best reviews of any horror film so far this year. Joey Logano is celebrating a Bass Pro Shops night race victory. The driver of the number 22 car took home the checkered flag from Bristol Motor Speedway. I'm Rob Martier.
5: Hi, everyone. Partly cloudy skies this evening with temperatures in the mid-70s. Tomorrow for Monday, we've got sunshine around, some high clouds to the afternoon, and a slight chance of a shower or storm to the afternoon as well. Now, Monday is still going to be hot. There's no doubt about it. Highs are going to be in the mid-90s, but starting on Tuesday, we'll begin to get a little cooler with a high of 87 degrees. On Wednesday, we've got sunshine and a high of only 83. And Thursday, same, low 80s. From the Arkansas Now Weather Center, I'm meteorologist Laura Huckabee.
6: She was storming through the house that day, and I could tell she was leaving, And I thought, oh, she'll be back. Till she turned around and pointed at the wall and said,

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1: Hi everyone, partly cloudy skies this evening with temperatures in the mid-70s. Tomorrow for Monday, we've got sunshine around, some high clouds to the afternoon, and a slight chance of a shower or storm to the afternoon as well. Now, Monday is still going to be hot. There's no doubt about it. Highs are going to be in the mid-90s, but starting on Tuesday, we'll begin to get a little cooler with a high of 87 degrees. On Wednesday, we've got sunshine and a high of only 83. And Thursday, same, low 80s. From the Arkansas Now Weather Center, I'm meteorologist Laura Huckabee.

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1: Hi, everyone. Partly cloudy skies this evening with temperatures in the mid-70s. Tomorrow for Monday, we've got sunshine around, some high clouds to the afternoon, and a slight chance of a shower or storm to the afternoon as well. Now, Monday is still going to be hot. There's no doubt about it. Highs are going to be in the mid-90s, but starting on Tuesday, we'll begin to get a little cooler with a high of 87 degrees. On Wednesday, we've got sunshine and a high of only 83. And Thursday, same, low 80s. From the Arkansas Now Weather Center, I'm meteorologist Laura Huckabee.

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1: Hi, everyone. Partly cloudy skies this evening with temperatures in the mid-70s. Tomorrow for Monday, we've got sunshine around, some high clouds to the afternoon, and a slight chance of a shower or storm to the afternoon as well. Now, Monday is still going to be hot. There's no doubt about it. Highs are going to be in the mid-90s, but starting on Tuesday, we'll begin to get a little cooler with a high of 87 degrees. On Wednesday, we've got sunshine and a high of only 83. And Thursday, same, low 80s. From the Arkansas Now Weather Center, I'm meteorologist Laura Huckabee.

offered him tickets. I said, you'll see what I mean if you show up tonight. He said, I doubt you'll change my opinion. I'll be kind of busy, but hey man, I'll try. Then later on when we finished our songs about scars and cars and broken hearts, I saw him. He was standing there right next to the stage and

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1: Hi, everyone. Partly cloudy skies this evening with temperatures in the mid-70s. Tomorrow for Monday, we've got sunshine around, some high clouds to the afternoon, and a slight chance of a shower or storm to the afternoon as well. Now, Monday is still going to be hot. There's no doubt about it. Highs are going to be in the mid-90s, but starting on Tuesday, we'll begin to get a little cooler with a high of 87 degrees. On Wednesday, we've got sunshine and a high of only 83. And Thursday, same, low 80s. From the Arkansas Now Weather Center, I'm meteorologist Laura Huckabee.

0: She's just an old plywood boat with a 75 Johnson with electric choke.
1: Locally owned since 1956, EAB, East Arkansas Broadcasters. 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KWYN, World News Now.
2: Senator Cory Booker says President Trump's move to ban major news outlets from the White House violates the Constitution. The New Jersey Democrat slammed the new policy on NBC's Meet the Press on Sunday.
3: This president has no regard for the First Amendment. He's going after reporters, and this ban just doubles down on that.
2: Booker also accused the president of using the Justice Department in unprecedented ways to retaliate against reporters. Trump said on Truth Social Friday that he's barring CNN, MS Now, and Politico due to what he says is their constant reporting of fiction and lies when covering him. The president said other news media outlets will also be banned from the White House soon. A new poll shows that President Trump's approval rating has hit a second-term low ahead of November's midterm elections. Lisa Carton has details.
4: According to the NBC News poll, Trump's approval rating stands at 41% among registered voters. Meanwhile, 55% of voters say they believe Trump's policies have hurt the economy. That's up from 48% in March, before the war in Iran sent prices on gas and other essentials sharply higher. The poll also found Democrats hold a 5% edge in the battle for control of Congress. I'm Lisa Carton.
2: The U.S. says it killed four people in an airstrike on a drug boat in the Caribbean. The U.S. Southern Command made that announcement in a post on Saturday, saying the vessel was involved in narco trafficking. The Trump administration's been targeting alleged narco-terrorists in the Caribbean and Eastern Pacific since last year. Over 220 people have been killed in the airstrikes. If you're trying to find the best cup of coffee, you may have to travel a bit. A new study by WalletHub has named Orlando as the best coffee city in the U.S. It said households in Orlando spend an average of $154 a year on coffee. The city also has the highest number of free Wi-Fi coffee and tea shops per capita. Portland, Oregon comes in second because of its high number of affordable coffee shops rated at least 4.5 stars out of 5. I'm Tammy Trujillo. President Trump says he's converting his proposed triumphal arch in Washington, D.C. into a top-grade military complex. Jennifer Kuiper explains.
5: In a post on Truth Social, President Trump says he made the decision at the strong request of the U.S. military as well as for national security purposes. President says the arch would house, store, and have the rapid ability to use large numbers of drones plus snipers on both the roof and plaza areas. Interior Secretary Doug Burgum said earlier this month that work on the proposed arch would begin soon. I'm Jennifer Kuiper.
2: Google has disclosed the first known instance of its AI software Gemini carrying out an undirected computer hack. Google said in May its AI model gained unauthorized access to 3 outside systems during a test by either guessing login information or using login credentials it found in a public archive. Google's vice president for security engineering said the AI model used computer systems that were part of the test, but in all 3 cases said it stopped before doing anything further with its access. Google said it didn't learn about the intrusions until July when an AI-focused cybersecurity company reviewed its work on Gemini. Scientists have discovered an enormous crater on the moon that's bigger than the Roman Colosseum. That story from Rob Martier.
6: A study published in Science Advances says the crater measures about 728 feet across and 141 feet deep and was created sometime between April 11th and May 22nd, 2024. A NASA blog says researchers believe a fragment of an asteroid or a comet, possibly the size of a 3- to 6-story building, hit the lunar surface and created the crater. Scientists said an impact of that size only happens on the moon about once every 130 years. Researchers wrote that the event constitutes a statistically rare, once-in-a-lifetime observation. I'm Rob Martier.
2: Jacob Bridgman captured his second victory after winning the inaugural Biltmore Championship Asheville. Bridgman finished atop the leaderboard by 2 strokes after shooting 26 under par. Ben James finished in second at 24 under. I'm Tammy Trujillo.
7: Hi, everyone. Partly cloudy skies this evening with temperatures in the mid-70s. Tomorrow for Monday, we've got sunshine around, some high clouds to the afternoon, and a slight chance of a shower or storm to the afternoon as well. Now, Monday is still going to be hot. There's no doubt about it. Highs are going to be in the mid-90s, but starting on Tuesday, we'll begin to get a little cooler with a high of 87 degrees. On Wednesday, we've got sunshine and a high of only 83. And Thursday, same, low 80s. From the Arkansas Now Weather Center, I'm meteorologist Laura Huckabee.

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1: Hi, everyone. Partly cloudy skies this evening with temperatures in the mid-70s. Tomorrow for Monday, we've got sunshine around, some high clouds to the afternoon, and a slight chance of a shower or storm to the afternoon as well. Now, Monday is still going to be hot. There's no doubt about it. Highs are going to be in the mid-90s, but starting on Tuesday, we'll begin to get a little cooler with a high of 87 degrees. On Wednesday, we've got sunshine and a high of only 83. And Thursday, same, low 80s. From the Arkansas Now Weather Center, I'm meteorologist Laura Huckabee.

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1: Hi, everyone. Partly cloudy skies this evening with temperatures in the mid-70s. Tomorrow for Monday, we've got sunshine around, some high clouds to the afternoon, and a slight chance of a shower or storm to the afternoon as well. Now, Monday is still going to be hot. There's no doubt about it. Highs are going to be in the mid-90s, but starting on Tuesday, we'll begin to get a little cooler with a high of 87 degrees. On Wednesday, we've got sunshine and a high of only 83. And Thursday, same, low 80s. From the Arkansas Now Weather Center, I'm meteorologist Laura Huckabee.

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1: Senator Cory Booker says President Trump's move to ban major news outlets from the White House violates the Constitution. The New Jersey Democrat slammed the new policy on NBC's Meet the Press on Sunday.
2: This president has no regard for the First Amendment. He's going after reporters, and this ban just doubles down on that.
1: Booker also accused the president of using the Justice Department in unprecedented ways to retaliate against reporters. Trump said on Truth Social Friday that he's barring CNN, MS Now, and Politico due to what he says is their constant reporting of fiction and lies when covering him. The president said other news media outlets will also be banned from the White House soon. A new poll shows that President Trump's approval rating has hit a second-term low ahead of November's midterm elections. Lisa Carton has details.
3: According to the NBC News poll, Trump's approval rating stands at 41% among registered voters. Meanwhile, 55% of voters say they believe Trump's policies have hurt the economy. That's up from 48% in March, before the war in Iran sent prices on gas and other essentials sharply higher. The poll also found Democrats hold a 5% edge in the battle for control of Congress. I'm Lisa Carton.
1: The U.S. says it killed four people in an airstrike on a drug boat in the Caribbean. The U.S. Southern Command made that announcement in a post on Saturday, saying the vessel was involved in narco trafficking. The Trump administration's been targeting alleged narco terrorists in the Caribbean and Eastern Pacific since last year. Over 220 people have been killed in the airstrikes. If you're trying to find the best cup of coffee, you may have to travel a bit. A new study by WalletHub has named Orlando as the best coffee city in the U.S. It said households in Orlando spend an average of $154 a year on coffee. The city also has the highest number of free Wi-Fi coffee and tea shops per capita. Portland, Oregon comes in second because of its high number of affordable coffee shops rated at least 4.5 stars out of 5. I'm Tammy Trujillo. President Trump says he's converting his proposed triumphal arch in Washington, D.C. into a top-grade military complex. Jennifer Kuiper explains.
4: In a post on Truth Social, President Trump says he made the decision at the strong request of the U.S. military as well as for national security purposes. President says the arch would house, store, and have the rapid ability to use large numbers of drones plus snipers on both the roof and plaza areas. Interior Secretary Doug Burgum said earlier this month that work on the proposed arch would begin soon. I'm Jennifer Kuiper.
1: Google has disclosed the first known instance of its AI software, Gemini, carrying out an undirected computer hack. Google said in May its AI model gained unauthorized access to 3 outside systems during a test by either guessing login information or using login credentials it found in a public archive. Google's vice president for security engineering said the AI model used computer systems that were part of the test, but in all 3 cases said it stopped before doing anything further with its access. Google said it didn't learn about the intrusions until July, when an AI-focused cybersecurity company reviewed its work on Gemini. Scientists have discovered an enormous crater on the moon that's bigger than the Roman Colosseum. That story from Rob Martier.
5: A study published in Science Advances says the crater measures about 728 feet across and 141 feet deep and was created sometime between April 11th and May 22nd, 2024. A NASA blog says researchers believe a fragment of an asteroid or a comet, possibly the size of a 3 to 6 story building, hit the lunar surface and created the crater. Scientists said an impact of that size only happens on the moon about once every 130 years. Researchers wrote that the event constitutes a statistically rare, once-in-a-lifetime observation. I'm Rob Martier.
1: Jacob Bridgman captured his second victory after winning the inaugural Biltmore Championship Asheville. Bridgman finished atop the leaderboard by 2 strokes after shooting 26 under par. Ben James finished in second at 24 under. I'm Tammy Trujillo.
6: Hi, everyone. Partly cloudy skies this evening with temperatures in the mid-70s. Tomorrow for Monday, we've got sunshine around, some high clouds to the afternoon, and a slight chance of a shower or storm to the afternoon as well. Now, Monday is still going to be hot. There's no doubt about it. Highs are going to be in the mid-90s, but starting on Tuesday, we'll begin to get a little cooler with a high of 87 degrees. On Wednesday, we've got sunshine and a high of only 83. And Thursday, same, low 80s. From the Arkansas Now Weather Center, I'm meteorologist Laura Huckabee.

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1: Hi, everyone. Partly cloudy skies this evening with temperatures in the mid-70s. Tomorrow for Monday, we've got sunshine around, some high clouds to the afternoon, and a slight chance of a shower or storm to the afternoon as well. Now, Monday is still going to be hot. There's no doubt about it. Highs are going to be in the mid-90s, but starting on Tuesday, we'll begin to get a little cooler with a high of 87 degrees. On Wednesday, we've got sunshine and a high of only 83. And Thursday, same, low 80s. From the Arkansas Now Weather Center, I'm meteorologist Laura Huckabee.

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1: Hi, everyone. Partly cloudy skies this evening with temperatures in the mid-70s. Tomorrow for Monday, we've got sunshine around, some high clouds to the afternoon, and a slight chance of a shower or storm to the afternoon as well. Now, Monday is still going to be hot. There's no doubt about it. Highs are going to be in the mid-90s, but starting on Tuesday, we'll begin to get a little cooler with a high of 87 degrees. On Wednesday, we've got sunshine and a high of only 83. And Thursday, same, low 80s. From the Arkansas Now Weather Center, I'm meteorologist Laura Huckabee.

0: Locally owned since 1956, EAB, East Arkansas Broadcasters. 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KWYN, World News Now.
1: Senator Cory Booker says President Trump's move to ban major news outlets from the White House violates the Constitution. The New Jersey Democrat slammed the new policy on NBC's Meet the Press on Sunday.
2: This president has no regard for the First Amendment. He's going after reporters, and this ban just doubles down.
1: Booker also accused the president of using the Justice Department in unprecedented ways to retaliate against reporters. Trump said on Truth Social Friday that he's barring CNN, MS Now, and Politico due to what he says is their constant reporting of fiction and lies when covering him. The president said other news media outlets will also be banned from the White House soon.

0: A new poll shows that President Trump's approval rating has hit a second-term low ahead of November's midterm elections. Lisa Carton has details.
1: According to the NBC News poll, Trump's approval rating stands at 41% among registered voters. Meanwhile, 55% of voters say they believe Trump's policies have hurt the economy. That's up from 48% in March, before the war in Iran sent prices on gas and other essentials sharply higher. The poll also found Democrats hold a 5% edge in the battle for control of Congress. I'm Lisa Carton.
0: The U.S. says it killed four people in an airstrike on a drug boat in the Caribbean. The U.S. Southern Command made that announcement in a post on Saturday, saying the vessel was involved in narco trafficking. The Trump administration's been targeting alleged narco-terrorists in the Caribbean and Eastern Pacific since last year. Over 220 people have been killed in the airstrikes. If you're trying to find the best cup of coffee, you may have to travel a bit. A new study by WalletHub has named Orlando as the best coffee city in the U.S. It said households in Orlando spend an average of $154 a year on coffee. The city also has the highest number of free Wi-Fi coffee and tea shops per capita. Portland, Oregon comes in second because of its high number of affordable coffee shops rated at least 4.5 stars out of 5. I'm Tammy Trujillo. President Trump says he's converting his proposed triumphal arch in Washington, D.C. into a top-grade military complex. Jennifer Kuiper explains.
2: In a post on Truth Social, President Trump says he made the decision at the strong request of the U.S. military as well as for national security purposes. President says the arch would house, store, and have the rapid ability to use large numbers of drones plus snipers on both the roof and plaza areas. Interior Secretary Doug Burgum said earlier this month that work on the proposed arch would begin soon. I'm Jennifer Kuiper.
0: Google has disclosed the first known instance of its AI software Gemini carrying out an undirected computer hack. Google said in May its AI model gained unauthorized access to 3 outside systems during a test by either guessing login information or using login credentials it found in a public archive. Google's vice president for security engineering said the AI model used computer systems that were part of the test, but in all 3 cases said it stopped before doing anything further with its access. Google said it didn't learn about the intrusions until July when an AI-focused cybersecurity company reviewed its work on Gemini. Scientists have discovered an enormous crater on the moon that's bigger than the Roman Colosseum. That story from Rob Martier.
3: A study published in Science Advances says the crater measures about 728 feet across and 141 feet deep and was created sometime between April 11th and May 22nd, 2024. A NASA blog says researchers believe a fragment of an asteroid or a comet, possibly the size of a 3 to 6 story building, hit the lunar surface and created the crater. Scientists said an impact of that size only happens on the moon about once every 130 years. Researchers wrote that the event constitutes a statistically rare, once-in-a-lifetime observation. I'm Rob Martier.
0: Jacob Bridgman captured his second victory after winning the inaugural Biltmore Championship Asheville. Bridgman finished atop the leaderboard by 2 strokes after shooting 26 under par. Ben James finished in second at 24 under. I'm Tammy Trujillo.
4: Hi, everyone. Partly cloudy skies this evening with temperatures in the mid-70s. Tomorrow for Monday, we've got sunshine around, some high clouds to the afternoon, and a slight chance of a shower or storm to the afternoon as well. Now, Monday is still going to be hot. There's no doubt about it. Highs are going to be in the mid-90s, but starting on Tuesday, we'll begin to get a little cooler with a high of 87 degrees. On Wednesday, we've got sunshine and a high of only 83. And Thursday, same, low 80s. From the Arkansas Now Weather Center, I'm meteorologist Laura Huckabee.

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1: Hi, everyone. Partly cloudy skies this evening with temperatures in the mid-70s. Tomorrow for Monday, we've got sunshine around, some high clouds to the afternoon, and a slight chance of a shower or storm to the afternoon as well. Now, Monday is still going to be hot. There's no doubt about it. Highs are going to be in the mid-90s, but starting on Tuesday, we'll begin to get a little cooler with a high of 87 degrees. On Wednesday, we've got sunshine and a high of only 83. And Thursday, same, low 80s. From the Arkansas Now Weather Center, I'm meteorologist Laura Huckabee.

your mother on the phone. Crying as she tells you that your brother is not coming home.

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those pictures to get a better look at one. When I heard a voice behind me say, now, ain't she something, son?

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1: Hi, everyone. Partly cloudy skies this evening with temperatures in the mid-70s. Tomorrow for Monday, we've got sunshine around, some high clouds to the afternoon, and a slight chance of a shower or storm to the afternoon as well. Now, Monday is still going to be hot. There's no doubt about it. Highs are going to be in the mid-90s, but starting on Tuesday, we'll begin to get a little cooler with a high of 87 degrees. On Wednesday, we've got sunshine and a high of only 83. And Thursday, same, low 80s. From the Arkansas Now Weather Center, I'm meteorologist Laura Huckabee.

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1: Senator Cory Booker says President Trump's move to ban major news outlets from the White House violates the Constitution. The New Jersey Democrat slammed the new policy on NBC's Meet the Press on Sunday.
2: This president has no regard for the First Amendment. He's going after reporters, and this ban just doubles down on that.
1: Booker also accused the president of using the Justice Department in unprecedented ways to retaliate against reporters. Trump said on Truth Social Friday that he's barring CNN, MS Now, and Politico due to what he says is their constant reporting of fiction and lies when covering him. The president said other news media outlets will also be banned from the White House soon. A new poll shows that President Trump's approval rating has hit a second-term low ahead of November's midterm elections. Lisa Carton has details.
3: According to the NBC News poll, Trump's approval rating stands at 41% among registered voters. Meanwhile, 55% of voters say they believe Trump's policies have hurt the economy. That's up from 48% in March, before the war in Iran sent prices on gas and other essentials sharply higher. The poll also found Democrats hold a 5% edge in the battle for control of Congress. I'm Lisa Carton.
1: The U.S. says it killed four people in an airstrike on a drug boat in the Caribbean. The U.S. Southern Command made that announcement in a post on Saturday, saying the vessel was involved in narco trafficking. The Trump administration's been targeting alleged narco-terrorists in the Caribbean and Eastern Pacific since last year. Over 220 people have been killed in the airstrikes. If you're trying to find the best cup of coffee, you may have to travel a bit. A new study by WalletHub has named Orlando as the best coffee city in the U.S. It said households in Orlando spend an average of $154 a year on coffee. The city also has the highest number of free Wi-Fi coffee and tea shops per capita. Portland, Oregon comes in second because of its high number of affordable coffee shops rated at least 4.5 stars out of 5. I'm Tammy Trujillo. President Trump says he's converting his proposed triumphal arch in Washington, D.C. into a top-grade military complex. Jennifer Kuiper explains.
4: In a post on Truth Social, President Trump says he made the decision at the strong request of the U.S. military as well as for national security purposes. President says the arch would house, store, and have the rapid ability to use large numbers of drones plus snipers on both the roof and plaza areas. Interior Secretary Doug Burgum said earlier this month that work on the proposed arch would begin soon. I'm Jennifer Kuiper.
1: Google has disclosed the first known instance of its AI software, Gemini, carrying out an undirected computer hack. Google said in May its AI model gained unauthorized access to 3 outside systems during a test by either guessing login information or using login credentials it found in a public archive. Google's vice president for security engineering said the AI model used computer systems that were part of the test, but in all 3 cases said it stopped before doing anything further with its access. Google said it didn't learn about the intrusions until July, when an AI-focused cybersecurity company reviewed its work on Gemini. Scientists have discovered an enormous crater on the moon that's bigger than the Roman Colosseum. That story from Rob Martier.
5: A study published in Science Advances says the crater measures about 728 feet across and 141 feet deep and was created sometime between April 11th and May 22nd, 2024. A NASA blog says researchers believe a fragment of an asteroid or a comet, possibly the size of a 3 to 6 story building, hit the lunar surface and created the crater. Scientists said an impact of that size only happens on the moon about once every 130 years. Researchers wrote that the event constitutes a statistically rare, once-in-a-lifetime observation. I'm Rob Martier.
1: Jacob Bridgman captured his second victory after winning the inaugural Biltmore Championship Asheville. Bridgman finished atop the leaderboard by 2 strokes after shooting 26 under par. Ben James finished in second at 24 under. I'm Tammy Trujillo.
6: Hi, everyone. Partly cloudy skies this evening with temperatures in the mid-70s. Tomorrow for Monday, we've got sunshine around, some high clouds to the afternoon, and a slight chance of a shower or storm to the afternoon as well. Now, Monday is still going to be hot. There's no doubt about it. Highs are going to be in the mid-90s, but starting on Tuesday, we'll begin to get a little cooler with a high of 87 degrees. On Wednesday, we've got sunshine and a high of only 83. And Thursday, same, low 80s. From the Arkansas Now Weather Center, I'm meteorologist Laura Huckabee.

scars. 'Cause the things we're calling heartaches, hell, they're hardly worth our time. We bitch about a dollar.

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1: Hi, everyone. Partly cloudy skies this evening with temperatures in the mid-70s. Tomorrow for Monday, we've got sunshine around, some high clouds to the afternoon, and a slight chance of a shower or storm to the afternoon as well. Now, Monday is still going to be hot. There's no doubt about it. Highs are going to be in the mid-90s, but starting on Tuesday, we'll begin to get a little cooler with a high of 87 degrees. On Wednesday, we've got sunshine and a high of only 83. And Thursday, same, low 80s. From the Arkansas Now Weather Center, I'm meteorologist Laura Huckabee.

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1: Hi, everyone. Partly cloudy skies this evening with temperatures in the mid-70s. Tomorrow for Monday, we've got sunshine around, some high clouds to the afternoon, and a slight chance of a shower or storm to the afternoon as well. Now, Monday is still going to be hot. There's no doubt about it. Highs are going to be in the mid-90s, but starting on Tuesday, we'll begin to get a little cooler with a high of 87 degrees. On Wednesday, we've got sunshine and a high of only 83. And Thursday, same, low 80s. From the Arkansas Now Weather Center, I'm meteorologist Laura Huckabee.

0: Locally owned since 1956. 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KWYN, World News Now.
1: Senator Cory Booker says President Trump's move to ban major news outlets from the White House violates the Constitution. The New Jersey Democrat slammed the new policy on NBC's Meet the Press on Sunday.
2: This president has no regard for the First Amendment. He's going after reporters, and this ban just doubles down on that.
1: Booker also accused the president of using the Justice Department in unprecedented ways to retaliate against reporters. Trump said on Truth Social Friday that he's barring CNN, MS Now, and Politico due to what he says is their constant reporting of fiction and lies when covering him. The president said other news media outlets will also be banned from the White House soon. A new poll shows that President Trump's approval rating has hit a second-term low ahead of November's midterm elections. Lisa Carton has details.
3: According to the NBC News poll, Trump's approval rating stands at 41% among registered voters. Meanwhile, 55% of voters say they believe Trump's policies have hurt the economy. That's up from 48% in March, before the war in Iran sent prices on gas and other essentials sharply higher. The poll also found Democrats hold a 5% edge in the battle for control of Congress. I'm Lisa Carton.
1: The U.S. says it killed four people in an airstrike on a drug boat in the Caribbean. The U.S. Southern Command made that announcement in a post on Saturday, saying the vessel was involved in narco trafficking. The Trump administration's been targeting alleged narco terrorists in the Caribbean and Eastern Pacific since last year. Over 220 people have been killed in the airstrikes. If you're trying to find the best

0: Cup of coffee, you may have to travel a bit. A new study by WalletHub has named Orlando as the best coffee city in the U.S. It said households in Orlando spend an average of $154 a year on coffee. The city also has the highest number of free Wi-Fi coffee and tea shops per capita. Portland, Oregon comes in second because of its high number of affordable coffee shops rated at least 4.5 stars out of 5. I'm Tammy Trujillo. President Trump says he's converting his proposed Triumphal Arch in Washington, D.C. into a top-grade military complex. Jennifer Kuiper explains.
1: In a post on Truth Social, President Trump says he made the decision at the strong request of the U.S. military as well as for national security purposes. President says the arch would house, store, and have the rapid ability to use large numbers of drones plus snipers on both the roof and plaza areas. Interior Secretary Doug Burgum said earlier this month that work on the proposed arch would begin soon. I'm Jennifer Kuiper.
0: Google has disclosed the first known instance of its AI software, Gemini, carrying out an undirected computer hack. Google said in May its AI model gained unauthorized access to 3 outside systems during a test by either guessing login information or using login credentials it found in a public archive. Google's vice president for security engineering said the AI model used computer systems that were part of the test, but in all 3 cases said it stopped before doing anything further with its access. Google said it didn't learn about the intrusions until July, when an AI-focused cybersecurity company reviewed its work on Gemini. Scientists have discovered an enormous crater on the moon that's bigger than the Roman Colosseum. That story from Rob Martier.
2: A study published in Science Advances says the crater measures about 728 feet across and 141 feet deep and was created sometime between April 11th and May 22nd, 2024. A NASA blog says researchers believe a fragment of an asteroid or a comet, possibly the size of a 3 to 6 story building, hit the lunar surface and created the crater. Scientists said an impact of that size only happens on the moon about once every 130 years. Researchers wrote that the event constitutes a statistically rare, once-in-a-lifetime observation. I'm Rob Martier.
0: Jacob Bridgman captured his second victory after winning the inaugural Biltmore Championship Asheville. Bridgman finished atop the leaderboard by 2 strokes after shooting 26 under par. Ben James finished in second at 24 under. I'm Tammy Trujillo.
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4: Here is this hour's headlines from the Arkansas Now newsroom. Governor Sarah Huckabee Sanders has called a special election to fill the District 18 seat in the state Senate, which became vacant following the resignation of longtime legislator Jonathan Dismang. The special election to fill the office will be held on January 5, 2027. A special primary election for eligible parties is set for November 3rd. If necessary, a special primary runoff will be held on December 1st. The Arkansas Department of Health will offer free flu vaccines at community clinics in all 75 counties starting today. A schedule of upcoming clinics is available through the health department. Arkansas Attorney General Tim Griffin is part of a $694 million multi-state settlement with auto lender Credit Acceptance Corporation over allegations it made unaffordable loans and allowed dealers to add unwanted products to auto loans. Credit Acceptance has not admitted wrongdoing. From the Arkansas Now newsroom, I'm Kelly Conley.
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8: It is now 8 minutes after 5 o'clock. I check the weather forecast for today. Partly sunny this morning, mostly sunny this afternoon. There is a 20% chance for rain today and a high temperature today in the mid-90s. Tonight, it should be mostly clear. Slight chance for showers early, a low of 70 and then sunny and 88 degrees for a high tomorrow. It was 99 for a high yesterday. 71 was the overnight low. It's 73's the temperature now.

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2: Minutes after 5 o'clock. Good morning, everyone. Check the weather forecast for today. It should be mostly sunny this morning, becoming partly sunny this afternoon. There's a 20% chance for rain and a high of 95. Clear tonight. Tonight's low 70, and then mostly sunny for tomorrow and 88 degrees for a high tomorrow. Yesterday's high was 99. The overnight low was 71. It is now 73 degrees.
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2: 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This comes after a brief stop in the Pacific. More from Phil Farrar.
3: For the first time in more than 9 months, the Lincoln returned to American soil. Sailors making a logistical port in the U.S. territory of Guam on Saturday. That's a working port. Few sailors actually got off the ship. They pulled into the Western Pacific Island to replenish supplies. The aircraft carrier is expected to return the first full week of October. I'm Phil Farrar.
2: Scientists have discovered an enormous new crater on the moon. A study published in Science Advances says the crater measures about 728 feet across and 141 feet deep and was created sometime between April and May of 2024. A NASA blog says researchers believe a fragment of an asteroid or a comet, possibly the size of a 3- to 6-story building, hit the lunar surface and created the crater. Scientists said an impact of that size only happens on the moon once about every 130 years. Temperatures were so hot on the field at Sunday's NFL game in Nashville that players' cleats were melting. More from Tammy Trujillo.
4: The Philadelphia Eagles beat the Tennessee Titans 24-20 Sunday at Nissan Stadium, where the temperatures on the synthetic turf reached as high as 157 degrees. Eagles offensive lineman Cam Jurgens said after the game that his feet were burning and still hurting, and he had to use several pairs of cleats because of the melting. Television cameras picked up one member of the Titans getting his cleats sprayed with water to keep them cool. Philadelphia left tackle Jordan Mailata said that experiences like this are another reason the players' union should push the NFL to get rid of artificial turf.
2: That said, it's pumpkin season once again. The official start of autumn is this Tuesday. That's when the fall equinox occurs in the Northern Hemisphere. I'm Michael Kastner.
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5: And now it is 6 minutes after 6 a.m. and 73 is the current temperature. Well, we may just be over the heat wave. The latest forecast is calling for temperatures ranging from the mid-80s to mid-90s this week, with no 100-degree days predicted for the final full week of September. October begins a week from Thursday. Yesterday's high was 99, the second consecutive day of less than 100 degree highs. The 98 high of Saturday broke a string of five straight 100 degree days, and that is the second string of 5 days in a row of at least 100 degrees in September. There have been 11 of those since July 15th, and it has been dry. It's rained just over a half of an inch of rain since that July 15th day. But even with the drought and the heat this summer, it fails to compare to the summer of 1980. In July of 1980, there were 15 straight days of 100 degrees or more. And that was from July the 5th to July the 19th, and 46 years ago. Within that string of days, KWYN has recorded the hottest day since KWYN became the official reporting station for the National Weather Service. That was in September of 1956. The hottest day on record since then, 105 actual temperature. That was on July the 12th, 1980. It was 104 on July 13th, 14th, and 15th, and 103 on July 10th and 11th. So, from July 10th, 1980, to July 15th, 1980, it was at least 103. That's six straight days. Our hottest day this summer, 102 degrees on September the 6th. Cross County School Board will consider approval of the 2026-2027 district and special education budget when they meet tonight. A resolution to convey omitted real property is also on the agenda. Cross County Superintendent Dr. Nathan Morse will give his monthly report to the board. There will also be an update on construction and the monthly academic report. Board also will consider the appointment of members to the Hall of Distinction Committee, and the monthly students and staff members of the month will be recognized. Cross County School Board meets at 6 this evening at the Administration Building on the Cross County School campus. The Wynn School Board will also meet tonight. Their meeting will be at 6 in the Administration Building on Bridges Street. An agenda has not been released yet for that meeting. Cross County Judge Lynn Blake is in the negotiating process with Pamford EMT to provide ambulance service for Cross County.
0: The RFQs come back and we graded. We had 5 RFQs come back. Of them 5, we take the top 3 on the grading points. The grading points was Pamford, Southern, and EASI were the 3 top contenders. There was 2 others. Theirs was looked at, put to the side, because both of them wanted a subsidy that the county would have to pay them to provide ambulance service to the county, and the county already said, no, we're not. We just want something where we can hold their feet to the fire that says, you will provide ambulances, you will keep an ambulance here for emergency, and what you do besides that is your business. So they were graded out, the grading come out, and it was a close grading between Southern and Pamford. Southern and RFQ offered 3 ambulances, Pamford offered 5, with 2 guaranteed at all times for emergencies.
5: Lynn Blake, the Cross County Quorum Court chose Pamford last week and gave Blake the approval to begin contract negotiations with them. If an agreement is not reached, Blake would then move on to the Southern and then on to EASI. The contract will be for 3 years and would start around January 1st, allowing either party to exit the contract in 2030. University of Arkansas's Board of Trustees is calling for a review of the athletic program and the program's competitiveness. The board passed a resolution that will require UA System President Jay Silverera to conduct a review of the state of competitiveness of Arkansas of Razorback athletics during a meeting Friday in Fayetteville. The resolution also asked Silverado to come up with steps to improve the resources that are available to the Razorback football program. Resolution follows recent reporting by The Athletic that estimated the football budgets of 68 FBS teams. The story had Arkansas's football program budget at between $22 million and $25 million, which is by far the lowest among the member schools of the Southeastern Conference. The Razorbacks were never really a factor in losing their 12th straight game to an FBS opponent Saturday. Georgia led 21-3 at the half and went on to a 45-17 win over the Hogs. The Hogs have also now lost 12 straight SEC games dating back to October 2024. Arkansas will step out of conference play hosting Tulsa Saturday night. Meanwhile, TCU of the Big 12 outscored Arkansas State 17-0 in the second half and beat the Red Wolves 31-7 in Fort Worth Saturday. The Red Wolves, like the Razorbacks, are out of conference this week hosting Kennesaw State also Saturday night. 13 minutes after 6 a.m.
7: How do you feel about skunks? Hi, I'm Janet Benson, pastor at Wynn Presbyterian Church, and I just moved to the country where we noticed an evening visitor to our yard, a skunk. At first, I was afraid, and I posted a video of him on social media. I got lots of mixed reactions. Most were frightened, like me, but others talked about how great skunks are, how they eat poisonous snakes, and I realized I had judged skunks without knowing them. At Wynn Pres, we learned together about our tendencies to judge people before knowing anything about not them. We learn from Scripture how Jesus broke down walls of division and judgment based on fear, and we remind ourselves that God alone is the judge. Sure, we still struggle with judgmental thoughts, but we learn how to recognize them and how to be open to learning all the reasons we have to love those people we might fear. We're still learning it, and we hope you'll come learn with us at Wynn Presbyterian Church, 1735 East Poplar, or visit our website at wynnpresbyterian.org.
5: Good morning, everyone. It is time now for our morning weather report, Monday, September the 21st, 2026. Well above normal temperatures will persist today, with highs in the mid-90s to around 100 degrees in the mid-south, but a cold front will bring isolated to scattered showers and thunderstorms this afternoon and evening, and widespread rainfall, though, is not expected. Temperatures will edge closer to normal by midweek and on into the weekend. On the bright side, relief from the 48 days of 90-degree or higher temperatures is close by as a cooler air mass filters in behind the aforementioned front. And the Weather Service says we're looking at highs in the 80s to the lower 90s by tomorrow as a zonal flow also begins to push in aloft. A few lingering showers and thunderstorms may be witnessed in the extreme part of the Mid-South, the extreme eastern part of the Mid-South through tomorrow afternoon, but nothing appreciable is expected once again. Wednesday looks even more pleasant, with lows in the 60s and highs in the 80s across much of the Mid-South as a low-pressure system dips across the northern Ohio Valley and upper-level northwest flow aloft begins to move in over the middle Mississippi Valley. Ensemble members are in decent agreement with upper-level northwest flow remaining over the region through at least the weekend, keeping temperatures near normal. As far as precipitation goes past Tuesday, Weather Service says we're looking at a relatively dry period through at least the weekend as dry air filters in and surface high pressure moves in behind the aforementioned front. Forecast today calls for partly sunny this morning, becoming mostly sunny this afternoon. There is a 20% chance for some showers and thunderstorms this afternoon. High temperature in the mid-90s with a light and variable wind becoming north at 5 miles per hour today. Mostly clear tonight. A 20% chance for some rain early tonight. A low of 70 degrees. Tomorrow, mostly sunny. Upper 80s for high tomorrow. Clear tomorrow night. Mid-60s. Sunny on Wednesday. Mid-80s. Mostly clear. Becoming partly cloudy Wednesday night. A low near 60 degrees. And in mostly sunny with a high temperature of 82 Thursday, partly cloudy and 60 degrees Thursday night. Friday should be mostly sunny, mid-80s for football Friday nights. 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Wynn at Brooklyn, Cross County at Mark Tree. Partly cloudy and low 60s for an overnight low Friday night. Mostly sunny, 85 degrees on Saturday, and mostly sunny and 88 degrees on Sunday. So a pleasant weather forecast in store for the week past today. 99 was the high yesterday, 71 the overnight low, and 73 degrees is the current temperature. It is 17 minutes after 6 a.m. This has been our morning weather report, Monday, September the 21st, 2026. Up next, the markets, then another look at local news.
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9: Good morning, I'm Scotty Woodson from the EAB Ag Network with your EAB Early Morning Market Update. Let's recap the markets and how they closed last week. December corn at 527 and a half down 3, with March corn at 541 and a half down 3. November soybeans 1303 and a half down 16 and a quarter. January soybeans 1320 down 17. December wheat at 714 and a quarter down 12 and 3 quarters, with March wheat at 730 down 13. December cotton at 8115 down 102. March cotton at 8379 also down 102. November rice at 1564 down 15, with January rice at 1610 down 11 and a half. Moving on to livestock now, October live cattle at 215.92 and a half, up 27 and a half. December live cattle at 216.62 and a half, up 37 and a half. September feeder cattle at 333.57 and a half, down 125. October feeder cattle at 323.50, down 87 and a half. October lane hogs at 78.10, down 80, with December hogs at 68.55, down 105. 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
5: 21 minutes after 6 a.m. on Monday. It's September 21st, 2026. Another look at local and regional news now. Four City teenager is facing charges after an investigation into an uploading of child sexual abuse material. 18-year-old Jaquan Ivy is being held in the St. Francis County Detention Center on four counts of pandering for possession of a visual or print medium depicting explicit conduct involving a child. The investigation was led by special agents with the Arkansas State Police's Criminal Investigation Division after the Arkansas State Police received a cyber tip from a cloud-based storage service that flagged the uploading of illicit material. Ivy is being held on a $100,000 bond, and his next court appearance will be on October the 5th. Jubilation Jazz is coming to Wynn in October. They'll be at the Bill Thomas Building on Saturday, October 24th. The free concert begins at 6 p.m.
11: Jubilation Jazz is a nonprofit big band orchestra. They give 40 to 50 concerts a year all around the Mid-South. They are renowned, and they're going to give a patriotic tribute, and the title of the program is Historical Moments in America's 250 Years, and it's a fantastic big band orchestra. If you love that sound, the Glenn Miller sound, then you're going to love this group.
5: Sherry Fillins, the Wynn Music Club, Cross Ridge Community Hospital, Cross County Arts Council, and the Cross County Chamber are sponsoring and funding the event. Jubilation Jazz is a 22-member orchestra that has performed for the last 30 years. The Wynn concert next month will honor America's 250th anniversary. Cherry Fest and Hickory Fest have both released their full schedules. Cherry Fest is September 26th in Cherry Valley. Hickory Fest will be on October 24th in Hickory Ridge. Here is the Cherry Fest lineup. It will begin with the recognition of the Citizen of the Year at 9, and that will be followed by a pet contest at 9:30. Buddy Andrews will perform on the Cherry Fest stage at 10:30 a.m. that day, followed by a live auction at noon. Jeff Epps will perform at 1:30 with a cherry spinning contest set for 3 p.m. Headliner will be Aaron Headley, who will perform at 3:30 p.m. Cherry Fest will also feature a Show and Shine car show, 9 until 2, hosted by Valcover Racing. Registration is from 9 a.m. to 11 a.m., with judging at 11:30 a.m. Awards will be presented at 1:30 p.m., and there will also be Valcover Racing from 3 to 5 p.m. Registration opens at 3, with Best Design voting also starting at 3. The race will begin at 4, with awards and door prizes at 5 o'clock. For Hickory Fest, opening ceremonies will be at 10 a.m., with Jeff Epps performing at 10:30 a.m., followed by Consuming Fire at 11:30. Kids' games and door prizes will be at 11:15, 12:30 p.m., and 2:15 p.m. A hot dog eating contest is planned for 12:45 p.m., followed by a kids' variety show at 1:15 p.m., and a duck calling contest at 1:45 p.m. Bell time for 100 Wrestling is set for 2:30, with Corey and Stephanie Epps performing at 3:30. The headliner is 2026 American Idol winner Hannah Harper at 5 o'clock. Other activities include balloon twisting, face painting, a hot rod car show, bouncy houses, a kids' train, laser tag, a Nerf gun party, a gaming truck, a mechanical bull, and hot air balloon. All activities are free. You're asked to bring your lawn chair, and there will also be a number of food trucks and other vendors. Again, Cherry Fest is on September 26th, this Saturday, and Hickory Fest is on October the 24th. This week's athletic schedule, the Wink golf teams are in district tournament play at the Cherokee North Course in Cherokee Village today and tomorrow. Also today, the Wynn 7th grade football team will play at Jonesboro MacArthur. Tomorrow, Lone Oak will be at Wynn for volleyball. That involves all teams. For Wednesday, the Wynn tennis team will take on Brooklyn and Highland, and that will be at Allen Park in Jonesboro. Thursday, Four City will be at Wynn for volleyball action for all teams. The Wynn junior team will be hosting Brooklyn, while the Cross County junior Thunderbirds will be hosting Mark Tree. Just the opposite on Friday, Wynn will travel to Brooklyn for high school action, and Cross County will travel to Mark Tree for high school action on Friday. Then on Saturday, the Wynn volleyball senior varsity team will be in the Lakeside Invitational in Hot Springs. 26 minutes after 6 a.m.
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5: 27 after 6 a.m. It's time now for our community calendar for this Monday, September 21st, 2026. The Wynn Intermediate School Grand Buddy Breakfast will be held today for fourth graders, tomorrow for fifth graders, and Wednesday for sixth graders. Each breakfast begins at 7:30, and breakfast are $2.75 each. Wynn Primaries Picture Jays will be held tomorrow for second grade, Wednesday for kindergarten and third grade, and Thursday for first grade and staff. A commodity distribution will be held Wednesday at the Cotton Plant Food Pantry. That'll be from 4 to 6. Cross County softball tryouts will be held Thursday at the Cherry Valley Sports Complex. Tryouts will be held from 4 to 5:30. Cross County Republican Committee will hold a mayoral forum. That's coming up on Thursday. That'll be at the Bill Thomas Tech Center, with the doors opening at 5:30 p.m. and the forum itself starting at 6. And the Jody Lawson Memorial Scholarship fundraiser is this Saturday. That'll be at the Bill Thomas Tech Center beginning at 4:30 p.m. 28 minutes after 6 a.m. Arkansas News and the Yacht Patrol coming up.
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14: Here is this hour's headlines from the Arkansas Now Newsroom. Governor Sarah Huckabee Sanders has authorized $750,000 from the governor's Disaster Response and Recovery Fund to support wildlife response and recovery across Arkansas. Nearly every Arkansas county remains under a burn ban because of ongoing drought and high wildfire risk. A multi-agency investigation is underway after three young children were found walking along State Highway 5 just outside Cabot after leaving a nearby child care facility. The Lone Oak County Sheriff's Office, Arkansas State Police, and other agencies are investigating, with possible criminal charges, including endangering the welfare of a minor. The Arkansas Department of Education is also reviewing the facility's licensing. Arkansans have until October 5th to register to vote in the November 3rd general election. Voters can check their registration status and find their polling location through the Arkansas Secretary of State's Voter View System. From the Arkansas Now Newsroom, I'm Kelly Conley.
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5: All righty. Laura, maybe good news, because it looks like the heat wave may be breaking this week.
19: That's what I'm hearing. Maybe Tuesday, highs in the upper 80s, and we hadn't had that in quite some time. I think that's more in line with kind of maybe what it's supposed to be.
5: Yeah, it is.
19: Okay.
5: Now, all we need now is rain. A good rain.
19: Mm-hmm.
5: We need a rain slow for about two
19: we
5: days.
19: Do. And like someone said yesterday, walking across your yard is like walking across Captain Crunch.
5: Did you see the Tennessee-Philadelphia game yesterday?
19: I hate that for you.
5: Oh, well.
19: It was so close.
5: That's not what I was bringing it up. Their spikes were melting.
19: I saw where they had to pull water on the bottom of their cleats.
5: One guy from Philadelphia said he went through 3 pairs of shoes.
19: That's amazing.
5: Yeah.
19: If it's melting your shoes, imagine what it's doing to your body.
5: It may be the only field in the NFL that's not natural gas. Grass.
19: Okay. Okay.
5: And you let steam up off
19: the artificial. Don't you know it. Yeah. Melting plastic.
5: Yeah. Don't you feel for those little 5th and 6th graders that play out there at artificial turf?
19: Yeah, I do.
5: Yeah.
19: That's tough.
5: Yeah. Okay, let's do this.
20: It's time for the Pledge of Allegiance, brought to you by Cross County Sheriff David West.
21: This is Cross County Sheriff David West with a highway safety reminder. Harvest season is in progress, and that means more tractors, combines, and equipment on the road. Maneuvering large, slow-moving equipment can be a challenge, so be patient, give them plenty of space, and only pass when it's safe and legal. Let's keep our roads safe for farmers, families, and everyone traveling through Cross County.
22: This is Sammy Selby at Cross County Elementary with my kindergarten class.

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1: Partly sunny this morning, then becoming mostly sunny. A slight chance of showers and thunderstorms this afternoon. Highs in the mid-90s, light and variable winds becoming north around 5, chance of rain 20%. Tonight, mostly clear, a slight chance of showers in the evening, lows around 70, north winds around 5, chance of rain 20%. Tuesday, mostly sunny, highs in the upper 80s, north winds 5 to 10. Tuesday night, mostly clear, lows in the mid-60s, northeast winds 5 to 10. Wednesday, sunny, highs in the mid-80s, north winds 5 to 10. Wednesday night, mostly clear, then becoming partly cloudy, lows around 60. Thursday, mostly sunny, highs in the lower 80s. Thursday night, partly cloudy, lows around 60. Friday, mostly sunny, highs in the mid 80s. Friday night, partly cloudy, lows in the lower 60s. Saturday, mostly sunny, highs in the mid 80s. Saturday night, partly cloudy, lows in the lower 60s. And Sunday's going to be mostly sunny, highs in the upper 80s.
0: Yesterday's high was 99. The overnight low was 71. It is now 73. Winds are from the south at 5 miles per hour. The barometer at 29.92, and the humidity is 79%. It's 25 minutes until 7 o'clock.
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0: is Faith Hill. She was born on this date in Ridgeland, Mississippi in 1967.
1: So only 59.
0: 59, yeah. She's a pretty good actress, too. She was real good in, what was it, 1886 or whatever that was.
1: Yeah, I didn't get to watch that one, but yeah, I know her and Tim were both in that.
0: They were good, too.
1: Yeah, that was a heartbreaker for me, that Tennessee game, because I really thought they had it.
0: Yeah, I really did.
1: I thought, okay, they've got it this time.
0: Well, here was my thinking. They spent $100 million to shore up their defensive backs. They need to give that they need to give that money back. That was a waste of money.
1: That sure seems like it, doesn't it?
0: Yeah.
1: Mercy.
0: Tennessee just don't know how to win.
1: I think they know how to lose better than they do win, that's for sure.
0: And you know, really, Laura, that's the case.
1: Mm-hmm.
0: So, sometimes you get it in your head.
1: I think so, too.
0: Yeah.
1: You're just already ready for defeat.
0: It's just like, you know, some teams just go into a game thinking, because you know Arkansas went into that game knowing they didn't have a chance.
1: They had to have. They heard it enough.
0: Well.
1: Everybody was telling them. They had to believe it on their own anyway. But no.
0: The number two team in the nation, you don't have a prayer.
1: I got so tickled, though. I mean, even the announcers were really on our athletic director, or whatever you call him.
0: Mm-hmm.
1: You know, and of course, now they're going to have the whole board look into the athletics of the Arkansas Razorbacks.
0: Yeah,
1: and
0: that's
1: so,
0: all about football.
1: We'll see what happens. Because, I mean, I have mixed feelings about the people showing up with bags on their heads.
0: Mm-hmm. I don't think it's very classy.
1: I think that's not such. And then one person they kept showing that's had a sign that said, "Well, at least we have basketball."
0: Yeah.
1: And I mean, they really harped on the fact that the stands were empty.
0: Mm-hmm.
1: I mean, there wasn't hardly any participation there. So, a lot of people were calling them out on social media, though, saying either you're a lifelong fan or you're not, and if you're not, don't go to the game with a bag on your head.
0: Mm-hmm.
1: So, that's very disheartening for the team, I would think.
0: But,
1: and the announcers don't understand, and neither do I. Why did you keep switching out your quarterback? I'll get that.
0: I don't either.
1: I don't understand that.
0: Especially since one of them's really, you know, neither one of them's any good. So what difference does it make who you play?
1: Well, they said that they were going to stick with KJ. That's what they told the announcers and the reporters, and they didn't do that. And I don't know why, because the announcers said maybe if you'd stuck with KJ the whole game, you'd had a better chance. Well, we didn't have a chance.
0: No.
1: But anyway, and I mean, I talk about Arkansas, y'all, because I can't find ASU on TV. Did you? Well, I couldn't. And if I could find ASU, I'd talk about them, too.
0: Mm-hmm. They were on ESPN.
1: Did they win?
0: They lost to TCU, a Big 12 team.
1: Okay.
0: They got outscored 17-0 second half. It was 31-7, but it was actually 14-7 at the half.
1: Okay.
0: So it was pretty good at the half, and you know, they just ran out of gas.
1: Well, once again,
0: half.
1: I mean, TCU. Think.
0: Yeah. Well, and then you can go back to the source of all the thing with Arkansas, and that's that article with The Athletic. That said, the Arkansas spending in football is way behind anybody else in the SEC. Way behind.
1: Yeah.
0: So, you know, I mean, unfortunately, that's the name of the game.
1: It is. Money, money, money.
0: I mean, the playoffs in baseball are already decided.
1: Yeah.
0: The teams that are in the playoffs are already decided.
1: You're right.
0: And if you look at the ranking of salaries for those teams, every one of them is going to be in the top 10.
1: Yeah.
0: That's what sports has come to.
1: But isn't that awful?
0: It is.
1: It's not talent, it's money.
0: I mean, it's like the Dodgers have won the last two World Series.
1: Yes.
0: So what?
1: Yeah.
0: Anybody can buy anything.
1: Mm-hmm. Now, the Braves made it to the playoffs or something.
0: I don't know if the American League's really settled, but the National League, it's the Braves, the Phillies, the Brewers, the Cubs, the Padres, and the Dodgers. The Diamondbacks are still in, but they're five or six behind. In the American League, it's Tampa Bay. I like Tampa. Their salaries, you know, they're not one of the top salary, but they still win.
1: Mm-hmm.
0: It's Tampa Bay, the Yankees, Boston, Cleveland, Chicago White Sox, and there's another good one that I like. And then whoever wins the West, and that's not decided yet.
1: Okay.
0: Between the Rangers and the Astros.
1: Okay.
0: But the White Sox 2 years ago, and this gives me hope because I'm a Cardinal fan, but the White Sox 2 years ago lost 100 games.
1: Whoa!
0: And they're in the playoffs.
1: See, that does give you hope.
0: So that tells you that, you know, they did the same thing the Cardinals did. They went to all youth. Well, they grew up.
1: Mm-hmm. Yeah.
0: The problem with going with all youth, though, Laura, and I know we're talking about a lot of sports, anymore, it doesn't matter to rebuild because when their contracts are up, if you don't offer them the money the big guys are, they're gone.
1: Ah, that makes sense, yeah.
0: So what's going to happen is the Yankees and the Dodgers are going to take these young guys that the Cardinals groom, pay them a lot of money, and they're going to go and be stars for them.
1: That's, yeah, because they've got the money to pay
0: them. That's what's wrong with sports.
1: It's all come down to the money.
0: Yeah.
1: Back in the days when Babe Ruth and all them were playing, that was pretty well based on talent, wasn't it?
0: Yep.
1: That's what I'm thinking.
0: Yeah, yeah. But even the Babe, had, you know, even the Babe got paid more money than everybody else.
1: Yeah.
0: But he brought in more.
1: Right. Well, I mean, I don't know. The Razorbacks are just an embarrassment now, and I don't blame anybody. I just think that, you know, I can't say his name, Yerbichek or whatever it is.
0: Yeah.
1: I think he might want to start getting his desk cleaned off.
0: If they don't beat Tulsa, they won't win another game.
1: Well, their schedule is tough.
0: People, you would hope you take a look at a Mississippi State, and then you take a look at a Kentucky, and you take a look at, you know, Vanderbilt, and you think, well, Arkansas might have a chance for them. Well, Kentucky won at Texas A&M.
1: Okay.
0: Mississippi State won at South Carolina.
1: Okay. Okay.
0: So they're heads and tails. They're heads above Arkansas.
1: Yeah, definitely.
0: Arkansas is by far, not just a little bit, but by far, the worst team in the conference.
1: You're right. I cannot argue.
0: Yeah.
1: Cannot. Yeah.
0: And again, it comes to money. Everybody else is spending more.
1: Yeah, but I'm still not going to bring myself to the level of wearing a paper bag on my head.
0: Oh, no. And you know what? I mean, I get frustrated at them, but I'm still going to watch them and support them.
1: Oh, me too. Me too.
0: And I'm still going to look forward to watching their game on TV, but we all can't. And I can't. You can't go in there expecting to win. They just don't.
1: No, just show them the support that you can and realize that I think they're giving all they can give.
0: Yeah.
1: You know, I think they're doing the best they can.
0: And the difference between football and the other sports is the other sports' NIL money matches everybody else's.
1: Oh, okay.
0: Yeah.
1: That makes sense, too.
0: Yeah.
1: Wow.
0: Well, football, it doesn't. That's why you see Arkansas being competitive in all the other sports except football.
1: Yeah, for sure.
0: Yeah.
1: That's the saddest part about all of it is that, you know, you just cannot seem to match that kind of money.
0: Yeah, it's just, I don't know. It's just all about money now.
1: It is.
0: To me, that's just wrong.
1: I think so. It takes the whole spirit out of it.
0: Yep. We're really on a...
1: Yes, we are.
0: Let's do this.
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0: All right, Laura Lee.
1: Well, let's see. It is the 21st day of September. It is Muffin Monday. 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
0: Alrighty, for Cross County today, for Cross County Pre-K breakfast, maple waffles, milk, and fruit. 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

0: Hi, Laura. It was a guy named Dickie Lee. He was born in Memphis, Tennessee. This date in 1936, and that was his, I guess, his signature song, Patches, in the late 60s.
1: Got a text. Thank you for the text. It says Arkansas needs to drop out of the SEC into a lower conference.
0: They're not going to do that.
1: You don't think so?
0: No. Why would they?
1: Okay.
0: Money.
1: Yeah, I guess that's true too. And thought about that.
0: I mean, the payoff. You remember when the Georgias and the Alabamas and the Kentuckys and the Texas A&Ms are going to all these bowl games and the LSUs. Mm-hmm. Arkansas is getting a part of that.
1: Ah, okay.
0: Let's see. That payoff that they get for all that stuff, Arkansas is getting a part of that.
1: Okay, yeah, I get it.
0: I mean, the SEC would love for Arkansas to drop out.
1: Oh, I'm sure, yeah.
0: But then in basketball, you know, who is it that's going to the Sweet 16 or the Elite Eights?
1: Right.
0: It's Arkansas.
1: Yeah. Yeah. So did you watch LSU and Ole Miss?
0: I did. Now, Arkansas State was on, too. So okay. I was, you know, doing the flip job.
1: Yeah, yeah.
0: In fact, I told Melissa we had done some stuff, and I said, I got to be in front of the TV at 6 because there's four games that I wanted to watch.
1: Mm-hmm. Yeah, yeah.
0: Yeah, I mean, my finger was doing this because I had Arkansas State, had Alabama and Florida State.
1: Uh-huh, yeah.
0: You had Auburn and Florida.
1: Uh-huh.
0: You had Ole Miss and South Carolina. Yeah. There's actually five. And then
1: wow.
0: The LSU game. Now, the main ones was the LSU and Arkansas State.
1: Yeah. Yeah.
0: But the others, I'd check in on every
1: night. Well, after the game, of course, they were escorting Lane Kiffin. The police were on all sides. And it looked to me like, I don't know whether it was AI or real, but it looked to me like some of the Ole Miss players were walking towards him. And those security people were pushing them.
0: Yeah, I saw that.
1: Physically pushing them back.
0: Yeah.
1: And I don't know. Surely, goodness, Ole Miss players weren't going to – I don't know what their intentions were, but
0: – You wonder – here's what makes me think it was not real.
1: Mm-hmm.
0: Lane Kiffin made no effort to talk to him. If they had came – if it was real and those players actually came up to talk to Lane Kiffin, Kiffin would have recognized them and wanted to talk to him.
1: I would think so. Yeah. I talked to someone the other day that actually has interacted and knows Lane Kiffin. They said he's not a bad guy.
0: That's what I heard. I said, away from that, he's really a nice guy.
1: He's not a bad guy at all.
0: And I watched some of the pregame comments from him and from who's the Ole Miss coach now?
1: I can't think of his name.
0: Pete somebody.
1: Yeah.
0: But he's a good guy.
1: Mm-hmm.
0: And they were really classy comments.
1: Mm-hmm. Well, Lane's one comment, though, which tickled me, was he said something about something that maybe he'd instituted before he left or something. And he said, I guess it took me leaving for it to work out. He said, you're welcome.
0: Yeah.
1: And I thought, oh, okay.
0: You noticed something? I noticed this. In the pregame, LSU did not come out on the field first.
1: I saw that.
0: Like most visiting teams will come out on the field first.
1: Uh-huh.
0: He waited, and LSU went out the same time Ole Miss went
1: out. I noticed that.
0: Did you notice that?
1: I did.
0: You know why?
1: Cut down on the booze.
0: Yeah. I don't know. That's smart.
1: Yeah,
0: That was smart. And it may be that, again, I can't think of the Ole Miss's coach's name, that they kind of planted that.
1: Could very well be. Well, see.
0: Because they were friends.
1: He says they text each other every day.
0: Yeah, every day.
1: They talk every single day. Yeah. So, I mean, there's no animosity or bad feelings, I don't think.
0: Yeah.
1: And a lot of people were really glad to see Lane again, you know, because if he was a good guy, as they say he is, when it's not competing, I mean, they were glad to see him.
0: Yeah.
1: So.
0: Yeah. Well, I got to hand it to him. I mean, you know, Ole Miss came out, and you thought, gosh, this is going to be, they're going to kill him.
1: Mm-hmm.
0: But LSU fought right back, and they almost won that soccer.
1: They did. It wound up being a lot closer than people anticipated.
0: Yeah,
1: it was a really, really good game.
0: In a very hostile environment. I really thought, wow, I was really – now, I was impressed with Ole Miss, but I was impressed with LSU,
1: yeah,
0: too.
1: Yeah, me too.
0: Yeah. But you know what? Georgia's the best team in the SEC. They're pretty – they just – and I like the way they play. They just solid.
1: Yeah, that's true. Yeah. They are.
0: Yeah. All right, it's 5 minutes until Bill called up with the folks at City Auto.
1: Yeah.
0: So here it is.
2: Okay. Hey, everybody. With us on the phone is Wade Stevens. Wade has City Auto and Farm Supply right in the heart of Hickory Ridge. Good morning, Wade.
3: Hey, Bill. Good to be back with you.
2: You have a network of suppliers all over the country, and you're pretty good at finding parts for folks.
3: If it's out there, I'm going to find it. We've got a pretty good network, but I'll go outside the network. We're going to do our research. If it's a new part that's out there available, I'm going to find it, and I'm going to get it for the customers. Now, there have been times when it is truly an obsolete item. It's something that can't be found as far as new. But if I've spent my time researching it and I find out, well, hey, this is available over here, but it's not a new part. It's something used that the customer can buy. I give that customer the information and let them make the decision. Give them all the information that I have found and guide them to where they can come up with the part to maybe fix their need. Our customers are loyal to us, and we're going to be loyal to them.
2: You've got a lot going on, and, you know, it's important to shop local.
3: It's very important to shop local. Your local businesses are the ones that are supporting the community, and it's important. You know, your local businesses are the ones that give back to the same community that you're living in. So I'm a big advocate for that, not just for my store, but their local businesses. I think that's very important because those businesses are the ones that are, that's the backbone of your community. Those are the ones that are supporting your community and supporting your schools, and that's it's very important.
2: City Auto and Farm Supply, of course, a bumper-to-bumper auto parts store, too.
3: Bumper-to-bumper is a big network. That's one of the ways we're able to have the buying power that we have because of the network. There's a lot of stores being supported by that network across the country, and we're proud to be a bumper-to-bumper. And, hey, listen, Bill, there's something I want to bring back, something that we did some time ago, and we're going to do it again. I'm going to announce it right here with you, is we're going to double the manufacturer's warranty on everything that comes with a warranty. 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
2: What great service, and that shows that you know your products are good quality and you're going to stand behind them. Wade, how can we get in touch with you? How do we call you? We mentioned 136 South Floral, right in the middle of Hickory Ridge. What about a phone number, maybe? And who do you have there helping? You've got some great, knowledgeable people with lots of years of experience.
3: If you can't catch me there, we've got Rose and Becky, and you can call us at 870-697-3582 or come see us right there on Highway 49, 136. South Florida, Hickory Ridge.
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0: Green County Tech next week. Cross County's got Mark Tree, the number two team in Class 2A at Mark Tree Friday. Of course, they really scored. They beat a 4A team that was undefeated Saturday, Friday night.
1: That's awesome.
0: Star City.
1: Yeah, there you go. And they did. They really beat them, too.
0: They beat them pretty good.
1: Woo-hoo.
0: Yeah.
1: Yeah.
0: Yeah, and the Stingers play, actually, they play two games this week.
1: Okay.
0: Yeah, they got Paragould on the road tomorrow. I don't know why they didn't play Saturday, but they didn't. Mm-hmm. And then they play Brooklyn at home. I mean, it is Win Brooklyn week.
1: It really is.
0: And junior high plays Thursday, and then the senior high plays Friday, and then the youth teams play Saturday.
1: Okay. Okay. That's great stuff we got to look forward to.
0: Yeah, I remember driving through Brooklyn on the way to Paragould.
1: Mm-hmm.
0: You know, it's between Paragould and Jonesboro.
1: It is, yeah.
0: And it wasn't nothing but a one-stop town. That was before the bypass.
1: Yeah, there's more to it now.
0: Oh, yeah, yeah. They used to have a little, I don't know, what you call it, when you had, you'd go there on Saturday night, and it'd have that singing with the, you know, the Speck Roads type club.
1: Oh, in there. Yeah.
0: Yeah, right outside of Brooklyn.
1: Okay.
0: Mom and Dad used to go to that years ago.
1: Yeah, I bet that was
0: neat.
1: Good.
0: It was neat, yeah.
1: Okay, good.
0: Yeah. Right outside. Oh, it's 7 o'clock.
1: Yeah, it's time.
0: Yep.
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3: President Trump is starting his week in New York as he prepares to meet with Mayor Mamdani ahead of the UN General Assembly. In New York, Natalie Migliore.
4: The mayor's hosting the president at Gracie Mansion, their first official meeting since the pair met at the White House in February. Trump is also set to meet with Ukrainian President Volodymyr Zelensky and French President Emmanuel Macron in New York. Meantime, Chinese leader Xi Jinping is skipping New York and heading to Washington to meet with the president one-on-one later this week. So far, Israeli Prime Minister Benjamin Netanyahu and Trump don't have any meetings on the books. In New York, I'm Natalie Migliore.
3: An ICE agent shot a man in Austin, Texas on Sunday, according to city officials. Austin Mayor Kirk Watson condemned the shooting.
5: With the nature of ICE and the way ICE is doing its business these days and the chaos that we see it performing and fomenting, there's no reason for us to be surprised by it.
3: An adult man who suffered a gunshot wound was transported to Del Seton Medical Center and was listed in stable but serious condition. Mayor Watson said local police were not involved in the shooting but were on the scene conducting traffic control and assisting with the investigation. Supermodel Cindy Crawford's son is dead. The Los Angeles County Medical Examiner says Presley Gerber passed away at a rehab facility on Sunday. The 27-year-old model has been open about his struggles with mental health. The family is asking for privacy during this difficult time. The cause of death has not been released. Gas prices are holding steady at $4.47 a gallon as we start off the work week. That's according to AAA. The price is essentially unchanged from yesterday, but that's still 16 cents higher than a week ago. On Wall Street, Dow futures are up over 400 points. I'm Michael Kastner.
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0: It's 4 minutes after 7. Some news now. Two Harrisburg residents were killed late Friday in a rollover crash inside the Harrisburg city limits. The Arkansas State Police identified the victims as Floyd Leonard Pretty and Jenna Annette Moore. Crash occurred at midnight Friday when a GMC Sierra driven by Pretty ran off the road on Mills Road and struck an embankment. The truck then overturned. Both Pretty and Moore died at the scene. Arkansas Governor Sarah Sanders has called for a special election to fill the District 18 seat that was vacant after the resignation of Jonathan Dismang. Sanders has ordered the election to be held on Tuesday, January 5th. The filing period opens today for candidates interested in seeking the seat. It will close

0: at noon on Thursday, October 1st, a week from this Thursday. Dismang resigned September 15th to take a job with the Electric Cooperatives of Arkansas. District 18 consists of White County and parts of Cleburne and Faulkner counties. 50-year-old Mountain Home Man has been arrested for stealing brass vases from military headstones. David Sutterfield Jr. is being held in the Baxter County Jail on a $15,000 bond. He was arrested Thursday and formally charged with theft by receiving first-degree criminal mischief, criminal trespass, and being a habitual offender Friday. The thefts occurred at the Galicia Cemetery in Baxter County. Sutterfield is scheduled to appear in circuit court for arraignment October 12th. The forecast, partly sunny this morning, mostly sunny this afternoon. Slight chance for some showers and thunderstorms this afternoon. It's just a 20% chance and a high temperature in the mid-90s. Mostly clear tonight. 20% chance for rain early tonight in 70. And then mostly sunny with a high temperature of 88 degrees tomorrow. 99 was our high yesterday. 71 was the overnight low. And 73 is the temperature now. It's 6 minutes after 7 a.m.
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0: That's, of course, Paul Revere and the Raiders, Indian Reservation. The guy who wrote that song, John Laudermilk, died at the age of 82 on this date 10 years ago today. All right, it is 8 minutes after 7 a.m. We're going to continue with Yompeter. We have a guest, and kind of one I've kind of been looking forward to. Always like to talk to Mr. Butler, David Butler, of the Good Shepherd Center. And David, how long have you been involved with the Good Shepherd Center?
1: Approximately 14 years.
0: 14 years. Yep. It's challenging but rewarding, isn't it?
1: It's very challenging. Very challenging. A lot of things you have to balance one against the other, and it is a rewarding work that we can do.
0: Tuesdays, is that right? Today?
1: Tuesdays, yes.
0: Yeah, Tuesday
1: we're open
0: mornings.
1: On Tuesdays.
0: Yeah.
1: And we're down there throughout the week working, doing something. It's not just a Tuesday-only job for us. It's just other things have to be done to get ready for Tuesday.
0: And right now, David, you're located in the old, what people, the older folks recognize as old medical clinic. It's there up by Knodels. But you're going to move. Talk about your building program.
1: Well, this is a culmination of a dream that's coming true. We're seeing the results of a lot of patience and a lot of challenges over through the years, but things we had to overcome. But hopefully the new building will be ready for us to occupy here in the very, very near future. I drove by the building yesterday, just drove by it, and it's completely in the dry. As far as I know, the air conditioning and heating still have to be put in. Electrical stuff has to be run. But it's in the dry. So,
0: for those that don't know, David, exactly where is this new building located?
1: It's located just across the street from the Crest Park Nursing Home. Its address is 409 Arkansas Street.
0: Okay. You know, go ahead.
1: It's a good location.
0: Yeah.
1: And where we were at was a good location. It was convenient. The downtown, it's convenient for everybody. And I hope this one will prove to be just as convenient to people that they need to come to the center.
0: So David, we have plenty of room for parking and
1: yes.
0: People getting
1: mm-hmm.
0: in.
1: Mm-hmm.
0: Okay, it's still going to stay on Tuesdays?
1: Still on Tuesdays?
0: Yeah.
1: Yes, we still operate on Tuesdays. We distribute our food on Tuesdays.
0: Mm-hmm.
1: We not only have food that has been donated to us from the local community through either food drives or money, and we also have USDA foods that we distribute at the same time, so that we have two sources of food there. And sometimes that's not even enough. You know, you don't feel like it's enough.
0: Mm-hmm.
1: You want to, when you're passing out your food, it looks like, hey, this is so little, I almost hate to just give this amount out. But we do what we can do.
0: Yeah.
1: And that's it.
0: Yeah.
1: And all food pantries are not to feed your family. It's to supplement your family, to help feed them. And that's an important thing people need to learn. We're not feeding your family. We're supplementing you and helping you feed your family. All of us get down on our luck sometimes, and we need assistance. And we're proud and we're glad to be that institution that they can come to get some help.
0: So when I think of the Good Shepherd Center, I go back to the Métis and others like that, and people that have, you know, passed away and started this thing. You're always in need of people to help, aren't you?
1: We are. That was one of the things I wanted to address sometime in this program, is the need for volunteers. We need younger people. We need young blood down there. People like me, going to own up in years, we're going to have to pass this torch to somebody else. And the sad thing is nobody's stepping up to do it. I think it was George Jones that had this song out years ago, and you still hear it on your radio now, who's going to fill their shoes? Mm-hmm. That's a question that's in my mind sometimes. Who's going to fill our shoes?
0: Right.
1: Most of my people down there that work with me, I have some probably that's in their mid-50s, just a couple, maybe even just one, and the rest of them are in their 70s.
0: Mm-hmm.
1: And I've done past my 70s, I've done past my 80s, and we'll leave it at that.
0: Mm-hmm.
1: And we need some relief there.
0: Are there ways that younger folks can volunteer and still work? you know, what I'm saying is most of your stuff daytime stuff, or do you do stuff at night that people could do when they got off work?
1: Right now, currently, we're working only a specific time during the day. Sometimes it's hard for people that hold jobs to be able to come to the Shepherd to get their assistance. They can always sign a proxy and let someone else pick it up for them. Mm-hmm. Or hopefully in this new building, we're going to be able to streamline our operations and offer some additional services that we have not been able to offer before, such as working families can come in after a certain time. Maybe senior citizens will be able to come in a specific day if they want to come in that day. And some things that we hope will be a benefit to the patrons that come in to our pantry. We have not been able to do that, and that takes more volunteers too. You don't want to ride your horse to death. And those people that are working down there now, they never complain, and they're always ready to do what needs to be done. But like I said, we need some relief. Those 60, 70-pound boxes of food get heavy, particularly if you have to, through our drive-through, you have to pick those things up out of a cart and put them on the back of a pickup.
0: David, is the food delivered to, or do you have to actually go pick it up somewhere?
1: Currently, I'm picking it up. I did have it delivered for a long time, and
0: so you're having to go.
1: But now I have two drivers I've got about four drivers, and usually two of them go together in case there's a problem. Then one of them is with the truck at all times, and sometimes they need some help when they're making the run. But all of our food is we go pick up our own food, both the USDA foods that we get and the pantry foods that we get through the food bank.
0: Okay, is this Jonesboro, Memphis, and Little Rock?
1: No, sir. We don't go to Memphis, Little Rock. If we did, it would be to a private grocer or something, because we cannot go across into Tennessee. Okay. And get food from the Mid-South Food Bank, nor the Arkansas Food Bank in Little Rock. We can't get food from those people.
0: Okay, so it's mainly Jonesboro.
1: Jonesboro. Yeah. That is our area. That's our district that we get food from.
0: Yeah.
1: If my memory serves me correctly, I believe the personnel there told me they have 12 counties that is served out of the Jonesboro office, and some 140 pantries similar to our pantry. So.
0: When do you project the new building to be ready?
1: Hopefully this year.
0: Okay.
1: Hopefully we'll be able to move in this year. Okay. There's still a few things to be done, some technical things that have to be done. But I am anticipating by this year we'll be completed.
0: How did you get involved in Good Shepherd?
1: Repeat that.
0: How did you get involved in the Good Shepherd Center?
1: Well, I got railroaded.
0: Oh. No.
1: You were mentioning May Teague a while ago. Yeah. I had met May and some of the older ladies that worked down there, but I didn't know her well at all. Miss Lula Settlemyer.
0: Mm-hmm.
1: She and I went to church together for some time.
0: Right.
1: And she was talking about we need products to give out, and we need people to help us give them out. So I decided, well, I'll go down and volunteer. So I went down and attended a meeting, and I think I'd attended two meetings before I was convinced that I needed to move in down there and help. And so I agreed. I said, well, I've never run a food pantry, but I'm willing to give it a shot. We'll go at it on this basis. I'll take it over for a while. If you like what I'm doing, and I like what I'm doing, I'll stay till whenever. If you don't, you just tell me and we'll part ways. No problems, you know, and we'll still be friends.
0: Uh-huh.
1: And but somehow I guess I must have been doing something right, because I'm still down there 13 years later.
0: Now, how many volunteers do you have, David?
1: I have about 17 active volunteers, and it's the same people that come week after week after week.
0: Every Tuesday. Yeah. And Tuesdays when they come. What time do you open up on Tuesdays?
1: 10 o'clock, and we close at 12.
0: Okay.
1: We found that 2 hours and a half is sufficient time to serve the people that we serve.
0: Yeah.
1: And that may be 70 families this week, and that may be 140 families this week. We never know. So we have to be prepared for whatever. And I have one lady that drives she drives about 12, 14 miles to volunteer.
0: Oh, really?
1: And she's there. She's one of the first ones there every week.
0: Yeah. So if someone would like to volunteer, what do they do?
1: Call me and I'll set up an appointment with you. You can come and I will interview you. And if I'll ask you to come and stay a day or two, work a day or two before you make up your mind if this is something you want to do.
0: Okay.
1: If this is something you feel you want to do and can do, then we will just go from there.
0: Yeah. So what's your number? Your telephone number?
1: The best way to get in touch with me is through my cell phone, and I don't mind giving that to you. It's 870-261-8298. Okay. Or you can actually call the pantry and leave a voicemail, and that is 238-8322.
0: All right, Dave.
1: Either one of them.
0: All right.
2: I do have one question, Mr. Butler. Is there something about maybe the 5th Tuesday that there's no food distribution?
1: There is. That's the only day that we're not open.
2: Okay.
1: It's on the 5th Tuesday of the month. And we do that. It gives our volunteers a break. And most people have already been there one of the 4 weeks prior to that.
0: Yeah, that makes sense. All right.
1: And the Good Shepherd is always, it's always available. If a person runs out of food, they can call, they can come by, and we can give them some emergency food to get them by. Now, I cannot give USDA but one time a month. That's not my rules. That's set by the government. The Department of Agriculture sets that rule, one time a month per family. And does not include every person in that family. That's one per family. In that stipulation, though, is we can give certain amounts of food if it's one to four persons, three people, and then above three people, five people, we can give additional foods above the standard allotment that we have.
0: Yeah. So if I go tomorrow, I can't go next Tuesday.
1: Pardon me?
0: If I go tomorrow to collect food, I can't go the next week because you can only do it one time.
1: Right. You can't go until the next month. Well, you can come. As I said, you can come and get our pantry food. That's food that's donated or we have purchased.
0: Okay.
1: USDA is a non-purchased food for us, and they set the rules that what we can go by.
0: So how do you, I assume you've got different shelves for the USDA.
1: It is completely, so we have to keep it separated.
0: Right.
1: And, I have to report every month the USDA food that I have left over, a surplus.
0: Okay.
1: They issue me for so many families, and if I don't hit that pretty close, then they can either decrease or increase my allotment for the next month.
0: Yeah.
1: And that has happened before.
0: Okay. Somebody wants to make a monetary donation, can they?
1: They can. They can either bring it by the shepherd or at their convenience, they can drop it in the mail.
0: Okay.
1: Anyway, I don't have right now. I don't have one of the programs where you can send it digitally.
0: Mm-hmm.
1: You have to physically get it to me some way.
0: Right. And you are 901C3, right?
1: Yep.
0: All right.
1: But our post office box, as you want to know, is P.O. Box 811.
0: Okay.
1: If you can send it to the address, physical address. We don't monitor that mailbox every day, so it's liable to sit there and get in the rain and everything. Just send it to the post office box if you want to send a donation.
0: Okay.
1: And another thing I can say, instead of a donation, if you have a loved one or you have a friend that passes away or any way you want to make a memorial contribution or any type of contribution that way, you can always do that, and we can furnish you receipts for that you can give to your, to your tax accountant or whatever. And we'll also... We will notify the family that somebody has contributed to your loved one.
0: Yeah, that's great. Well, I'll tell you, the Good Shepherd Center is a big part of this town, in this county.
1: Well, I hope people look on us very favorably, the townspeople,
0: I don't know why they wouldn't.
1: We try to do our best with what we have.
0: Yeah.
1: We don't spend funds on just anything that pops up. If we spend funds for anything, it's needed.
0: Yeah.
1: That's the only way.
0: Yeah.
1: And we have started a building program years ago, looking forward to this day that we could have our own building. The places that we've had, and I'm not familiar with all the places that the Good Shepherd has been located, but I am aware of that it's been located in 5 or 6 different places, and they've moved for one reason or the other. As a matter of fact, I even talked to Laura's husband one time about purchasing some land he had to move the center, and that didn't work out. And then some land that was across the railroad track, I don't know if it's Kennedy Street, but anyway, across the railroad track, the old lumber company used to be.
0: Mm-hmm.
1: We were on track one time to buy that, but it was going to take so much to bring it up to standards that it was almost, it was cost prohibitive for us to move over there.
0: Yeah.
1: So this move that we're making now is a blessing. It's a blessing to us, and it's an answer to a lot of people's prayers.
0: Yeah. I think if my memory serves me right, the Good Shepherd Center. Did it open at the old Charmaine Beauty Shop? It used to be located there.
1: The what shop?
0: The Charmaine Beauty Shop on Martin.
1: I'm not sure where the original location was. I don't know.
2: And remember the lumber company that was across from the feed store?
0: Yeah.
2: That building?
0: Yeah.
2: That tore down then?
1: It was the old lumber company.
0: It was there, but I don't think that was the original location.
2: Okay.
0: Yeah.
1: And I'm not, it burned at one time, and I'm not sure.
0: Yeah,
1: records are scarce after it burned, and the older people have died off.
0: Right.
1: And so you can't go talk to them, and I'm not sure of some of the history of it.
0: Yeah. I think it was there before it moved where it's at now.
2: Well, I know a couple of people that do help Mr. Butler, and they say it's a very rewarding experience, that it is, you know, it is physical, but it's well worth it when you see the satisfaction and the appreciative faces on the people that receive what they need. So, as you said, it's such an important part of our community.
0: Yeah.
2: And the younger folks, I mean, if you can, he's right. We need to step up.
1: The majority of the folks that we serve are very appreciative of what we give them.
0: Mm-hmm.
1: I could tell you some stories, and one particular sticks out in my mind, and I think it was last year. This lady came in, and we had distributed at Christmas time, we had distributed hams. And we gave her this stuff. She saw what it was, what she was getting. She just broke out in tears, just crying.
0: Yeah.
1: I said, "Ma'am, what's the matter?" She said, "I've been praying that I'd get a ham for Christmas this year." She said, "This is the only way that I would get one, is if someone gave me one."
0: Wow.
1: And people come in all the time telling us how much they appreciate us. Yeah. They come in riding bicycles. They come in wheelchairs, pulling little wagons to carry this stuff home. One lady even pushes a wheelchair down there to put her stuff in to take back home.
0: Wow.
1: She lives a couple blocks from the center.
0: Yeah.
1: And there's all kind of stories like that make it worthwhile.
0: Yeah. Well, that's wonderful. A great service.
1: We'll invite you to come down down some Tuesday and just stay with us a couple of hours.
0: Yeah, it'd be neat. All right. All right, David. Thank you, and congratulations on your new building.
1: Thank you.
0: Yeah.
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0: It is 27 minutes after 7 o'clock, and it is a Yom Patrol program on this Monday, September the 21st date. We've got the birthday calendar coming up in about a minute or two, and then we'll bring in some other people here to talk about some other things on the Yom Patrol program.
1: Okay. I had to put my headphones back on.
0: Laura's kind of a traffic cop today.
1: Yeah. Oh, mercy, mercy, mercy.
0: So I'll tell you what, let's just go. We do this time to time. Let's just do the birthday calendar early.
1: Okay.
0: And we'll get to our guest. Again, let's remind everybody, if you set your clock by the birthday calendar,
1: You
0: may be early for work today.
1: You might be early.
0: Yeah. All right.
2: Happy birthday to you. Happy birthday to you. Happy birthday. Happy birthday. Happy birthday to you.
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0: Alrighty, it is Monday. Today is September the 21st, 2026. On the wind calendar today, Jane Thompson and Haley Stacy birthdays and anniversary to Trey and Amanda Vance and memory Bobby Rowland Jr. Today. And Cherry Valley on the Cherry Fest calendar, Carlin McClanahan and... on the Hickory Ridge calendar, Carla McClanahan's on there too. Also, McKaylee Futrell, Easton Futrell, and Sean Smith on the Hickory Ridge calendar. It's 29 minutes after 7, and we'll be right back.
2: Happy birthday to you. Happy birthday to you. Happy birthday. Happy birthday. Happy birthday to you.
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0: All righty, another Mark Chestnut song written by Fayetteville, Arkansas native Mark Wright. He was born on this date in 1957. We're going to talk politics.
1: Just a little bit.
0: Just a little bit.
2: Love politics.
0: A little bit. A little bit. Everybody says stays away from politics. We're going to talk politics. Because we've got Madison with us, and we got Chase Calvert, Madison Witcher. We've got a big night. It's Thursday, isn't it?
1: Yes, sir.
0: This week, yeah.
1: We're excited.
0: Tell us what's going to go on, Madison.
1: So we've got the Cross County Republican Party has put together a mayoral Q&A. Candidates from Cherry Valley, Hickory Ridge, Parkin, and Wynn were invited to attend. We have three candidates from Wynn participating and two from Parkin. So we're excited for that. Hopefully see some good interaction there. We're hoping for a good turnout from the crowd. That will be September 24th. We'll open the doors at 5:30, and the event will start at 6.
0: So how's this going to work?
1: So each candidate, the planning committee has chosen three questions. Each candidate will get a minute to introduce themselves at the beginning. Then they will have three questions each with a three-minute response time to each of those questions. We've put together a panel from across the county, and then they will determine a follow-up question based on the answers to the questions that the candidates will answer. And then they will also get 3 minutes for a closing statement. There will not be interaction from the audience while the program's taking place, but candidates and constituents are welcome to interact before and after the program. We welcome that. But like I said, we're hoping for a good turnout Thursday night.
0: And you said it's where and when?
1: It's going to be at the Tech Center.
3: Mm-hmm. And which candidates from Wynn are going to be participating, Madison?
1: We have Bradshaw, Cruz, and Hobbs. And then from Parkin, we have Lately and Griffin.
3: Okay.
2: We're looking forward to it. I'm excited about it. And what's even going to be more fun and excited about it, the questions, no one knows the questions until that night. Mm-hmm. So we're going to be very, very fair with it as much as possible. And the only four people that are on the committee that is putting this together know the questions and came up with the questions. So we're trying to make it very good, but also a mayor election is a very important election. Right now, Wynn has got a lot going on, a lot of good things going on, a lot of big things happening in Wynn right now. And someone needs to ask the hard questions. I mean, you can't just throw your hat in the ring and just decide to run and not know what the position entails. You know, you need to do your research, you need to do your digging. And that's one of the biggest reasons we're putting this on, is we need to be able to see if these people can answer these questions. You know, some may be hard, some may be easy. But the thing is, we don't need someone that's just running because they think that they make a good mayor, but we need someone that actually wants the job, that wants to continue to better Wynn, and wants to have a strong relationship with the community as well as to continue to better Wynn.
1: And it's not just Wynn either that has an interesting mayoral race this time. We've got pretty much every town in the county mm-hmm. has several people running for mayor. Very few of them have a sitting mayor running. And that's why we wanted to do a countywide event. And we're very excited that Parkin and Wynn agreed to join us. We look forward to...
0: And I'm just going to ask this. What happened at Cherry Valley and Hickory Ridge?
1: Your guess is good as mine.
0: Okay.
2: Reason we made it a deadline and made everything... try to be as fair as possible, because if you tell people, we publicize it as well as reached out to people personally
1: repeatedly
2: to give people a chance. But thing is, the reason we did that, it's not fair that you just get to show up and speak. That's not the way that we wanted to handle it. We wanted to handle it in a way that you had to sign up, so that way we could prepare and know how many people we need, how many people this is going to work, because it's going to be one of those things. It could get long. And that's the thing, we wanted to make it, we need to know how many people's coming, so we need to know how long people can speak, how long this can go, how long that can go, and that's why. So we reached out, they didn't respond, and That's just the way it is.
1: And the candidates will get an email either today or tomorrow, depending on how many fires I have to put out today, outlining.
4: There's a burn ban. There's a burn ban.
1: Well, that hasn't stopped anything. But depending on how today goes, kind of outlining how this is all going to work. Like Chase said, the questions will not be announced until the program has started Thursday night, but they'll kind of get a play-by-play of how we intend for the event to roll. And I will say that while one city is speaking, the other city will be removed from the room to try to keep it fair and let them have their own time, essentially. So that was another reason for needing everybody to sign up ahead of time, was so we could kind of plan for that and how to shuffle people around and not have dead time and how many extra volunteers I had to wrangle into this.
4: We'll be in the banquet room at the Texas.
2: Yes, sir. Good. And we are looking forward to it. I think it's going to be a fun night. It's going to be a very informative night. And that's the thing. If you want to know something about somebody and the way they feel on something, best way to do it is to come to one of these events and talk to them personally and hear what their plan is.
4: Yeah,
2: that's the best way.
4: Obviously, a mayoral race is a nonpartisan, independent.
2: Right.
4: These are not Republicans.
2: Correct.
1: Right.
2: Yep. Correct.
1: And that was something we tried to stress in putting this out. We wanted anyone to participate who wanted to, regardless of political affiliation. I went to the Republican Party because that's what I'm a member of, and I said, I'm willing to put in the work. Will y'all back me on this? And they did, and some other people joined in to help, including Chase. And so that's what we rolled with.
4: Okay. That sounds good.
1: Yes, sir.
4: And you're right. It needs to be structured, or you could be there to midnight.
1: Correct.
2: Exactly.
1: And I don't want to be.
2: And that's what we're trying to do. But not, doors open at 5:30. The event starts at 6. So come out. We're going to have plenty of room. It should be a good night to be. I've actually been to a few back when Senator Caldwell was running. I went to a few. One down in Marianna, one down in your win, and just different ones, and they were always just very interesting.
1: And it is free for the public to attend. You don't have to sign up. You don't have to purchase a ticket. Just show up Thursday night. It's free for the candidates to participate in. They just had to sign up ahead of time. And I've had some people ask, well, do I have to buy a ticket? No, you do not, but please bring a friend with you.
3: Yeah. And don't say you didn't have an opportunity to find out where the candidates stand, because here's your best opportunity right here.
2: Exactly. I mean, you get to meet them up close in person, as well as get to hear them answer questions that they have no idea what's going to be asked. Yeah. And the thing is, a lot of people don't like that.
4: Yeah.
2: You know, a lot of people don't like that. But the problem is, being a mayor, I mean, we went through a tornado. You don't know what curveball you're going to get thrown being a mayor. And that's the thing. We need to know that you're going to be able to handle what is thrown at you, no matter what it is. That doesn't matter that you're a bad person. You just may not be a great mayor. That's the whole point of this.
4: Yep.
2: So,
4: you know, in all the years I've been here, I don't remember all four towns having a mayoral election same.
2: I can't remember either. It's very interesting.
4: Yeah.
2: It's very interesting. And what's crazy, Cherry Valley is more interested in Wynn's mayor race than Cherry Valley's mayor race. We have more people from Cherry Valley wanting to come to Wynn's.
4: Really?
2: Yes. It's very interesting.
4: It is.
2: Well, and it's because a lot of people, they'll live in Cherry Valley, but they'll work in Wynn.
4: Right.
2: You know, they'll live in Parkin, but they'll work in Wynn.
4: Right.
2: So, and that affects them. That affects their work. That affects everything. Mm-hmm. So, but yeah.
4: Yep. All right. Anything else?
1: No, sir. I think that about covers it.
2: That's it. Hope to see y'all there. Y'all need to come on by.
4: Yeah. All right.
2: Y'all have a great day.
3: You too.
5: Hey, guys. It's Jason.
6: And Kylie.
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0: Of course, Phil Collins, the lead singer of Genesis, and that was Genesis' song Misunderstanding. He and Mike Rutherford and Tony Banks reformed Genesis as a one-off performance at London's Hilton during the British Music Row Hall of Honor Gala on this date, 2000. I'm sure they did Misunderstanding.
1: I've noticed this happening a lot in my financial career of the past, and it's hard to explain to people because they're already dead set in what they've decided. But here's an example, and this actually did happen to me. But a young woman went on TikTok to complain that she just found out she was being scammed because when she asked for cash back from a clerk at a grocery store, they took it out of her own bank account.
0: Ooh.
1: Yeah.
0: Yeah.
1: She just didn't understand that.
0: Yeah.
1: And it wasn't even a one-time thing when she noticed what was happening. Here's what she did. She said she'd get coupons from the cashier and look at the amount she saved on the screen. And she said it's usually around $50. So when she asked if she wanted cash back, she said, yeah, give me $50.
0: Yeah.
1: Well, she claimed she had no idea they were stealing that money from her account.
0: Uh-huh.
1: She's still getting the cash, obviously. So apparently she thought that her savings from the coupon was not being automatically applied. Who knows? Anyway, yeah. She went viral complaining about the grocery store stealing money from her account.
0: Have you ever, on this, when it says, do you want, have you ever said yes?
1: Yeah, I sure do.
0: Okay.
1: Yeah, because it'll sometimes, you know, if you're just really in a rush and you know you're going to need some cash for your grandkid or something, and you don't have time to go to the bank to get the cash, you just ask for it. Now, some of the stores, they charge a fee to give you cash back, but it is coming out of your account.
0: Well, sure it is.
1: And people, some people think that they're just like, getting extra cash return from coupons. That's not it. You're getting it out of your account.
0: It's just like if you're paying for it by debit card.
1: Yeah.
0: And you're just adding to that.
1: That's exactly what you're doing. Yeah, and most people understand that.
0: Yeah.
1: But, I mean, it's just like when someone would bring me a checkbook and I'd say, can I see your check register? And none of it would match the checks. And I'd say, I'm really not sure. What are you doing here? Well, I'm rounding up. And that way I know that I have extra money at the end of the month. Please don't round up and ask me to balance it because I can't.
0: Yeah, do exact.
1: You know? Or what about your debit card? And something else, when they started overdraft protection, and they first started it, you had overdraft protection for like $500. Well, they go ahead and add it to your balance, so you think that's your money. You only had $15 in the bank, and you used $500 of that overdraft protection. So don't spend it unless you just have to be.
0: One of the things, Laura, that I'm running into problems, I'm kind of old school. I like to have one of them register books in my bank book.
1: Do you?
0: And keep up with the old-fashioned way, not computer. And you can't hardly get those register books
1: anymore. No, you can't. You can't. They depend a lot of things, thinking that you're on online banking, and all you got to do is just look it up. But, you know, most people want to have it right then. I go to the extra expense of duplicate checks or Top Stub. You know, in Top Stub, you've got it right there instead of having to go to the register.
0: Right.
1: They are more expensive, but in the long run, you know, they're a whole lot better to have right there. And I'm really bad, Lindell, about not putting down my ACHs. But it automatically comes out of my account. I forget to add that to it.
0: No, I don't.
1: And that's crucial.
0: I check my account every day online.
1: And
0: that way I'm keeping it.
1: You have to.
0: Current, and you need
1: to reconcile. Because, you know, banks will tell you to your right. You know, they'll tell you we're not perfect. We can make mistakes too. So.
0: Yeah. You know, used to when you order checks, two things. Number one, now when you order checks, you get maybe two books.
1: Little books.
0: Because people don't use checks like they used to.
1: Yeah.
0: Used to, you get about five or six or seven.
1: You would.
0: And then you get a register, too. Now you don't get a register.
1: You don't get the register anymore. You definitely don't.
0: So I went to an office store one time looking for one, and you can't find them.
1: No. They do have, I have a book back in, but it's not in my checkbook, and so I have to come back and register them later, and that's easy to forget to do. So you just got to stay on top of it, and it's harder when this busy life comes along.
0: And I realize that one day it may be coming to that for me, that I'm not going to be able to find those that go in your checkbook.
1: Yeah.
0: Do people even have checkbooks?
1: I do.
0: I do, too.
1: I do. I have a checkbook.
0: Yeah, I do, too.
1: I mean, I won't even tell you where I bank. It doesn't really matter where I bank.
0: No,
1: I'm not going to tell you that, but I will tell you that I'm almost out of checks. So I asked the lovely, wonderful. I mean, and I'm being sincere, I love my banker. And I said, I need these, like, you know, two-day delivery. And she said, $61 for two-day delivery. Mm-hmm. And I said, I can wait.
0: Mm-hmm. Yeah.
1: And that's not her fault. Yeah. It's not the bank's fault.
0: Well, when I get to that checking book or whatever.
1: Which is reorder.
0: I'll do that as soon as I see it.
1: Yeah, it's a good idea.
0: Yeah.
1: It's a good idea.
0: And a lot, and this is not a slam on the Postal Service, mm-hmm. but in a lot of the fact that we're in the Memphis zone.
1: That's it. Yeah.
0: Because we're in the Memphis zone, everything mm-hmm. is later.
1: It is. And like she told me, she said, oh, I can go ahead. Here's the thing. It says go by the bank and ask for a register. Thank you for the text.
0: Yeah. Well, I do. That's the only way I get them.
1: That's the only way you get them? Yeah. Yeah. I know it. And I told her, I said, oh, you know, I can wait. She said, well, I'll just tell you that even though you want it for 2 days and you pay for 2 days, you may not get them in 2 days.
0: That's right.
1: Because like you said, we're in Memphis.
0: Oh, yeah. You know, I've been involved in that prison ministry.
1: Uh-huh.
0: And one of the things that we do before we go in for a weekend is we sponsor different guys that's going to come in for the weekend and join us.
1: Mm-hmm.
0: We'll write them a letter, try to introduce ourselves to them. And we were at a training one time, and they said, well, we need to get the letters in by the Sunday before we go in, that way we can get them mailed and then get them there. And I said, look, if you mail them the Sunday before the Thursday that we go in, they will not get them.
1: No, there's no way. Mm-mm.
0: And they said, what do you mean? I says, this is not Little Rock.
1: Right.
0: It was a Little Rock guy who said this. Mm-hmm. This is Memphis.
1: And
0: it's slow.
1: Yeah, well, don't forget, y'all, tax is coming up.
0: Yep.
1: You know, and so they're telling us that even though you rush it there and get it by the date, they don't have to stamp it that date.
0: Yeah.
1: So that won't work anymore.
0: Yeah, that's right.
1: It won't.
0: I held my breath Friday or Thursday. I mailed a bill that's due the 1st of October,
1: mm-hmm.
0: first weekend in October. And I'm thinking, this may not arrive in time.
1: It may not. Mm-mm.
0: But I had to do it by mail for a particular reason.
1: Yeah. Just keep your fingers crossed.
0: Yep. And the thing is, if it doesn't arrive in time, then you're paying, you know, for the past due.
1: You are.
0: And it's not your fault.
1: It's out of your hands.
0: Yep. All right, it's 11 minutes until 8 o'clock.
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0: they used to have them big engines like that.
1: Oh, yeah.
0: The 409s and the 383s and the 350s.
1: Yeah, mm-hmm. Yeah, for
0: well,
1: sure.
0: Well, they would go.
1: Yeah, yeah.
0: I had a 383 Magnum in one of mine.
1: Did you? Oh, gosh. Wow.
0: Yeah, them things would go.
1: Well, this weekend at Riverside in West Memphis, they had Scott Frazier. They said his car flipped three times. And then wound up against the fence, and he did pass away from his injuries. And, of course, this is Riverside in West Memphis, and you're thinking, oh, well, that can't be very dangerous there. That's just local drivers. But it doesn't matter. Whenever you get behind the wheel of anything like that, you take a chance. So.
0: Yeah. That was Saturday, wasn't it?
1: I believe so.
0: Yeah.
1: I mean,
0: he's from West Memphis.
1: West Memphis is where Riverside is. I'm not sure where he was from.
0: Yeah.
1: But what a tragedy.
0: Yeah, really.
1: I mean, that's not NASCAR, but it still is dangerous.
0: Oh, yeah. Yeah. Yeah. They mentioned that at church yesterday.
1: Mm-hmm. It's awful.
0: Yeah. Yeah. Yeah. It's sad. It's, I know it's not, you know, Dale Earnhardt, but it's Scott Frazier.
1: Yeah.
0: But
1: it's awful,
0: Scott Frazier.
1: Still. Yeah. So. It says a 48-year-old father of three just made his college football debut. Justin Buzzards, he's a defensive lineman for San Jose City College in California. He dreamed of playing back in the day, but injuries kept him from ever seeing the field. His oldest son said he should give it a shot when he went back to take classes, and Justin couldn't think of any negatives other than maybe getting hurt. And there was an opening on the field, and he put in a lot of work to get into shape. So that's pretty cool.
0: Yeah, it is. Sure is. 48.
1: Yeah.
0: All right.
1: I wouldn't even want to try, but...
0: Yeah. You know, I went after I got through with my motorcycle wreck, and I was like 22.
1: Mm-hmm.
0: And I told a guy that I graduated high school with, I said, I don't know if I really want to go. I'll be so old there. And he started laughing. He says, trust me, 22 is not old. You'll be fine.
1: Yeah, that's not old. Yeah, for
0: he
1: sure.
0: Says, you'll see people 40 and 50 there.
1: Uh-huh. Yeah.
0: And he was right.
1: Mm-hmm. Yeah. A 12-year-old girl in North Carolina named Sadie has rescued over 100 stuffed animals from thrift store. She cleans them, repairs them by hand, and then donates them to children who have lost their homes in fires.
0: Oh, no. That's good.
1: That's special. Good.
0: Yeah. That is special. So how was your weekend?
1: Didn't do much as usual. You were probably busy. You usually are.
0: Actually, we didn't do a whole lot. We stuck around the house. We had to run out to Pine Tree Saturday afternoon late, but other than that, no.
1: Boy, I'm telling you, yesterday, y'all, on the way home, dead leaves flying through the sky over the place. There was a little bit of wind and breeze, and of course, across from me, there is a cornfield, and the shucks were flying all in the air in a circle, and I'm thinking this is just so sad because I don't think we'll have fall colors this year.
0: I don't either.
1: I don't see how we can.
0: Only got one color.
1: Brown. Yeah.
0: Brown.
1: Appears that way.
0: It sure does. And, you know, we were over at the old house a little bit yesterday, too. And I told Melissa I can't remember the last time I've had this yard mowed. Because it's just dead.
1: Mm-hmm. I do see some mowing still going on.
0: I do too.
1: I'm not sure what they're mowing.
0: And I was, you know, we were walking in the yard and it was crackling.
1: Mm-hmm. It's
0: and
1: crunchy.
0: I'm thinking, boy, somebody light a match to this.
1: Man.
0: It'll burn forever.
1: It'd be awful.
0: Oh, yeah.
1: It really would be. And, I mean, it's. I saw on social media where it looks like our poor fire department was busy this weekend.
0: Yep.
1: Thank y'all so much for everything y'all do.
0: Four calls and one Saturday.
1: Yeah, they were sitting on the sidewalk eating a popsicle, and I don't blame them.
0: Yeah.
1: They earned it.
0: Yeah. Can you imagine putting that gear on?
1: I can't. Heat? I just can't. I just, my heart goes out to them.
0: All to be young.
1: Oh, yeah. Yeah. That would be the trick.
0: Yeah. It's just like working up there on that top of that high school. I think about them up there on top of that.
1: Of course.
0: On that metal roof.
1: Yes.
0: Got to be hot.
1: I can't even imagine.
0: I asked one guy, I was pulling in my driveway, and he was walking by, and he was long sleeve and all that, 100 degrees. And I said, aren't y'all hot?
1: Mm-hmm.
0: And he said, we're used to it because that's where we're from.
1: Mm-hmm.
0: And he said, we have to wear like this because of the construction, something, and stuff getting in our arms and stuff.
1: That makes sense.
0: Protection.
1: That makes sense, yeah.
0: And one guy, I may have mentioned this the other day, but I mean, he's got like the old winter toboggan.
1: Yeah.
0: Well, he's a welder.
1: Oh, yeah, he has to have that.
0: Yeah,
1: for sure.
0: Yeah.
1: Yeah. Well, I'm excited. They're going to start making a new hot honey flavored Spam.
0: I saw that.
1: If you eat a lot of Spam, you probably don't keep a finger on the pulse of latest culinary trends. But hot honey flavored Spam is hitting grocery store shelves as a new permanent flavor. They say it brings a sweet and spicy twist to the classic canned meat. With Spam, with us, what we do is we slice it and we put some sort of, like, maybe, you know, orange preserves or something in between the slices, and then we bake it, and it ain't bad. So
0: yeah.
1: I won't have to do that anymore because I can buy the hot honey flavored Spam and it'll be ready to go. But there are 15 varieties of Spam. I don't know if you know this. Korean barbecue, Japanese barbecue, bacon, oven roasted, turkey, maple, hickory smoked, teriyaki, and jalapeno. So that sounds halfway decent to me. You never know.
0: Yep. Y'all check this?
1: Okay. Good morning. You're live on Yom Patrol.
2: Yes, ma'am. Could you announce, tell the names of the people that are voting for mayor of Lynn?
0: Oh, sure.
1: Mm-hmm. Yeah. Be glad to.
0: Be easy. That's easy. Jeremy Bradshaw.
1: Okay.
0: DeAndrea Warren.
1: Okay.
0: And Jennifer Hobbs.
1: Okay.
0: That's it.
1: Okay. And then I thought there was another lady.
0: Three.
1: They said they mentioned Cruz.
0: Yeah. And I can't think of her name, but yeah, there's four.
1: Okay.
0: There's four.
1: Okay.
0: I can't think of her name.
1: I think the last name is Cruz.
0: Yeah. That's right.
1: Okay.
0: There's four.
1: Okay.
0: Yeah. I can't. Yeah. It's her. Her name's escape me, but yeah, there are four.
1: Okay.
0: Yeah.
1: There you go. Yeah. Thanks for calling.
0: Yeah, so maybe somebody call and tell us who that is.
1: Okay.
0: So I don't remember. And then I think you got two. I'd have to look at my thing, but you got two in the other cities.
1: Okay.
0: Yeah.
1: Okay.
0: And like I said, I think I don't remember all four of the municipalities in Cross County having a mayoral election.
1: I don't either.
0: Yeah.
1: Really don't.
0: So that's going to bode well for the turnout.
1: Well, yeah, and hopefully there will be a good turnout. Mm-hmm. I mean, I'm excited about that because, I mean, it's just, you gotta vote.
0: Yeah, yeah.
1: You know what? Someone told me, now, Laura, if you didn't go vote, you have no right to complain.
0: Yeah.
1: And I said, well, you're not going to get an argument out of me. I get it.
0: Yeah,
1: so
0: they do. I've always tried to vote.
1: Me too. And it takes very little time out of your day.
0: There was one time when there was a election that really didn't involve me or Wynn or anything that I was out of town. I said, well, I'm not going to rush back just to vote for that.
1: But I like that now, though, that you can pretty well vote anywhere.
0: Yeah.
1: You know, that's even better.
0: So we were covering the election one night up there. It's been years ago. And somebody ran for some statewide office.
1: Yeah.
0: And it was this guy this much, this guy this much, this guy this much, and this guy won.
1: One?
0: Yeah.
1: Okay.
0: And I said, well, my vote got counted. No.
1: Well, let me ask you this, and this is something that was addressed to me this weekend. Is there any possible way that candidates can tell how you voted?
0: I have no idea.
1: After the vote is over.
0: They're not supposed to be.
1: Someone asked me that.

0: ranging from the mid-80s to the mid-90s this week, with no 100-degree days predicted for the final full week of September. October begins 1 week from Thursday. Yesterday's high was 99, the second consecutive day of less than 100-degree highs. The 98 high of Saturday broke a string of five straight 100-degree days, second string of 5 days in a row of at least 100 degrees. There have been 11 of those since July the 15th. And it's been dry. It's rained just over a half an inch since July 15th. Even with a drought and the heat this summer, it fails to compare to the summer of 1980, 46 years ago. In July of 1980, there were 15 straight days of 100 degrees or more from July 5th to July 19th. Within that stretch of days, KWYN recorded the hottest days since KWYN became the official reporting station for the National Weather Service in September of 1956. The hottest day on record since then, 105 actual temperature. That was on July 12th, 1980. It was 104 on July 13th, 14th, and 15th, and 103 on July 10th and 11th that year so far. So from July 10th, 1980, to July 15th, 1980, it was at least 103 each of those days, six straight days. Our hottest day this summer, 102 on September the 6th. A glider pilot avoided injury when he crashed at the solar field in Cherry Valley Friday afternoon. Cross County Sheriff David West says a crash was reported around 2 p.m. Friday. West says the pilot, who was not identified, lost lift and put the aircraft down in the field. No property damage was reported. The pilot is a part of the Memphis Soaring Society, which is located south of Cherry Valley. Gliders are fixed-wing aircraft that are supported in flight by the dynamic reaction of the air and do not depend on the engine. The Wynn School Board will consider a resolution for a community service learning requirement waiver in several personnel matters when they meet tonight. A high school data presentation is also on tonight's agenda. The board will consider the approval of Shauna Murray, Special Education Director, for implementing a certificate parent, the continuation of approval for certified employees, and the appointment of a delegate for the Arkansas State School Boards Association annual conference. That's in December in Little Rock. The board will also consider approval of the 2026-2027 school year budget. The Wynn School Board meets at 6 tonight in the administration building on Bridges Avenue. The Cross County School Board will also consider approval of the 2026-2027 district and special education budget when they meet tonight. A resolution to convey omitted real property is also on the agenda. Cross County Superintendent Dr. Nathan Morse will give his monthly report to the board. There will also be an update on construction and the monthly academic report. The board also will consider the appointment of members to the Hall of Distinction Committee. The Cross County School Board meets at 6 p.m. tonight in the administration building on the Cross County School campus. Cross County Judge Lynn Blake is in the negotiation process with Pafford EMT to provide ambulance service for Cross County.
1: The RFQs come back and we graded. We had five RFQs come back. Of them five, we take the top three on the grading points. The grading points was Pafford, Southern, and EASI were the three top contenders. There was two others. Theirs was looked at, put to the side, because both of them wanted a subsidy that the county would have to pay them to provide ambulance service to the county, and the county already said, no, we're not. We just want something where we can hold their feet to the fire that says, you will provide ambulances, you will keep an ambulance here for emergency, and what you do besides that is your business. So they were graded out, the grading come out, and it was a close grading between Southern and Pafford. Southern and RFQ offered 3 ambulances. Pafford offered 5, with 2 guaranteed at all times for emergencies.
0: Lynn Blake, the Cross County Quorum Court chose Pafford last week and gave Blake the approval to begin contract negotiations with them. If an agreement is not reached, Blake would then move on to Southern and then to EASI. The contract will be for 3 years and would start around January 1st, allowing either party to exit the contract in 2030. It's Cherry Fest weekend. The 2026 Cherry Fest will begin at 9 a.m. Saturday in Cherry Valley with the recognition of the Citizen of the Year. That'll be followed by a pet contest at 9:30 a.m., live music by Buddy Andrews at 10:30 a.m., Jeff Epps at 1:30, and Aaron Headley at 3:30 p.m. There'll also be a live auction from noon to 1:30, and a cherry spitting contest at 3 p.m. Admission is free. Cherry Fest will also feature a show and shine car show from 9 to 2. Registration will be from 9 to 11. We are judging at 11:30, an award ceremony at 1:30. All classic cars and trucks, any make or model is welcome. There'll also be a valve cover racing from 3 to 5 Saturday. Registration begins at 3, with best design votes starting at 3 p.m. The race begins at 4, with awards at 5. For this year's Cherry Fest. The Wynn High School Marching Yellow Jacket Band was named overall grand champion during its first competition of the season, the 2026 Pirate Small Band Invitational, Saturday at Gosnell. High School Band Director Justin Badgett says the band pushed through the heat and adversity better than they could have imagined. Along with being the overall grand champion, the Wynn High School Band was first place overall, first place percussion, and second place color guard in the Class 2A2 division, and received an overall superior rating. The band will next compete Saturday, October 3rd. It's a week from this Saturday at Jonesboro High School. Stuttgart remains number one in Class 4A in this week's Arkansas Democrat Gazette poll. Searcy moves up to number one in the 6A poll and are rated 6th overall. Stuttgart is 10th overall. Bentonville's number one, followed by Conway, Shiloh Christian, Pulaski Robinson, Bentonville West, Searcy, North Little Rock, Benton, Bryan, and Stuttgart. Mountain Home is 5th in 6A. Valley View is 3rd in 5A. Rivercrest is 4th in 3A. Mark Tree is 2nd in 2A. And Clay Toddy's Hayes and Hornets, 4th in Class 2A. Cross County Thunderbirds, coming off of a big win over Star City, will get the 2A second-rated Mark Tree Indians in their conference opener Friday night at Mark Tree. Win, after a week off, will travel to Brooklyn to open the season. The Wynn Junior Jackets, who lost to Nettleton by 1 point Thursday for their first loss, will host Brooklyn on Thursday, while Cross County will play at Mark Tree at home Thursday. The Wynn Stingers will play 2 games this week at Paragould tomorrow for 5th and 6th grade games, and then at home Saturday against Brooklyn for 4th, 5th, and 6th grade games. Cross County 5th and 6th grade teams will host Truman on Saturday. The Wynn 7th grade football team at Jonesboro-MacArthur tonight. The Wynn golf teams are in district tournament play today and tomorrow at the Cherokee North Course at Cherokee Village. Also this week, Lone Oak is at Wynn for volleyball action. All teams tomorrow. The Wynn tennis team will take on Brooklyn and Highland at Allen Park in Jonesboro on Wednesday. Four City will be at Wynn for volleyball action on Thursday, and the Wynn volleyball senior varsity team will be in the Lakeside Invitational in Hot Springs on Saturday. Partly sunny this morning, becoming mostly sunny this afternoon. There is a 20% chance for some rain this afternoon. High only in the mid-90s today. Tonight, mostly clear with a 20% chance for some rain tonight, and a low temperature around 70, and then it gets nice. Mostly sunny, upper 80s for Tuesday. Sunny, mid-80s for Wednesday. Sunny, low 80s for Thursday. mostly sunny, mid-80s for Friday, mostly sunny, mid-80s for Saturday, sunny, upper 80s for Sunday for football Friday night, road games again for Wynn and Cross County. It should be partly cloudy, lower 60s for an overnight low. It reached 99 for a high yesterday, 71 was the overnight low, and 74 is the temperature now.
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0: That's a nice song. I just love the way Jimmy Dean sings.
1: Mm-hmm.
0: Man.
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0: All right. Boy, Tad does a good job.
1: Mm-hmm. 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
0: Yeah. 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
1: Okay.
0: Yeah.
1: Great.
0: Yeah.
1: Good deal.
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0: That song's called Going Through the Big Day. It's another song written by Mark Wright out of Fayetteville. He was born on this date, 1957. You ever driven through the Big Day, Dallas?
1: Yes. I went round and round and round and round and round, lost as a goose, and then went back to my hotel.
0: Oh, yeah. Look, I last year we had our training in south of Dallas, and we were picked up. I didn't drive.
1: It's good, yeah.
0: And they whipped through there and got us right through there. And I was curious over the weekend. So I got my Google Maps out on my phone and tried to trace the trip that we took. And right by the Texas depository, the book where Willie Ari, she pointed that out to us. Of course, we're on the interstate. We're going 60 miles an hour. There it is. There it was.
1: Yeah.
0: Right past that, heading south, I don't know how in the world you manage that.
1: Oh.
0: So many interstates come together there, and you're going, how in the world did she get through that?
1: Now, we actually went. It was right after Ronnie and I got married with a bunch of guys, and they were going to go to the ball game, and him and I were just going to, you know, look around and at Dallas and stuff. And I thought, yeah, this will be a lot of fun. Well, a car full of we just drove and drove and drove and drove, and we never got to see anything.
0: Yeah.
1: I think we did drive by the stadium where they played football, like for half a second.
0: Right.
1: But other than that, I just thought, if you'll get me back to the room, I'll just stay there till we go home.
0: Exactly.
1: I mean, it's just too much and too big, and just couldn't do it.
0: Yeah. My brother, when he quit selling cars, started working online for an insurance company.
1: Mm-hmm.
0: You know, that you'd call, like if we had a disaster, you'd call our office.
1: Oh yeah.
0: He would answer the phone.
1: Yeah.
0: And then he would, you know, get an adjuster to you.
1: Mm-hmm.
0: He did that online, but twice a year they had to go to Dallas to have a meeting. But it was North Dallas, and he really never drove in Dallas. He drove Plano, Garland.
1: Oh, okay. Yeah.
0: And he says, that's busy enough.
1: Yeah, it's awful. I mean, what is it, like six lanes or something?
0: Yeah,
1: I mean,
0: yeah. And then that Katy Highway west of Houston is 28 lanes.
1: Oh, my goodness. Don't put me on there.
0: Can you imagine being on the 14th lane, and you're about to make an exit?
1: Oh, no.
0: There's no way.
1: Mm-mm. No, you'd have to have a degree in driving.
0: Yeah. I don't know how people do it.
1: Me either.
0: I'm not going to say it.
1: Okay.
0: Because nothing explains road rage.
1: That's for sure.
0: You'd think that could.
1: Uh-huh.
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after 8 a.m., born on this date in Ridgeland, Mississippi, was Faith Hill, country singer, songwriter, known both for her commercial success and her marriage to fellow country star Tim McGraw. Hill has sold over 40 million records worldwide and scored 8 number one singles, 3 number one albums in U.S. country charts. Her Soul to Soul 2 tour, 2006, with McGraw became the highest grossing country tour of all time. 2009, Billboard named her as the number one adult contemporary artist of the decade, 2000 to 2009. We're going to close out with Faith Hill today and her song called Breathe.

0: Locally owned since 1956, EAB, East Arkansas Broadcasters. 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
1: Here is this hour's headlines from the Arkansas Now newsroom. Arkansas spent $400 million more on Medicaid in fiscal year 2026 than the previous year, with officials citing higher than expected insurance claims. The Arkansas Legislative Council approved $200 million in restricted reserve funds to cover the state's required Medicaid match, but officials say that money will not last through the current fiscal year. Dierks High School celebrated the opening of its new football field Friday night after winning T-Mobile's 2025 Friday Night 5G Lights Grand Prize. The nearly $1 million project also included new visitor bleachers, concession upgrades, and renovations to the school gym. Thousands of fans gathered in downtown Little Rock this weekend for Arkansas Comic Con at the Statehouse Convention Center. The three-day event featured celebrity guests, cosplay, comics, gaming, and other pop culture attractions. From the Arkansas Now newsroom, I'm Kelly Conley.
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6: 24 minutes now before 9 o'clock. Partly sunny this morning, becoming mostly sunny this afternoon. There is a slight chance for rain today and a high in the mid-90s. Mostly clear tonight. Temperature in the 70-degree range. Slight chance for rain early and then sunny in the upper 80s tomorrow. 99 the high yesterday. 71 the overnight low, and 75 is the temperature now.

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3: 13 minutes now before 9 o'clock on this Monday morning. It should be a partly sunny morning, a mostly sunny afternoon, a 20% chance for rain today and a high in the mid-90s. Clear tonight, slight chance for rain, low 70, sunny and upper 80s tomorrow. 99 the high yesterday, 71 the overnight low. And now the temperature is 76 degrees.

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1: Here is this hour's headlines from the Arkansas Now Newsroom. Governor Sarah Huckabee Sanders has called a special election to fill the District 18 seat in the state Senate, which became vacant following the resignation of longtime legislator Jonathan Dismang. The special election to fill the office will be held on January 5, 2027. A special primary election for eligible parties is set for November 3rd. If necessary, a special primary runoff will be held on December 1st. The Arkansas Department of Health will offer free flu vaccines at community clinics in all 75 counties starting today. A schedule of upcoming clinics is available through the health department. Arkansas Attorney General Tim Griffin is part of a $694 million multi-state settlement with auto lender Credit Acceptance Corporation over allegations it made unaffordable loans and allowed dealers to add unwanted products to auto loans. Credit Acceptance has not admitted wrongdoing. From the Arkansas Now Newsroom, I'm Kelly Conley.
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5: Hi, everyone. Partly sunny skies today. They will still be hot and a little bit humid. The high today will be in the mid-90s. We've got a slight chance of a shower or storm through the last part of the afternoon and into the first part of the evening. Overnight, temperatures will slip into the upper 60s. Tomorrow for Tuesday, partly sunny skies and a high of 86 degrees. We're going to be cooler on Wednesday, that's for sure. Sunny and a high of 82. Right now, Thursday looks to be sunny. Highs will stay in the low 80s. From the Arkansas Now Weather Center, I'm meteorologist Laura Huckabee.

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1: Governor Sarah Huckabee Sanders.
2: 4 years ago, I promised you I would fight every day to make Arkansas the best place to live, work, and raise a family. And I've kept that promise. 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And we eliminated the state grocery tax. We gave our teachers record pay raises and got back to the fundamentals of teaching, reading, writing, and math. Now student test scores are up 20% across the board. In 2024, the Biden administration said we must allow men to play women's sports. We did not comply. We won the fight to keep men out of women's sports because girls deserve to be safe in locker rooms and on the court. And when insurance companies wanted big rate increases, we didn't let that happen. Now I'm asking for your vote for 4 more years. Together, we will take Arkansas all the way to the top.
1: Paid for by Sarah for Governor.
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4: 26 minutes after 9 o'clock, partly sunny, becoming mostly sunny. High temperature of 95, 20% chance for rain today. Clear tonight, low temperature of 70, and then mostly sunny with a high of 88 degrees for tomorrow. 99 the high yesterday, 71 the overnight low. It's 77 now.

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1: 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Good morning, I'm Scotty Woodson on the EAB Ag Network with your EAB opening market report. December corn at 537 and 3/4 up 10 and a quarter, with March corn at 551 up 9 and a half. November soybeans 1317 and a quarter up 13 and 3/4, with January soybeans 1333 and a half up 13 and a half. December wheat at 723 and a quarter up 9, with March wheat at 739 also up 9. October cotton at 79.77 up 239, with December cotton at 83.34 up 219. November rice 1568 up 4. January rice at 1609 and a half down a half. Moving on to livestock now. October live cattle at 219.37 and a half up 345. December live cattle at 220.50 up 387 and a half. September feeder cattle at 336.90 up 332 and a half. October feeder cattle at 329.52 and a half up 602 and a half. October lane hogs at 78.17 and a half up 7 and a half, with December hogs at 69.07 and a half up 52 and a half. That's your EAB opening market report. I'm Scotty Woodson. 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
9: Good morning, everyone. 10 minutes now before 10 a.m. We do have local news coming up at 10 this morning. Partly sunny this morning, mostly sunny this afternoon. 20% chance for rain this afternoon and a high temperature of 95. Mostly clear tonight. A slight chance for rain early, a low of 70. Mostly sunny and 88 degrees for tomorrow. Wednesday should be sunny and 85. Thursday, sunny and 82. Friday, mostly sunny and 85. Football Friday night, partly cloudy with an overnight low of 62, and the weekend looks pretty good. Mostly sunny with mid to upper 80s for Saturday and Sunday. It was 99 for high yesterday. 71 was the overnight low, and 78's the temperature now.

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1: Good morning, everyone. It is now partly sunny and 79 degrees. It's time now for our look at local and regional news. Today is Monday. It's September the 21st, 2026. We may just be over the heat wave. The latest forecast is calling for temperatures ranging from the mid-80s to mid-90s this week, with no 100-degree days predicted for the final full week of September. October begins a week from Thursday. Yesterday's high was 99, the second consecutive day of less than 100 degrees. The 98-degree high of Saturday broke a string of five straight 100-degree days, a second string of 5 days in a row of at least 100 degrees this month. There have been 11 of those since July 15th, and it's been dry. It's rained just over a half of an inch since July 15th. But even with the drought and the heat this summer, it

0: 103 degrees actual temperature at six straight days. Our hottest day this summer was a 102 degree day on September the 6th. It's a couple of minutes after 10 a.m.
1: The Cross County Republican Party will be hosting a countywide mayoral candidate question and answer event on September 24th at the Tech Center in Wynn starting at 6 p.m. The event is free and open to the public, with candidates from Cherry Valley, Parkin, Hickory Ridge, and Wynn invited to participate. 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
0: A four-city teenager is facing charges after an investigation into an uploading of child sexual abuse material. 18-year-old Jaquan Ivy is being held in the St. Francis County Detention Center on four counts of pandering for or possession of a visual or print medium depicting explicit conduct involving a child. The investigation was led by special agents with the Arkansas State Police's Criminal Investigation Division after the Arkansas State Police received a cyber tip from a cloud-based storage service that flagged the uploading of illicit material. Ivy is being held on a $100,000 bond. His next court appearance will be on October the 5th. A glider pilot avoided injury when he crashed at the solar field in Cherry Valley Friday afternoon. Cross County Sheriff David West says the crash was reported at about 2 p.m. Friday. West says a pilot who was not identified lost lift and put the aircraft down in the field. No property damage was reported. Pilot is part of the Memphis Soaring Society, located just south of Cherry Valley. Gliders are fixed-wing aircraft that are supported in flight by the dynamic reaction of the air and do not depend on an engine. The Cross County Republican Party will hold a mayoral candidate forum this Thursday. It's at 6 p.m. at the Bill Thomas Tech Center. Madison Witcher comments about that.
4: Each candidate will get a minute to introduce themselves at the beginning. Then they will have three questions each with a three-minute response time to each of those questions. We've put together a panel from across the county, and then they will determine a follow-up question based on the answers to the questions that the candidates will answer, and then they will also get 3 minutes for a closing statement. There will not be interaction from the audience while the program's taking place, but candidates and constituents are welcome to interact before and after the program.
0: Chase Calvert is a member of the Republican Party Committee as well in Cross County, and he talks about how the forum will work Thursday.
5: But no one knows the questions until that night, so we're going to be very, very fair with it as much as possible, and the only four people that are on the committee that is putting this together know the questions and came up with the questions. So we're trying to make it very good, but also a mayor election is a very important election. Right now, Wynn has got a lot going on. A lot of good things going on, a lot of big things happening in Wynn right now. And someone needs to ask the hard questions. I mean, you can't just throw your hat in the ring and just decide to run and not know what the position entails. You know, you need to do your research, you need to do your digging. And that's one of the biggest reasons we're putting this on, is we need to be able to see if these people can answer these questions. You know, some may be hard, some may be easy. But the thing is, we don't need someone that's just running because they think that they make a good mayor, but we need someone that actually wants the job, that wants to continue to better Wynn, and wants to have a strong relationship with the community as well as to continue to better Wynn.
0: when mayoral candidates Jennifer Hobbs, Jeremy Bradshaw, and Juanita Cruz will attend, as will parking candidates Carolyn Slaughter and Prague Griffin. Wynn candidate DeAndrea Warren and parking candidate Sandra Lately will not participate in the forum, and none of

0: The candidates in Hickory Ridge or Cherry Valley will participate. Calvert says a deadline was set, and they failed to meet the deadline.
1: The reason we made it a deadline and made everything try to be as fair as possible. Because if you tell people, we publicize it as well as reach out to people personally.
2: Repeatedly
1: to give people a chance. Okay. But the thing is, the reason we did that, it's not fair that you just get to show up and speak. That's not the way that we wanted to handle it. We wanted to handle it in a way that you had to sign up so that way we could prepare and know how many people we need, how many people this is going to work. Because it's going to be one of those things, it could get long. And that's the thing, we wanted to make it, we need to know how many people's coming, so we need to know how long people can speak, how long this can go, how long that can go, and that's why. So we reached out, they didn't respond, and that's just the way it is.
0: Doors open at 5:30 Thursday at the Bill Thomas Tech Center. Forum again starts at 6. The Cherry Valley Cherry Fest Committee is holding a Meet the Candidates event for Cherry Valley Monday, October 5th at the Cherry Valley Fire Department, and the annual Cross County Farm Bureau's Meet the Candidates is on Thursday, October the 8th at the Bill Thomas Tech Center. Arkansas Governor Sarah Sanders has called for a special election to fill the District 18 seat that is vacant after the resignation of Jonathan Dismang of Searcy. Sanders has ordered the election to be held on Tuesday, January 5th. The filing period opened today for candidates interested in seeking the seat. It will close at noon on Thursday, October 1st, a week from this Thursday. Dismang resigned last Tuesday, September 15th, in order to take a job with the Electric Cooperatives of Arkansas. District 18 covers White County and parts of Cleburne and Faulkner counties, with Dismang no longer in the state Senate. It wins. Ronald Caldwell is now the third ranking member of the Arkansas State Senate. 9 minutes after 10 a.m.
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0: In obituaries today, Hugh Hearn of Mountain View died last Tuesday at the age of 80. He was born in Forest City. He was a veteran of the United States Army and served in Europe during the Vietnam War. He dedicated 20 years of to Yale Hoist in Forest City before retiring. He then devoted another 20 years to the U.S. Postal Service, serving as the city carrier in Forest City, Wynn, and Batesville before retiring to Mountain View. He was preceded in death by his two wives, Patricia Hearn and Francis Hearn, and his son, Ronnie Hearn, plus a grandchild. He is survived by his children, Timmy Hearn and Amy McCorkle of Wynn, his sister, Peggy Hearn of North Fork, four grandchildren, one great-grandchild, and a special nephew, Richard Cooper. Visitation will be at Thompson Wilson Funeral in Wynn from 5 p.m. to 7 p.m. today, with a graveside service with full military honors at 10 tomorrow morning at Barnashaw Cemetery in Pine Tree. Memorials to the Wynn Friends of Animals at 201 Big Dog Road in Wynn, 72396. Thompson Wilson Funeral of Wynn is in charge of arrangements. William Lewis Littlejohn of Forest City died Friday at the age of 80. was born in Parkin, graduated from Parkin High School in 1964. He farmed independently and completed his final harvest this year. He operated a grain hauling company as well. He attended Parkin Baptist Church before moving to Forest City. He was preceded in death by two brothers, Dave Littlejohn, Kenneth Littlejohn, a sister, Polly Littlejohn Jenkins, and a son-in-law, Jed Daniels. He is survived by his wife, Linda Littlejohn of Forest City, three daughters, Susan Claudel of Alligator, Mississippi, Mona Daniels of Friars Point, Mississippi, Marilyn Hall of Marion, five grandchildren survive, three great-grandchildren also survive. Celebration of Life will be held at the Parkin Archaeological State Park Sunday, and that will begin at 2 p.m. It'll go from 2 p.m. to 6 p.m. Sunday. Cross County Funeral Service and Crematory is in charge of arrangements. 13 minutes after 10 and 80 degrees right now.
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0: The Wynn School Board will consider a resolution for a community service learning requirement waiver and several personnel matters when they meet tonight. A high school data presentation is also on the agenda. The board will consider the approval of Shonda Murphy, Special Education Director, for implementing a surrogate parent, the continuation of approval for certified employees, and the appointment of a delegate for the Arkansas School Boards Association's annual conference this December in Little Rock. The board will also consider approval of the 2026-2027 school year budget. When school board meets at 6 tonight at the administration building on Bridges in Wynn. A cross county school board will also consider approval of the 2026-2027 district and special education budget when they meet tonight. A resolution to convey omitted real property is also on the agenda. Cross County Superintendent Dr. Nathan Morris will give his monthly report to the board. There will also be an update on construction and the monthly academic report. Board will also consider the appointment of members to the Hall of Distinction Committee. The Cross County School Board meets at 6 tonight as well. They'll meet in the administration building on the Cross County School campus. Cross County Judge Lynn Blake is in the negotiating process with Patford EMT to provide ambulance service for Cross County.
6: The RFQs come back and we graded. We had five RFQs come back. Of them five, we take the top three on the grading points. The grading points was Pafford, Southern, and EASI were the three top contenders. There was two others. Theirs was looked at, put to the side, because both of them wanted a subsidy that the county would have to pay them to provide ambulance service to the county, and the county already said, no, we're not. We just want something where we can hold their feet to the fire that says, you will provide ambulances, you will keep an ambulance here for emergency, and what you do besides that is your business. So they were graded out, the grading come out, and it was a close grading between Southern and Pafford. Southern and RFQ offered 3 ambulances. Pafford offered 5, with 2 guaranteed at all times for emergencies.
0: Lynn Blake, Cross County Coroner and Court, chose Pafford last week and gave Blake the approval to begin contract negotiations with them. If an agreement is not reached, Blake would then move on to Southern and then to EASI. The contract will be for 3 years and would start around January 1st, allowing either party to exit the contract in 2030.
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0: It's Cherry Fest weekend. The 2026 Cherry Fest will begin at 9 Saturday in Cherry Valley with the recognition of the Citizen of the Year. That will be followed by a pet contest at 9:30 a.m., live music by Buddy Andrews at 10:30, Jeff Epps at 1:30, and Aaron Headley at 3:30. There will also be a live auction from noon to 1:30 p.m. and a cherry spitting contest at 3 p.m. Admission is free. Cherry Fest will also feature a show and shine car show from 9 a.m. to 2 p.m. Registration will be from 9 to 11, with judging at 11:30 a.m. and awards ceremony at 1:30. All classic cars and trucks, any maker model is welcome. There will also be a valve cover racing from 3 to 5. Registration begins at 3, with best design votes also at 3. The race begins at 4, with awards at 5 o'clock. Jubilation Jazz is coming to Wynn next month. They'll be at the Bill Thomas Building on Saturday, October 24th. The free concert begins at 6 p.m.
9: Jubilation Jazz is a nonprofit big band orchestra. They give 40 to 50 concerts a year all around the Mid-South. They are renowned, and they're going to give a patriotic tribute, and the title of the program is Historical Moments in America's 250 Years, and it's a fantastic big band orchestra. If you love that sound, the Glenn Miller sound, then you're going to love this group.
0: Sherry Fillions of the Wynn Music Club, the Wynn Music Club, Cross Ridge Community Hospital, Cross County Arts Council, and the Cross County Chamber are sponsoring and funding the event. Jubilation Jazz is a 22-member orchestra that has performed for the last 30 years. The Wynn concert next month will honor America's 250th anniversary. The Wynn High School Marching Band was named overall grand champion during its first competition of the season, the 2026 Pirate Small Band Invitational, that was held Saturday in Gosnell. Along with being overall grand champion, the Wynn High School Band was first place overall, first place percussion, second place color guard in Class 2A2, and received an overall superior rating. The band will next compete Saturday, October 3rd, a week from this Saturday, at Jonesboro High School. Sports is coming up next.
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0: In sports news now, the University of Arkansas Board of Trustees is calling for a review of the athletic program, the program's competitiveness. The board passed a resolution that will require UA System President Jay Silvera to conduct a review of the state of competitiveness of Razorback Athletics. They passed that Friday in Fayetteville. The resolution also asked Silvera to come up with steps to improve the resources that are available to the Razorback football program. Resolution follows a recent reporting by The Athletic that estimated the football budgets of 68 FBS teams. The story had Arkansas's football program budget between $22 million and $25 million, which is by far the lowest among the member schools of the Southeastern Conference. Stuttgart remains number one in Class 4A in this week's Arkansas High School Gazette football poll. Searcy moves up to number one in 6A, and they're rated sixth overall. Stuttgart is 10th overall. Bentonville is number one, followed by Conway, Shiloh Christian, Pulaski Robinson, Bentonville West, Searcy, North Little Rock, Benton, Bryant, and Stuttgart. Mountain Home is 5th in Class 6A, while Valley View is 3rd in 5A. Rivercrest is 4th in 3A. Mark Tree, 2nd in Class 2A. And Clay Toddy's Hazen Hornets, 4th in Class 2A. Cross County Thunderbirds, coming off of a big win over Star City, will get the 2A second-rated Mark Tree Indians in their conference openers this coming Friday night in Mark Tree. Win after a week off, we'll travel to Brooklyn to open the season, the conference season. The Wynn Junior Jackets, who lost to Nettleton by 1 point Thursday for their first loss of the season, will be hosting Brooklyn Thursday, while Cross County plays Mark Tree at home in junior high action on Thursday. The Wynn Stingers will play two games this week at Paragould tomorrow for 5th and 6th grade games, and then at home against Brooklyn for 4th, 5th, and 6th grade games on Saturday. Cross County 5th and 6th grade teams will be hosting Truman on Saturday. The Razorbacks have Tulsa Saturday night, while Arkansas State will be at home against Kennesaw State also on Saturday night. The Hogs losing to Georgia Saturday, ASU losing to TCU Saturday. Elsewhere, the Wynn golf teams are in district tournament play at Cherokee North. That is today and tomorrow. The Lone Oak and Wynn volleyball teams, all of the teams, will be playing in Wynn tomorrow. The Wynn tennis team will take on Brooklyn and Highland at Allen Park in Jonesboro on Wednesday. Forest City will be at Wynn volleyball on Thursday. And then the Wynn senior volleyball, the Lady Jackets, will be in the Lakeside Invitational in Hot Springs on Saturday. Space is extremely limited for the Cross County Chamber of Commerce's annual Fall Classic Golf Tournament. That tournament will be held a week from Friday, October 2nd, at the Ridges at Village Creek, which is also Wynn's homecoming game that night. Lexi Carr, the Cross County Chamber, says there's only enough room for two teams left in the golf tournament. She says the tournament will max out at 22 teams.
12: September 4th is the deadline to sponsor the Chamber Fall Classic. It does fall on homecoming this year. And so far, our lunch sponsor, beverage cart, cart and scorecard, T-Buster, Mulligan, Longest Drive, and putting contest have all been claimed, but there are still rooms for opportunity to be able to sponsor the Chamber Fall Classic, which takes place out at the Ridges at Village Creek. Again, it's the first Friday in October. And if you don't want to be a sponsor, but you do want to enter your team in it, that is also an option as well. So you can always call the Chamber, or you can email myself at alexis@crosscountychamber.com.
0: 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Registration is now open for the annual golf tournament hosted by Rotary District 6150. That tournament is coming up on Thursday, October 22nd at the Ridges at Village Creek. There is a 10 a.m. shotgun start for the 18-hole scramble. There is a cost of $600 per four-person team, which includes lunch. Sponsorships are available, and mulligans will be for sale. Teams do not have to be a part of Rotary to participate. For information on that tournament, you can contact King Casimir at kcasimir@mycrossbank.com or call 870-588-6685. A stock car driver was killed during racing at the Riverside Motor Speedway in West Memphis Saturday. Victim has been identified as Scott Frazier. Officials say Frazier's car left the track in a turn and flipped three times. He was pronounced dead at the scene. Frazier was from the West Memphis area. Turning now to our weather, well above normal temperatures will persist today with temperatures in the mid-90s today only to about 100 degrees. A cold front will bring isolated to scattered showers and thundershowers this afternoon and evening, and widespread rainfall, though, is not expected. Temperatures will be edging closer to normal by midweek. And into the weekend, there could be a bright side with relief from 48 days of 90 degrees or higher temperatures very close by now. The Weather Service says we are looking at highs in the 80s to lower 90s by tomorrow as the zonal flow also begins to push in aloft. A few lingering showers and thundershowers could be witnessed near the Tennessee River and over northeast Mississippi through tomorrow afternoon, although nothing appreciable is expected. Once again, Wednesday looks even more pleasant with lows in the 60s and highs in the 80s across much of the Mid-South as a cutoff low dips across the northern Ohio Valley and upper-level northwest flow begins to move in over the middle Mississippi Valley. Ensemble members are in decent agreement with upper-level northwest flow remaining over the region through at least the weekend, keeping temperatures near normal as far as precipitation goes past tomorrow. We're looking at a relatively dry period through at least the weekend as dry air filters in and surface high pressure moves in behind the front. Partly sunny this morning, becoming mostly sunny this afternoon. Slight chance for rain this afternoon and a high temperature in the mid-90s today. Clear tonight, slight chance for rain early, low of 70. Sunny, upper 80s for tomorrow. Sunny, mid-80s for Wednesday. Lower 80s for Thursday. Mid-80s for Friday. And in the mid to upper 80s for the weekend. 99 the high yesterday, 71 the overnight low. And we do have sunshine now, and 81 is the temperature.
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2: 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Wynn Baptist Church will hold a barbecue plate lunch Sunday. 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It'll begin at 7 and will feature Scott Moore on trumpet and Gabriel Statham on piano and organ. 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And see you at the Pose coming up Wednesday. That'll be at the Wynn High School Temporary Campus. 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
4: Hi everyone, partly sunny skies today. They will still be hot and a little bit humid. The high today will be in the mid-90s. We've got a slight chance of a shower or storm through the last part of the afternoon and into the first part of the evening. Overnight, temperatures will slip into the upper 60s. Tomorrow for Tuesday, partly sunny skies and a high of 86 degrees. We're going to be cooler on Wednesday, that's for sure. Sunny and a high of 82. Right now, Thursday looks to be sunny. Highs will stay in the low 80s. From the Arkansas Now Weather Center, I'm meteorologist Laura Huckabee.

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1: President Trump's events will stop being covered by the White House television press pool after he banned three outlets. CNN, MS Now, and Politico are taking legal action after their reporters were barred from the White House after Trump accused the organizations of negative coverage. The New York Times reports a note to pool members from Fox News' Washington bureau chief said, quote, effective today, the TV pool will not be covering events designated as pool coverage of the president. The attorney for an illegal immigrant who was shot by ICE during a chase in Austin

0: After months of preparations, France is set to welcome Pope Leo this week. Michael Kastner with more.
1: On Friday, the Pope will travel to France, where he's scheduled to visit the cities of Paris, Lourdes, and Metz. Several controversial issues surround the pontiff's upcoming trip, including France's assisted dying law and clerical sexual abuse.
0: A giant new crater on the moon has been discovered by scientists. A study published in Science Advances says the crater measures about 728 feet across and 141 feet deep and was created sometime between April and May of 2024. A NASA blog says researchers believe a fragment of an asteroid or a comet hit the lunar surface and created the crater. I'm Chris Caraggio. Gas prices are holding steady at $4.47 a gallon as we start the work week off. That's according to AAA. The price is essentially unchanged from yesterday, but it's still 16 cents higher than a week ago. Prices at the pump are the highest in California, where drivers are shelling out $6.16 a gallon on average. World leaders are gathering at the United Nations this week while more Americans question the effectiveness of the organization. Here's Rory O'Neill.
2: Nearly 75% of Americans say the UN is doing a poor job of maintaining international peace and security. 70% saying it's doing a poor job protecting human rights and upholding international law. The Gallup survey also had negative numbers for the UN and its support of sustainable development. The UN's high rank, and it's still upside down, 45% of those polled said the UN does a good job in delivering humanitarian assistance.
0: No major incidents are reported after demonstrators gathered outside Lincoln Financial Field in Philadelphia during Ed Sheeran's concert Saturday night. The protest was organized amid controversy over the removal of rapper Macklemore from the tour after he called for a free Palestine and criticized Israel during an earlier show at MetLife Stadium.
3: The fallout was swift after Macklemore said Robert Kraft, who owns Gillette Stadium, told Sheeran he had rallied some of the other stadium owners, warning, if Macklemore stays on the tour, you will not be allowed to play. Sheeran at the time writing the change was the promoter's decision.
0: Sheeran addressed the situation during the concert, getting emotional as he acknowledged the October 7th attacks on Israel were horrific, but added that what's happening to civilians in Gaza is unjustifiable. Philadelphia police say they worked with event organizers to ensure the safety of concert goers and nearby residents. The official start of autumn is tomorrow. That's when the fall equinox occurs in the Northern Hemisphere. The Old Farmer's Almanac says the equinox will occur precisely at 8:04 p.m. Eastern Tuesday night. That's the exact moment the sun will cross the celestial equator. I'm Chris Caraggio.
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5: Here's the latest from the Arkansas Now newsroom. Governor Sarah Huckabee Sanders has authorized $750,000 from the governor's disaster response and recovery fund to support wildfire response and recovery across Arkansas. Nearly every Arkansas county remains under a burn ban because of ongoing drought and high wildfire risk. A multi-agency investigation is underway after three young children were found walking along State Highway 5 just outside a cabin after leaving a nearby child care facility. The Lono County Sheriff's Office, Arkansas State Police, and other agencies are investigating with possible criminal charges, including endangering the welfare of a minor. The Arkansas Department of Education is also reviewing the facility's licensing. And the Arkansas Department of Commerce reported that Arkansas's August unemployment rate fell 0.1 percentage point from 4% in July to 3.9%. The national jobless rate remained unchanged at 4.1%. From the Arkansas Now newsroom, I'm Kate Carlton.
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2: Hi everyone, partly sunny skies today. They will still be hot and a little bit humid. The high today will be in the mid-90s. We've got a slight chance of a shower or storm through the last part of the afternoon and into the first part of the evening. Overnight, temperatures will slip into the upper 60s. Tomorrow for Tuesday, partly sunny skies and a high of 86 degrees. We're going to be cooler on Wednesday, that's for sure. Sunny and a high of 82. Right now, Thursday looks to be sunny. Highs will stay in the low 80s. From the Arkansas Now Weather Center, I'm meteorologist Laura Huckabee.

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4: Hi everyone, partly sunny skies today. They will still be hot and a little bit humid. The high today will be in the mid-90s. We've got a slight chance of a shower or storm through the last part of the afternoon and into the first part of the evening. Overnight, temperatures will slip into the upper 60s. Tomorrow for Tuesday, partly sunny skies and a high of 86 degrees. We're going to be cooler on Wednesday, that's for sure. Sunny and a high of 82. Right now, Thursday looks to be sunny. Highs will stay in the low 80s. From the Arkansas Now Weather Center, I'm meteorologist Laura Huckabee.
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2: 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Our store hours are 8 until 5, Monday through Friday, and 8 until 2 on Saturday. Remember, we can make it rain and drain at County Line Irrigation.
3: Hi, everyone. Partly sunny skies today. They will still be hot and a little bit humid. The high today will be in the mid-90s. We've got a slight chance of a shower or storm through the last part of the afternoon and into the first part of the evening. Overnight, temperatures will slip into the upper 60s. Tomorrow for Tuesday, partly sunny skies and a high of 86 degrees. We're going to be cooler on Wednesday, that's for sure. Sunny and a high of 82. Right now, Thursday looks to be sunny. Highs will stay in the low 80s. From the Arkansas Now Weather Center, I'm meteorologist Laura Huckabee.

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0: not be covering events designated as pool coverage of the president. A Venezuelan man is hospitalized after being shot by an ICE officer yesterday in Austin, Texas. NBC's Ryan Chandler reports the man has been identified as 28-year-old Wilbur Rafael Garces Perez, with an immigration lawyer saying he was an asylum seeker.
1: The victim was hospitalized in serious but stable condition. A DHS spokesperson writing overnight, the man's condition is stable and he is in federal custody pending removal, adding the man illegally entered our country and had a final order of removal.
0: The shooting happened as Garces Perez was making a DoorDash delivery. Texas DPS officials say ICE had requested assistance in pursuing a blue Toyota Corolla, but the shooting occurred before state troopers arrived at the scene. Ready or not, fall is knocking on the door, Monica Nelson reports.
2: If you've been enjoying cooler mornings, longer nights, and maybe one or too many pumpkin spice lattes, there's a reason. Autumn officially arrives Tuesday night with the fall equinox. That's the moment the sun crosses the equator, making day and night nearly equal in length. According to the Old Farmer's Almanac, it happens at 8:04 p.m. Eastern Time. So soak up these last hours of summer, because by tomorrow night, it will officially be sweater weather season. I'm Monica Nelson.
0: I'm Chris Caraccio.
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4: If you get a call from a 615 or 573 area code, it could be the Tennessee BRFSS, a confidential anonymous health survey. 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
0: Illinois Governor J.B. Pritzker is calling for a national effort to help regulate artificial intelligence. Pritzker warned of the dangers of the growing technology during an appearance on ABC's This Week.
5: We really do need to, it's guardrails. We don't need to shut it down entirely. What we need to do is make sure it doesn't get out of control.
0: This comes amid growing concern about the future of AI. President Trump has said he plans to establish a federal AI force and appoint a dedicated AI czar. In a Saturday Truth Social post, he dismissed criticisms of AI and data centers as a political hoax set up by opponents to stop U.S. innovation. The son of supermodel Cindy Crawford has died. The Los Angeles County Medical Examiner says Presley Gerber passed away at a rehab facility yesterday. The 27-year-old model has been open about his struggles with mental health. The family is asking for privacy. The cause of death has not been released. Scientists have discovered an enormous new crater on the moon. Mark Mayfield fills us in.
6: A study published in Science Advances says the crater measures about 728 feet across and 141 feet deep and was created sometime between April and May of 2024. A NASA blog says researchers believe a fragment of an asteroid or a comet, possibly the size of a 3 to 6 story building, hit the lunar surface and created the crater. Scientists said an impact of that size only happens on the moon once about every 130 years. Researchers wrote that the event constitutes a statistically rare, once-in-a-lifetime observation. I'm Mark Mayfield.
0: Toys R Us is expanding in the U.S. The retailer will open 120 new standalone stores set to open across the country this holiday season. The expansion was announced last week and will bring the number up to 160 of standalone Toys R Us stores around the country. Resident Evil is at the top of the U.S. box office. The horror movie reboot grossed over $26 million on Friday and grossed $60 million domestically in its opening weekend. I'm Chris Caraggio.
7: It's time now for our look at local and regional news. Today is Monday. It's September the 21st, 2026. We may just be over the heat wave. The latest forecast is calling for temperatures ranging from the mid-80s to mid-90s this week, with no 100-degree days predicted for the final full week of September. October begins a week from Thursday. Yesterday's high was 99, the second consecutive day of less than 100 degrees. The 98-degree high of Saturday broke a string of five straight 100-degree days, a second string of 5 days in a row of at least 100 degrees this month. There have been 11 of those since July 15th, and it's been dry. It's rained just over a half of an inch since July 15th. But even with the drought and the heat this summer, it fails to compare to the summer of 1980. In July, 26 years ago, there were 15 straight days of 100 degrees or more from July 5th to July 19th. And within that stretch of days, KWYN has recorded the hottest days since KWYN became the official reporting station for the National Weather Service in September of 1950.

0: 66, the hottest day on record since then, a 105 actual temperature day on July 12th, 1980. It was 104 on July 13th, 14th, and 15th that year, and 103 on July 10th and 11th. So, from July 10th, 1980 to July 15th, 1980, it was at least 103 degrees actual temperature at six straight days. Our hottest day this summer was a 102 degree day on September the 6th. A Forest City teenager is facing charges after an investigation into an uploading of child sexual abuse material. 18-year-old Jaquan Ivy is being held in the St. Francis County Detention Center on four counts of pandering for or possession of a visual or print medium depicting explicit conduct involving a child. The investigation was led by special agents with the Arkansas State Police's Criminal Investigation Division after the Arkansas State Police received a cyber tip from a cloud-based storage service that flagged the uploading of illicit material. Ivy is being held on a $100,000 bond. His next court appearance will be on October the 5th. A glider pilot avoided injury when he crashed at the solar field in Cherry Valley Friday afternoon. Cross County Sheriff David West says the crash was reported at about 2 p.m. Friday. West says a pilot who was not identified lost lift and put the aircraft down in the field. No property damage was reported. Pilot is part of the Memphis Soaring Society, located just south of Cherry Valley. Gliders are fixed-wing aircraft that are supported in flight by the dynamic reaction of the air and do not depend on an engine. The Cross County Republican Party will hold a mayoral candidate forum this Thursday. It's at 6 p.m. at the Bill Thomas Tech Center. Madison Witcher comments about that.
1: Each candidate will get a minute to introduce themselves at the beginning. Then they will have three questions each with a three-minute response time to each of those questions. We've put together a panel from across the county. And then they will determine a follow-up question based on the answers to the questions that the candidates will answer. And then they will also get 3 minutes for a closing statement. There will not be interaction from the audience while the program's taking place, but candidates and constituents are welcome to interact before and after the program.
0: Chase Calvert is a member of the Republican Party committee as well in Cross County, and he talks about how the forum will work Thursday.
2: No one knows the questions until that night, so we're going to be very, very fair with it as much as possible. And the only four people that are on the committee that is putting this together know the questions and came up with the questions. So we're trying to make it very good, but also a mayor election is a very important election. Right now, Wynn has got a lot going on. A lot of good things going on, a lot of big things happening in Wynn right now. And someone needs to ask the hard questions. I mean, you can't just throw your hat in the ring and just decide to run and not know what the position entails. You know, you need to do your research, you need to do your digging. And that's one of the biggest reasons we're putting this on, is we need to be able to see if these people can answer these questions. You know, some may be hard, some may be easy. But the thing is, we don't need someone that's just running because they think that they make a good mayor, but we need someone that actually wants the job, that wants to continue to better Wynn, and wants to have a strong relationship with the community as well as to continue to better Wynn.
0: Wynn mayoral candidates Jennifer Hobbs, Jeremy Bradshaw, and Juanita Cruz will attend, as will parking candidates Paul Griffin and parking candidate Sandra Lately. None of the candidates in Hickory Ridge or Cherry Valley will participate. Calvert says a deadline was set, and they failed to meet the deadline.
2: The reason we made it a deadline and made everything try to be as fair as possible, because if you tell people, we publicize it as well as reach out to people personally,
1: repeatedly
2: to give people a chance. But the thing is, the reason we did that, it's not fair that you just get to show up and speak. That's not the way that we wanted to handle it. We wanted to handle it in a way that you had to sign up, so that way we could prepare and know how many people we need, how many people this is going to work, because it's going to be one of those things. It's going to get, it could get long. And that's the thing, we wanted to make it, we need to know how many people's coming, so we need to know how long people can speak, how long this can go, how long that can go, and that's why. So we reached out, they didn't respond, and that's just the way it is.
0: Doors open at 5:30 Thursday at the Bill Thomas Tech Center. Forum again starts at 6. The Cherry Valley Cherry Fest Committee is holding a Meet the Candidates event for Cherry Valley Monday, October 5th at the Cherry Valley Fire Department, and the annual Cross County Farm Bureau's Meet the Candidates is on Thursday, October the 8th at the Bill Thomas Tech Center. Arkansas Governor Sarah Sanders has called for a special election to fill the District 18 seat that is vacant after the resignation of Jonathan Dismang of Searcy. Sanders has ordered the election to be held on Tuesday, January 5th. The filing period opened today for candidates interested in seeking the seat. It will close at noon on Thursday, October 1st, a week from this Thursday. Dismang resigned last Tuesday, September 15th, in order to take a job with the Electric Cooperatives of Arkansas. District 18 covers White County and parts of Cleburne and Faulkner counties, with Dismang no longer in the state Senate when Ronald Caldwell is now the third-ranking member of the Arkansas State Senate.
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0: The Wynn School Board will consider a resolution for a community service learning requirement waiver and several personnel matters when they meet tonight. A high school data presentation is also on the agenda. The board will consider the approval of Shonda Murphy, Special Education Director, for implementing a surrogate parent, the continuation of approval for certified employees, and the appointment of a delegate for the Arkansas School Boards Association's annual conference this December in Little Rock. The board will also consider approval of the 2026-2027 school year budget. When school board meets at 6 tonight at the administration building on Bridges in Wynn. A Cross County School Board will also consider approval of the 2026-2027 district and special education budget when they meet tonight. A resolution to convey omitted real property is also on the agenda. Cross County Superintendent Dr. Nathan Morris will give his monthly report to the board. There will also be an update on construction and the monthly academic report. Board will also consider the appointment of members to the Hall of Distinction Committee. The Cross County School Board meets at 6 tonight as well. They'll meet in the administration building on the Cross County School campus. Cross County Judge Lynn Blake is in the negotiating process with Pafford EMT to provide AMLET service for Cross County.
4: 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We had 5 RFQs come back. Of them 5, we take the top 3 on the grading points. The grading points was Pafford, Southern, and EASI were the 3 top contenders. There was 2 others. Theirs was looked at, put to the side, because both of them wanted a subsidy that the county would have to pay them to provide ambulance service to the county, and the county already said, no, we're not. We just want something where we can hold their feet to the fire that says, you will provide ambulances, you will keep an ambulance here for emergency, and what you do besides that is your business. So they were graded out, the grading come out, and it was a close grading between Southern and Pafford. Southern and RFQ offered 3 ambulances, Pafford offered 5, with 2 guaranteed at all times for emergencies.
0: Lynn Blake, Cross County Quorum Court chose Patford last week and gave Blake the approval to begin contract negotiations with them. If an agreement is not reached, Blake would then move on to Southern and then to EASI. The contract will be for 3 years and would start around January 1st, allowing either party to exit the contract in 2030.
5: Governor Sarah Huckabee Sanders.
6: 4 years ago, I promised you I would fight every day to make Arkansas the best place to live, work, and raise a family. And I've kept that promise. We cut the income tax 25% because that paycheck is yours before it's ever the government's. And we eliminated the state grocery tax. We gave our teachers record pay raises and got back to the fundamentals of teaching, reading, writing, and math. Now student test scores are up 20% across the board. In 2024, the Biden administration said we must allow men to play women's sports. We did not comply. We won the fight to keep men out of women's sports because girls deserve to be safe in locker rooms and on the court. And when insurance companies wanted big rate increases, we didn't let that happen. Now I'm asking for your vote for 4 more years. Together, we will take Arkansas all the way to the top.
5: Paid for by Sarah for Governor.
0: It's Cherry Fest weekend. The 2026 Cherry Fest will begin at 9 Saturday in Cherry Valley with the recognition of the Citizen of the Year. That will be followed by a pet contest at 9:30 a.m., live music by Buddy Andrews at 10:30, Jeff Epps at 1:30, and Aaron Headley at 3:30. There will also be a live auction from noon to 1:30 p.m. and a cherry spitting contest at 3 p.m. Admission is free. Cherry Fest will also feature a show and shine car show from 9 a.m. to 2 p.m. Registration will be from 9 to 11, with judging at 11:30 a.m. and award ceremony at 1:30. All classic cars and trucks, any make or model, is welcome. There will also be a vow cover racing from 3 to 5. Registration begins at 3, with best design votes also at 3. The race begins at 4, with awards at 5 o'clock. Jubilation Jazz is coming to Wynn next month. They'll be at the Bill Thomas Building on Saturday, October 24th. The free concert begins at 6 p.m.
7: Jubilation Jazz is a nonprofit big band orchestra. They give 40 to 50 concerts a year all around the Mid-South. They are renowned, and they're going to give a patriotic tribute, and the title of the program is Historical Moments in America's 250 Years, and it's a fantastic big band orchestra. If you love that sound, the Glenn Miller sound, then you're going to love this group.
0: Sherry Fillions of the Wynn Music Club, the Wynn Music Club, Crossroads Community Hospital, Cross County Arts Council, and the Cross County Chamber are sponsoring and funding the event. Jubilation Jazz is a 22-member orchestra that has performed for the last 30 years. The Wynn concert next month will honor America's 250th anniversary. The Wynn High School Marching Band was named overall grand champion during its first competition of the season, the 2026 Pirate Small Band Invitational that was held Saturday in Gosnell. Along with being overall grand champion, the Wynn High School Band was first place overall, first place percussion, second place color guard in Class 2A2, and received an overall superior rating. The band will next compete Saturday, October 3rd, a week from this Saturday, at Jonesboro High School.
8: As we all know, the world can feel heavy sometimes, and even dark, but light. 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
0: In obituaries today, Hugh Hearn of Mountain View died last Tuesday at the age of 80. He was born in Forest City. He was a veteran of the United States Army and served in Europe during the Vietnam War. He dedicated 20 years of his to Yale Hoist in Forest City before retiring. He then devoted another 20 years to the U.S. Postal Service, serving as the city carrier in Forest City, Wynn, and Batesville, before retiring to Mountain View. He was preceded in death by his two wives, Patricia Hearn and Francis Hearn, and his son Ronnie Hearn, plus a grandchild. He is survived by his children, Timmy Hearn and Amy McCorkle of Wynn, his sister Peggy Hearn of North Fork, four grandchildren, one great-grandchild, and a special nephew, Richard Cooper. Visitation will be at Thompson Wilson Funeral in Wynn from 5 p.m. to 7 p.m. today, with a graveside service with full military honors at 10 tomorrow morning at Barnashaw Cemetery in Pine Tree. Memorials to the Wynn Friends of Animals at 201 Big Dog Road in Wynn, 72396. Thompson Wilson Funeral of Wynn is in charge of arrangements. William Lewis Littlejohn of Forest City died Friday at the age of 80. He was born in Parkin, graduated from Parkin High School in 1964. He farmed independently and completed his final harvest this year. He operated a grain hauling company as well. He attended Parkin Baptist Church before moving to Forest City. He was preceded in death by two brothers, Dave Littlejohn, Kenneth Littlejohn, a sister, Polly Littlejohn Jenkins, and a son-in-law, Jed Daniels. He is survived by his wife, Linda Littlejohn of Forest City, three daughters, Susan Claudel of Alligator, Mississippi, Mona Daniels of Friars Point, Mississippi, Marilyn Hall of Marion, five grandchildren survive. A host, three great-grandchildren also survive. Celebration of Life will be held at the Parkin Archaeological State Park Sunday, and that will begin at 2 p.m. It'll go from 2 p.m. to 6 p.m. Sunday. Cross County Funeral Service and Crematory is in charge of arrangements.
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0: In sports news now, the University of Arkansas Board of Trustees is calling for a review of the athletic program, the program's competitiveness. The board passed a resolution that will require UA System President Jay Silvera to conduct a review of the state of competitiveness of Razorback Athletics. They passed that Friday in Fayetteville. The resolution also asked Silvera to come up with steps to improve the resources that are available to the Razorback football program. Resolution follows a recent reporting by The Athletic that estimated the football budgets of 68 FBS teams. The story had Arkansas's football program budget between $22 million and $25 million, which is by far the lowest among the member schools of the Southeastern Conference. Stuttgart remains number one in Class 4A in this week's Arkansas High School Gazette football poll. Searcy moves up to number one in 6A, and they're rated sixth overall. Stuttgart is 10th overall. Bentonville is number one, followed by Conway, Shiloh Christian, Christian, Pulaski Robinson, Bentonville West, Searcy, North Little Rock, Benton, Bryant, and Stuttgart. Mountain Home is fifth in Class 6A, while Valley View is third in 5A. Rivercrest is fourth in 3A. Mark Tree, second in Class 2A, and Clay Toddy's Hazen Hornets, fourth in Class 2A. Cross County Thunderbirds, coming off of a big win over Star City, will get the 2A second-rated Mark Tree Indians in their conference openers this coming Friday night in Mark Tree. Win after a week off, we'll travel to Brooklyn to open the season, the conference season. The Wynn Junior Jackets, who lost to Nettleton by 1 point Thursday for their first loss of the season, will be hosting Brooklyn Thursday, while Cross County plays Mark Tree at home in junior high action on Thursday. The Wynn Stingers will play two games this week at Paragould tomorrow for fifth and sixth grade games, and then at home against Brooklyn for 4th, 5th, and 6th grade games on Saturday. Cross County 5th and 6th grade teams will be hosting Truman on Saturday. The Razorbacks have Tulsa Saturday night, while Arkansas State will be at home against Kennesaw State also on Saturday night. Hogs losing to Georgia Saturday, ASU losing to TCU Saturday. Elsewhere, the Wynn golf teams are in district tournament play at Cherokee North. That is today and tomorrow. The Lone Oak and Wynn volleyball teams, all of the teams, will be playing in Wynn tomorrow. The Wynn tennis team will take on Brooklyn and Highland at Allen Park in Jonesboro on Wednesday. Forest City will be at Wynn volleyball on Thursday, and then the Wynn senior volleyball, the Lady Jackets, will be in the Lakeside Invitational in Hot Springs on Saturday. Space is extremely limited for the Cross County Chamber of Commerce's annual Fall Classic Golf Tournament. That tournament will be held a week from Friday, October 2nd, at the Ridges at Village Creek, which is also Wynn's homecoming game that night. Lexi Carr, the Cross County Chamber, says there's only enough room for two teams left in the golf tournament. She says the tournament will max out at 22 teams.
11: September 4th is the deadline to sponsor the Chamber Fall Classic. 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Again, it's the first Friday in October. And if you don't want to be a sponsor, but you do want to enter your team in it, that is also an option as well. 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
0: Lexi Garr with the Cross County Chamber of Commerce. Registration is now open for the annual golf tournament hosted by Rotary District 6150. That tournament is coming up on Thursday, October 22nd at the Ridges at Village Creek. There is a 10 a.m. shotgun start for the 18-hole scramble. There is a cost of $600 per four-person team, which includes lunch. Sponsorships are available, and mulligans will be for sale. Teams do not have to be a part of Rotary to participate. And for information on that tournament, you can contact King Casimir at kcasimir at mycrossbank.com or call 870-588-6685. A stock car driver was killed during racing at the Riverside Motor Speedway in West Memphis Saturday. Victim has been identified as Scott Frazier. Officials say Frazier's car left the track in a turn and flipped three times. He was pronounced dead at the scene. Frazier was from the West Memphis area. Weather forecast calling for mostly sunny with a slight chance for some rain today, and a high temperature around 95 degrees. Clear tonight, slight chance of rain early, a low of 70, mostly sunny and 88 tomorrow.
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0: 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Hello, I'm Scotty Woodson on the EAB Ag Network with your EAB Noon Market Report. December corn at 543 at 15 and a half, with March corn at 556 and a quarter at 14 and three quarters. November soybeans 1326 and a half, up 23. January soybeans 1342 and a half, up 22 and a half. December wheat at 727 and three quarters, up 13 and a half. March wheat at 743 and a quarter, up 13 and a quarter. December cotton at 8324, up 209, with March cotton at 8590, up 211. November rice 1589, up 25 cents. January rice at 1628, up 18. Moving on to livestock now, October live cattle at 219.90, up 397 and a half. December live cattle at 221.25, up 462 and a half. September feeder cattle at 337.10, up 352 and a half. October feeder cattle at 329.70, up 620. October lane hogs at 78.47 and a half, up 37 and a half. With December hogs at 69.82 and a half, up 127 and a half. That's your EAB Noon Market Report, and I'm Scotty Woodson. 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
4: All right, it is Tradio, and it's a Monday edition. Hey, today I think is the, fall equinox or something. Is that today, yesterday, tomorrow, right in there? But feels like the temps are a little bit cooler now, and right now we're looking at 90 degrees out there. Still expecting a high this afternoon, around 95. But should be sunny, maybe a 20% chance of a shower, maybe even a thunderstorm this afternoon and tonight, dipping down around 70 tonight. And then tomorrow looks like sunny skies, upper 80s, the weatherman says. Tomorrow night, clear and mid-60s. Wednesday, sunny and mid-80s. That's for the high, with winds out of the north, 5 to 10 on Wednesday. And then clear skies and 60 degrees, could even be upper 50s Wednesday night. Thursday looks like sunshine and low 80s. And then lows Thursday night around 60. Friday, sunny and mid-80s. So not too bad. Today will be the warmest day this week, and once we get past today, it should be much better. Those little hummingbirds probably on the way south here pretty soon. Not as many in our yard right now, and that's the way they predicted it, around the 20th to the 27th for our area. They should be moving on, so enjoy them while you can. and they'll be back next year. All right, 1238, and as we said, right at 90 degrees on the outside. Give us a call. You're right here on Tradio, 1400 AM, 1029, 1069 on the FM dial. Hey, we stream. 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Free. 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We've got a call here, 238-5996. Good afternoon. You're on Tradio.
5: Yes, I called the other day with the little girl baby clothes, and people have called and asked what name brand, so I went through them. I have Jordans, I have Lilo and Stitch, Coco Melon, I have all the name brands, plus the little shoes, name brand shoes.
4: Oh, you got some good stuff.
5: I got some good stuff, and for $40, I'm just giving away the clothes. The shoes are worth that.
4: Okay, that sounds good. Well, yes, ma'am, how do they get in touch with you?
5: Okay, it's a porch pickup.
4: Okay.
5: They can call me at 870-208-6899. They'll be glad they did. For $40 for all this stuff, oh, my God.
4: So you get all of it for $40 in the shoes and the clothing?
5: All of it.
4: Okay, that is a deal.
5: It is. Thank you so much.
4: I'll probably have $40 in one of my shoes right now.
5: Well, it'll be good for if you want to donate. I mean, it's wonderful.
4: Dig up a can of money in the yard or something.
5: Well, I don't know, but it all gets it all.
4: Sounds good. Thanks for calling us, and we'll send them your way.
5: Thank you so much.
4: Yes, ma'am. Thank you.
5: Bye.
4: Bye-bye. All right, we got another caller here. Good afternoon. You're on Tradio.
6: Hey, I'm still looking for a Fender Telecaster or a Squire Telecaster by Fender, either one. 870-318-8915.
4: All right. Let me get, I'm jotting down the information on the Fender or the Squire Telecaster. And would you mind repeating your number one more time, please?
6: It's a Squire made by Fender.
4: Right, I understand that. What's the phone number, though?
6: 870-318-8915.
4: 8915. Okay, got it. All righty. Hopefully somebody out there has one of them. Thank you. All right, Fender Telecaster or a Fender Squire. And let's see, we've got a couple of calls here. Good afternoon. You're on Tradio.
7: Hey, how you doing?
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4: Okay, I got 870-318. What were the last four digits?
7: 2919.
4: 2919. I got it. All right. Thank you, sir.
7: Thank you, bro.
4: Uh-huh. All right. We got another call here. Good afternoon. You're on Tradio.
8: Yes, sir. I am looking for a 10-inch table saw in pretty good condition. It don't have to be like new, but I've been looking for one. The number is 870-588-1228.
4: All right. We got it. Maybe somebody out there has just what you need.
8: All right. Thanks.
4: Yes, sir. All right. Folks have stuff to sell, and they're looking for stuff, too. Good afternoon. You're on Tradio.
9: Yes. 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
4: 7905. 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
9: 4K.
4: Okay.
9: ECL Roku TV.
4: Okay, got it. Okay. All right, we got it. Thanks for calling Tradio.
9: All right.
4: Uh-huh. 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It'll come right through here to the studios on the tablet. 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It is 12:44, 16 minutes away from 1 o'clock. 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
4: Yes, we are. And we've got another call here. Good afternoon. You're on Tradio.
11: Yes, I have two 250 LP tanks that I want to sell for $250 each. They're in great condition. Anyway, my number is 870-317-2681. Thank you.
4: 2681. Okay, we got that. Thanks for calling us. All right, it's that easy. 870-238-5996. Call or text to that same number, and we will get you on Tradio. And somehow, you know that tone, somehow the receiver did not get hung up. I wonder whose fault that was. All right, 12:45, almost 12:46, 14 until 1. And we're looking at 90 degrees out there. They expect a high today of 95, as we said. Yesterday's high was 99, overnight low 71. And it's still dry out there, folks. A 20% chance of a shower today or tonight. And then they don't talk about rain anymore after tonight. So we'll see what happens. But it does cool off a little bit. And they say possibly down to about 59, 60 degrees by Wednesday night, and low 80s for the high by Thursday. It'll be a nice day out there. Hey, speaking of days, today is Faith Hill's birthday. You know Faith, Faith Hill, and Tim McGraw. Let's listen to a little Faith right now. Give us a call, and we will get you on Tradio. We'll fade Faith out if you call us.

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1: We got 100 songs by Faith Hill. Didn't know she was drinking and cussing in that one, but sorry about that. It's 12:48, 12 minutes before 1 o'clock. Give us a call. We will get you on the Tradio program. It's right here coming to you live Monday through Friday, right around 12:30, 12:35-ish on AM 1400, 102.9 and 106.9. And as we said, get that EAB Media Group app on your phone. 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

0: Yeah, all right. I was waiting on that last little. All right, 12:49, 11 before 1. And that temp is holding in there right at 90 degrees. Don't know if we'll hit 95 today or not. Let's see here. Nicole Richie having a birthday today. She is 45. Of course, she starred in The Simple Life years ago. I think Paris Hilton was in that with her. And she is, of course, Lionel Richie's daughter. She has two kids, it says, and a daughter named Harlow and a son named Sparrow, like two sparrows in a hurricane. All right, Ricky Lake also having a birthday today. She is 58, former daytime talk show host. We mentioned Faith Hill, 1 year older than Ricky Lake. She is 59 today. Bill Murray up to 76. Of course, you know old Bill Murray got famous on Saturday Night Live and then went on to do all sorts of other funny stuff. Stephen King, the horror story writer. Stephen King, 79 years old today. And that looks like about all the names that I recognize on the famous folks' birthdays. We need to take another brief time out. Give us a call. 870-238-5996. You can also text to that number. 238, and then 5996.
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0: Well, here's a sad note. On this day, back in 1998, 28 years ago, the fastest woman in the world died at only age 38. It was FloJo. Florence Griffith Joyner had an epileptic seizure in bed, suffocated in her pillow. And, of course, FloJo was an Olympic track and field superstar who would set world records in the 100 and 200 meters dash. And that was in 1988. She won 3 gold medals at the 88 Games, the 100 meters, 200 meters, and the 4x100 meter relay. And then she retired in 1989. It says here she also designed the Indiana Pacers uniforms that they wore back in 1990. 21 years ago today, 2005, a London to Washington flight carrying Yusuf Islam, better known as Cat Stevens, was diverted to Bangor, Maine after authorities realized he was on the no-fly list, and he was temporarily detained and then deported. That was in 2005 on this date. All right, give us a call. We can still squeeze a few more in. 870-238-5996. Call or text to that same number, and we'll get you on Tradio. Hey, the Wynn School Board and the Cross County School Boards both meet tonight, and the Wynn meeting is at 6, and that'll be, of course, in the Wynn Administration Building. Cross County meeting also at 6, and that'll be in the Cross County Administration Building. So pretty simple there, 6 and 6 in the ad buildings on each campus. Wynn Intermediate School Grand Buddy Breakfast, they started them today. They'll continue tomorrow, and tomorrow will be for the 5th graders. Wednesday will be for 6th graders, and each breakfast starts at 7:30. And these Grand Buddy Breakfasts cost $2.75 each for the Grand Buddies coming in. Wynn Primary School Picture Day is going to be held tomorrow, and that will be for 2nd grade, Wednesday for kindergarten and 3rd grade, and then Thursday it looks like for the 1st grade and also the staff. So Wynn Primary Picture Day is going on this week. A few community announcements there for you. We need to take a break. Give us a call. and we will put you on the air.
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4: 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Some whenever they go.
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4: There's nothing to be learned from the second kick of a mule.
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4: 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Onlookers may not be able to tell the difference.
3: 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Humor. 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
0: Yeah, everybody complains about the weather, but nobody does anything about it. I think Mark Twain said that. May have been Calvin Coolidge. I think it was Mark Twain. 30.11 is what it looks like over there on the barometer. 30.11. That's pretty nice and high. Pretty day out there. Not nearly so warm as it has been. Looking for a high maybe of 95, though. But right now we're hanging in there right around 90 degrees. We did a few community calendar announcements. Here's another one. Coming up this Wednesday, day after tomorrow, there'll be a commodity distribution, and that's going to be held at Cotton Plant, at the Cotton Plant Food Pantry. That'll be from 4 to 6 p.m., so late in the afternoon there. Commodity distribution at Cotton Plant at their food pantry from 4 to 6. That will be on Wednesday, this coming Wednesday, the 23rd. Cross County softball tryouts coming up Thursday, and that'll be at the Cherry Valley Sports Complex. The tryouts also from 4 till about 5:30, maybe not 6, but 4 to 5:30 on those Cross County softball tryouts coming up this Thursday. Also Thursday night, Cross County Republican Committee holding a mayoral forum, and that will be this Thursday night at the Bill Thomas Tech Center in Wynn. Doors open at 5:30, and the forum begins at 6. Come out and hear the Wynn mayoral candidates, and that is sponsored by the Cross County Republican Committee. A few announcements there. We need another break. Give us a call.
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0: All right, we are back on Tradio, 870-238-5996. We just missed a caller there. If they will give us a call back, and they are. Thank you, thank you. We're going to push this button and throw this switch and say, good afternoon, you're on Tradio.
13: Good afternoon. There's a man that's, there was a guy on there a week or so ago. He had some long coat chaps. Long coat leather chaps. And if he'll give me a call at 870-206-1906, I talked business with him about them chaps. Anyhow, have a good
0: one. Okay, let me get your phone number one more time.
13: 870-206-1906.
0: We got it. And those leather chaps, that was about a week ago.
13: I don't know, Wake. It all runs together this time of year.
0: Okay, sounds good. Hopefully he's listening. Thank you, sir. All right, that easy. 238-5996. Probably need to put an 870 in front of that these days. All right, we need one more break. We can squeeze in one more call.
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0: All right, we are back. Looks like we don't have any more calls coming in today on Tradio. Thank you for listening. Thank you for participating. Had quite a bit of participation today. We like that.
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16: The White House television press pool will stop covering President Trump's events. This comes after the White House banned CNN, MS Now, and Politico, the outlets that make up the television press pool, CNN, NBC, Fox, ABC, and CBS, said in a joint statement today, no administration should restrict a news organization because it objects to its reporting. Trump defended his decision in a Truth Social post today, saying that he's instituting an assault on the fake news. President Trump is considering his next steps in Iran, NBC's Keir Simmons reports.
17: Telling Fox News he was in deciding mode on Sunday about Iran and that, quote, my question is, if and when do I blow the entire nation up, they better behave. Americans across the Middle East urged by the State Department to exercise heightened vigilance.
16: Trump has often raised the possibility of escalating the war, which started in February by U.S. and Israeli attacks. The war has now cost more than $43 billion so far, according to U.S. Central Command. President Trump and New York City Mayor Zohran Mamdani are set to meet today in their first official meeting since the pair met at the White House back in February. Trump is also set to meet with Ukrainian President Zelensky and French President Macron while in New York. The son of supermodel Cindy Crawford has died at the age of 27. Michael Kastner with more.
18: Presley Gerber died at a rehabilitation center on Sunday. His sister Kaya is an actress on the FX series The Shards, and their father Randy co-founded Casamigos Tequila with George Clooney. He often talked about his struggles with mental health, including a series on social media.
19: How's it going, everyone? Welcome back to Mental Health Mondays. Today we are going to discuss the holidays and how that can affect your mental health.
18: In one of his final social media posts, Gerber said he was stepping back from making posts about his mental health to taking care of it. In a statement, the family asked for privacy.
16: The FAA is issuing ground stops at multiple airports in the Northeast due to equipment outages. The stops are in place at Newark, Teterboro, and Philadelphia airports. I'm Chris Caraggio. Former Vice President Kamala Harris will be campaigning with Michigan Democrat Abdul El-Sayed this week as the countdown continues to November's midterms. The El-Sayed campaign says Harris will be joining the U.S. Senate candidate on the campaign trail tomorrow to discuss health care costs and black maternal health. A statement from the El-Sayed campaign says the candidate looks forward to hearing directly from black women and health care providers and discussing how he'll continue that work in the Senate. Amazon's Fall Prime Day event will make its return on October 6th and 7th. Customers will be able to shop for deals across a variety of categories, including tech, tools, home essentials, and everyday basics. Amazon's October Prime Day is a smaller version of the company's annual Prime Day sale, though Prime members will still have the opportunity to take advantage of markdowns across hundreds of categories. Prime memberships, which cost $130 a year, provide access to steep discounts and limited-time price cuts. Today we're celebrating a song by Earth, Wind, and Fire that has 48 years of staying power, and it celebrates this evening. Bree Tennis with more.

0: 19. Week 2 wraps up on Monday Night Football tonight with the Giants and Rams from Inglewood. I'm Chris Caraggio.
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2: Here are your latest headlines from the Arkansas Now newsroom. A multi-agency investigation is underway after three young children were found walking along State Highway 5 just outside Cabot after leaving a nearby child care facility. The Lone Oak County Sheriff's Office, Arkansas State Police, and other agencies are investigating, with possible criminal charges including endangering the welfare of a minor. The Arkansas Department of Education is also reviewing the facility's license. Arkansas spent $400 million more on Medicaid in fiscal year 2026 than the previous year, with officials citing higher than expected insurance claims. The Arkansas Legislative Council approved $200 million in restricted reserve funds to cover the state's required Medicaid match, but officials say that money will not last through the current fiscal year. From the Arkansas Now newsroom, I'm Kara Ritchie.
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6: Hi, everyone. Partly sunny skies, a slight chance of a shower or storm for the rest of the afternoon and into the first part of the evening. Our highs today are making it into the mid-90s. Tonight, we'll slip to 69. Tomorrow, we'll start a trend of cooler temperatures. For Tuesday, we'll be partly sunny with a high of 86 degrees. Wednesday, staying sunny with a high of 82. And then for Thursday, lots of sunshine. Highs will stay in the low 80s. From the Arkansas Now Weather Center, I'm meteorologist Laura Huckabee.

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3: Hi everyone, partly sunny skies, a slight chance of a shower or storm for the rest of the afternoon and into the first part of the evening. Our highs today are making it into the mid-90s. Tonight we'll slip to 69. Tomorrow we'll start a trend of cooler temperatures. For Tuesday we'll be partly sunny with a high of 86 degrees. Wednesday, staying sunny with a high of 82. And then for Thursday, lots of sunshine. Highs will stay in the low 80s. From the Arkansas Now Weather Center, I'm meteorologist Laura Huckabee.

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3: Hi, everyone. Partly sunny skies, a slight chance of a shower or storm for the rest of the afternoon and into the first part of the evening. Our highs today are making it into the mid-90s. Tonight, we'll slip to 69. Tomorrow, we'll start a trend of cooler temperatures. For Tuesday, we'll be partly sunny with a high of 86 degrees. Wednesday, staying sunny with a high of 82. And then for Thursday, lots of sunshine. Highs will stay in the low 80s. From the Arkansas Now Weather Center, I'm meteorologist Laura Huckabee.

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1: Your latest headlines from the Arkansas Now newsroom. Governor Sarah Huckabee Sanders has called a special election to fill the District 18 seat in the state Senate, which became vacant following the resignation of longtime legislator Jonathan Dismang. A special election to fill the office will be held on January 5th, 2027. A special primary election for eligible parties is set for November 3rd. If necessary, a special primary runoff will be held on December 1st. The Arkansas Department of Health will offer free flu vaccines at community clinics in all 75 counties starting today. A schedule of upcoming clinics is available through the health department. Thousands of fans gathered in downtown Little Rock this weekend for Arkansas Comic Con at the Statehouse Convention Center. The three-day event featured celebrity guests, cosplay, comics, gaming, and other pop culture attractions. From the Arkansas Now newsroom, I'm Kara Ritchie.
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5: Hi everyone, partly sunny skies, a slight chance of a shower or storm for the rest of the afternoon and into the first part of the evening. Our highs today are making it into the mid-90s. Tonight we'll slip to 69. Tomorrow we'll start a trend of cooler temperatures. For Tuesday, we'll be partly sunny with a high of 86 degrees. Wednesday, staying sunny with a high of 82. And then for Thursday, lots of sunshine. Highs will stay in the low 80s. From the Arkansas Now Weather Center, I'm meteorologist Laura Huckabee.

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1: 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Wynn Baptist Church will hold a barbecue plate lunch Sunday. 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It'll begin at 7 and will feature Scott Moore on trumpet and Gabriel Statham on piano and organ. 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And See You at the Poe is coming up Wednesday. That'll be at the Wynn High School Temporary Campus. 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
4: Hi, everyone. Partly sunny skies, a slight chance of a shower or storm for the rest of the afternoon and into the first part of the evening. Our highs today are making it into the mid-90s. Tonight, we'll slip to 69. Tomorrow, we'll start a trend of cooler temperatures. For Tuesday, we'll be partly sunny with a high of 86 degrees. Wednesday, staying sunny with a high of 82. And then for Thursday, lots of sunshine. Highs will stay in the low 80s. From the Arkansas Now Weather Center, I'm meteorologist Laura Huckabee.

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2: Rice prices way up. 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December corn at 543 up 15 and a half, with March corn at 556 and three quarters up 15 and a quarter. November soybeans 1328 up 24 and a half, with January soybeans 1344 up 24. December wheat at 726 and three quarters up 12 and a half. March wheat at 742 and three quarters up 12 and three quarters. December cotton at 8342 up 227. March cotton at 8608 up 229. November rice at 1606 and a half up 42 and a half cents. January rice at 1647 up 37. Moving on to livestock now. October live cattle at 220.95 up 502 and a half, with December live cattle at 222 even up 537 and a half. September feeder cattle at 337.47 and a half up 390. October feeder cattle at 330.25 up 675. October lane hogs at 78.15 up 5, with December hogs at 69.80 up 125. That's your EAB Market Countdown, and I'm Scotty Woodson. Have a great day.
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8: Hi, everyone. Partly sunny skies, a slight chance of a shower or storm for the rest of the afternoon and into the first part of the evening. Our highs today are making it into the mid-90s. Tonight, we'll slip to 69. Tomorrow, we'll start a trend of cooler temperatures. For Tuesday, we'll be partly sunny with a high of 86 degrees. Wednesday, staying sunny with a high of 82. And then for Thursday, lots of sunshine. Highs will stay in the low 80s. From the Arkansas Now Weather Center, I'm meteorologist Laura Huckabee.

0: night. That's the exact moment the sun will cross the celestial equator. I'm Chris Caraggio.
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2: Here are your latest headlines from the Arkansas Now newsroom. Arkansans have until October 5th to register to vote in the November 3rd general election. Voters can check their registration status and find their polling location through the Arkansas Secretary of State's Voter View System. The Arkansas Game and Fish Commission and Arkansas Economic Development Commission's Division of Rural Services is offering more than $690,000 to Arkansas schools to teach conservation education this year, thanks to grants funded entirely by hunting and fishing violation fines. Teachers and administrators have until November 12th to apply. The Arkansas Department of Commerce reported that Arkansas's August unemployment rate fell 1/10 of a percentage point from 4% in July to 3.9%. The national jobless rate remained unchanged at 4.1%. From the Arkansas Now newsroom, I'm Kara Ritchie.
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6: Hi, everyone. Partly sunny skies, a slight chance of a shower or storm for the rest of the afternoon and into the first part of the evening. Our highs today are making it into the mid-90s. Tonight, we'll slip to 69. Tomorrow, we'll start a trend of cooler temperatures. For Tuesday, we'll be partly sunny with a high of 86 degrees. Wednesday, staying sunny with a high of 82. And then for Thursday, lots of sunshine. Highs will stay in the low 80s. From the Arkansas Now Weather Center, I'm meteorologist Laura Huckabee.

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3: Hi, everyone. Partly sunny skies, a slight chance of a shower or storm for the rest of the afternoon and into the first part of the evening. Our highs today are making it into the mid-90s. Tonight, we'll slip to 69. Tomorrow, we'll start a trend of cooler temperatures. For Tuesday, we'll be partly sunny with a high of 86 degrees. Wednesday, staying sunny with a high of 82. And then for Thursday, lots of sunshine. Highs will stay in the low 80s. From the Arkansas Now Weather Center, I'm meteorologist Laura Huckabee.

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1: Big gains across the board. Hello, I'm Scotty Woodson on the EAB Ag Network with your EAB market recap. December corn at 543 up 15 and a half, with March corn at 556 and three quarters up 15 and a quarter. November soybeans 1328 up 24 and a half, with January soybeans 1344 up 24. December wheat at 726 and three quarters up 12 and a half. March wheat at 742 and three quarters up 12 and three quarters. December cotton at 8342 up 227. March cotton at 8608 up 229. November rise at 1606 and a half up 42 and a half cents. January rise to 1647 up 37. Moving on to livestock now. October live cattle 220.95 up 502 and a half, with December live cattle 222 even up 537 and a half. September feeder cattle 337.47 and a half up 390. October feeder cattle 330.25 up 675. October lane hogs at 78.15 up 5, with December hogs at 69.80 up 125. That's your EAB market recap, and I'm Scotty Woodson. 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
8: Hi everyone, partly sunny skies, a slight chance of a shower or storm for the rest of the afternoon and into the first part of the evening. Our highs today are making it into the mid-90s. Tonight we'll slip to 69. Tomorrow we'll start a trend of cooler temperatures. For Tuesday, we'll be partly sunny with a high of 86 degrees. Wednesday, staying sunny with a high of 82. And then for Thursday, lots of sunshine. Highs will stay in the low 80s. From the Arkansas Now Weather Center, I'm meteorologist Laura Huckabee. Yeah.

0: must allow men to play women's sports. We did not comply.
1: We won the fight to keep men out of women's sports because girls deserve to be safe in locker rooms and on the court. And when insurance companies wanted big rate increases, we didn't let that happen. Now I'm asking for your vote for 4 more years. 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
3: Here's this hour's headlines from the Arkansas Now Newsroom. A multi-agency investigation is underway after 3 young children were found walking along State Highway 5 just outside Cabot after leaving a nearby child care facility. The Lonoke County Sheriff's Office, Arkansas State Police, and other agencies are investigating with possible criminal charges, including endangering the welfare of a minor. The Arkansas Department of Education is also reviewing the facility's licensing. And Governor Sarah Huckabee Sanders has authorized $750,000 from the Governor's Disaster Response and Recovery Fund to support wildfire response and recovery across Arkansas. And the Arkansas Department of Health will offer free flu vaccines at community clinics in all 75 counties starting today. A schedule of upcoming clinics is available through the health department. From the Arkansas Now Newsroom, I'm Hannah Campbell.
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7: Hi everyone, partly sunny skies, a slight chance of a shower or storm for the rest of the afternoon and into the first part of the evening. Our highs today are making it into the mid-90s. Tonight we'll slip to 69. Tomorrow we'll start a trend of cooler temperatures. For Tuesday we'll be partly sunny with a high of 86 degrees. Wednesday, staying sunny with a high of 82. And then for Thursday, lots of sunshine. Highs will stay in the low 80s. From the Arkansas Now Weather Center, I'm meteorologist Laura Huckabee.

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3: Hi everyone, partly sunny skies, a slight chance of a shower or storm for the rest of the afternoon and into the first part of the evening. Our highs today are making it into the mid-90s. Tonight we'll slip to 69. Tomorrow we'll start a trend of cooler temperatures. For Tuesday, we'll be partly sunny with a high of 86 degrees. Wednesday, staying sunny with a high of 82. And then for Thursday, lots of sunshine. Highs will stay in the low 80s. From the Arkansas Now Weather Center, I'm meteorologist Laura Huckabee.

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4: Hi everyone, partly sunny skies, a slight chance of a shower or storm for the rest of the afternoon and into the first part of the evening. Our highs today are making it into the mid-90s. Tonight we'll slip to 69. Tomorrow we'll start a trend of cooler temperatures. For Tuesday we'll be partly sunny with a high of 86 degrees. Wednesday, staying sunny with a high of 82. And then for Thursday, lots of sunshine. Highs will stay in the low 80s. From the Arkansas Now Weather Center, I'm meteorologist Laura Huckabee.

calls religiously, like clockwork every time he sees an opening in a conversation about the way things used to be.

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He went down, but they missed me by a hair. 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

0: 26 years ago, there were 15 straight days of 100 degrees or more from July 5th to July 19th. And within that stretch of days, KWYN has recorded the hottest days since KWYN became the official reporting station for the National Weather Service in September of 1956. The hottest day on record since then, a 105 actual temperature day on July 12th, 1980. It was 104 on July 13th, 14th, and 15th that year, and 103 on July 10th and 11th. So, from July 10th, 1980 to July 15th, 1980, it was at least 103 degrees actual temperature at six straight days. Our hottest day this summer was a 102 degree day on September the 6th. A four-city teenager is facing charges after an investigation into an uploading of child sexual abuse material. 18-year-old Jaquan Ivy is being held in the St. Francis County Detention Center on four counts of pandering for or possession of a visual or print medium depicting explicit conduct involving a child. The investigation was led by special agents with the Arkansas State Police's Criminal Investigation Division after the Arkansas State Police received a cyber tip from a cloud-based storage service that flagged the uploading of illicit material. Ivy is being held on a $100,000 bond. His next court appearance will be on October the 5th. A glider pilot avoided injury when he crashed at the solar field in Cherry Valley Friday afternoon. Cross County Sheriff David West says the crash was reported at about 2 p.m. Friday. West says a pilot who was not identified lost lift and put the aircraft down in the field. No property damage was reported. Pilot is part of the Memphis Soaring Society, located just south of Cherry Valley. Gliders are fixed-wing aircraft that are supported in flight by the dynamic reaction of the air and do not depend on an engine. The Cross County Republican Party will hold a mayoral candidate forum this Thursday. It's at 6 p.m. at the Bill Thomas Tech Center. Madison Witcher comments about that.
1: Each candidate will get a minute to introduce themselves at the beginning. Then they will have three questions each with a three-minute response time to each of those questions. We've put together a panel from across the county. And then they will determine a follow-up question based on the answers to the questions that the candidates will answer. And then they will also get 3 minutes for a closing statement. There will not be interaction from the audience while the program's taking place, but candidates and constituents are welcome to interact before and after the program.
0: Chase Calvert is a member of the Republican Party committee as well in Cross County, and he talks about how the forum will work Thursday.
2: But no one knows the questions until that night, so we're going to be very, very fair with it as much as possible. And the only four people that are on the committee that is putting this together know the questions and came up with the questions. So we're trying to make it very good, but also a mayor election is a very important election. Right now, Wynn has got a lot going on. A lot of good things going on, a lot of big things happening in Wynn right now. And someone needs to ask the hard questions. I mean, you can't just throw your hat in the ring and just decide to run and not know what the position entails. You know, you need to do your research, you need to do your digging. And that's one of the biggest reasons we're putting this on, is we need to be able to see if these people can answer these questions. You know, some may be hard, some may be easy. But the thing is, we don't need someone that's just running because they think that they make a good mayor, but we need someone that actually wants the job, that wants to continue to better Wynn, and wants to have a strong relationship with the community as well as to continue to better Wynn.
0: Wynn mayoral candidates Jennifer Hobbs, Jeremy Bradshaw, and Juanita Cruz will attend, as will parking candidates Craig Griffin and parking candidate Sandra Lately. None of the candidates in Hickory Ridge or Cherry Valley will participate. Calvert says a deadline was set, and they failed to meet the deadline.
2: The reason we made it a deadline and made everything try to be as fair as possible. Because if you tell people, we publicize it as well as reach out to people personally. Mm-hmm.

0: and repeatedly to give people a chance. But the thing is, the reason we did that, it's not fair that you just get to show up and speak. That's not the way that we wanted to handle it. We wanted to handle it in a way that you had to sign up, so that way we could prepare and know how many people we need, how many people this is going to work. Because it's going to be one of those things. It's going to get, it could get long. And that's the thing, we wanted to make it, we need to know how many people's coming, so we need to know how long people can speak, how long this can go, how long that can go, and that's why. So we reached out, they didn't respond, and that's just the way it is.
1: Doors open at 5:30 Thursday at the Bill Thomas Tech Center. Forum again starts at 6. The Cherry Valley Cherry Fest Committee is holding a Meet the Candidates event for Cherry Valley Monday, October 5th at the Cherry Valley Fire Department, and the annual Cross County Farm Bureau's Meet the Candidates is on Thursday, October the 8th at the Bill Thomas Tech Center. Arkansas Governor Sarah Sanders has called for a special election to fill the District 18 seat that is vacant after the resignation of Jonathan Dismang of Searcy. Sanders has ordered the election to be held on Tuesday, January 5th. The filing period opened today for candidates interested in seeking the seat. It will close at noon on Thursday, October 1st, a week from this Thursday. Dismang resigned last Tuesday, September 15th, in order to take a job with the Electric Cooperatives of Arkansas. District 18 covers White County and parts of Cleburne and Faulkner counties, with Dismang no longer in the state Senate when Ronald Caldwell is now the third-ranking member of the Arkansas State Senate.
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1: The Wynn School Board will consider a resolution for a community service learning requirement waiver and several personnel matters when they meet tonight. A high school data presentation is also on the agenda. The board will consider the approval of Shonda Murphy, Special Education Director, for implementing a surrogate parent, the continuation of approval for certified employees, and the appointment of a delegate for the Arkansas School Boards Association's annual conference this December in Little Rock. The board will also consider approval of the 2026-2027 school year budget. When school board meets at 6 tonight at the administration building on Bridges in Wynn. A Cross County School Board will also consider approval of the 2026-2027 district and special education budget when they meet tonight. A resolution to convey omitted real property is also on the agenda. Cross County Superintendent Dr. Nathan Morris will give his monthly report to the board. There will also be an update on construction and the monthly academic report. Board will also consider the appointment of members to the Hall of Distinction Committee. The Cross County School Board meets at 6 tonight as well. They'll meet in the administration building on the Cross County School campus. Cross County Judge Lynn Blake is in the negotiating process with Pafford EMT to provide AMLET service for Cross County.
3: 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We had 5 RFQs come back. Of them 5, we take the top 3 on the grading points. The grading points was Pafford, Southern, and EASI were the 3 top contenders. The other, there was 2 others. Theirs was looked at, put to the side, because both of them wanted a subsidy that the county would have to pay them to provide ambulance service to the county, and the county already said, no, we're not. It's a, we just want something where we can hold their feet to the fire that says, you will provide ambulances, you will keep an ambulance here for emergency, and what you do besides that is your business. So they were graded out, the grading come out, and it was a close grading between Southern and Pafford. Southern and RFQ offered 3 ambulances. 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
1: Lynn Blake, Cross County Quorum Court chose Pafford last week and gave Blake the approval to begin contract negotiations with them. If an agreement is not reached, Blake would then move on to Southern and then to EASI. The contract will be for 3 years and would start around January 1st, allowing either party to exit the contract in 2030.
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1: It's Cherry Fest weekend. 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Jubilation Jazz is coming to Wynn next month. They'll be at the Bill Thomas Building on Saturday, October 24th. 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
5: Jubilation Jazz is a nonprofit big band orchestra. They give 40 to 50 concerts a year all around the Mid-South. They are renowned, and they're going to give a patriotic tribute, and the title of the program is Historical Moments in America's 250 Years, and it's a fantastic big band orchestra. If you love that sound, the Glenn Miller sound, then you're going to love this group.
1: Sherry Fillions of the Wynn Music Club, the Wynn Music Club, Crossroads Community Hospital, Cross County Arts Council, and the Cross County Chamber are sponsoring and funding the event. Jubilation Jazz is a 22-member orchestra that has performed for the last 30 years. The Wynn concert next month will honor America's 250th anniversary. The Wynn High School Marching Band was named overall grand champion during its first competition of the season, the 2026 Pirate Small Band Invitational, and that was held Saturday in Gosnell. Along with being overall grand champion, the Wynn High School Band was first place overall, first place percussion, second place color guard in Class 2A2, and received an overall superior rating. The band will next compete Saturday, October 3rd, a week from this Saturday, at Jonesboro High School.
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1: In obituaries today, Hugh Hearn of Mountain View died last Tuesday at the age of 80. He was born in Forest City. He was a veteran of the United States Army and served in Europe during the Vietnam War. He dedicated 20 years of his to Yale Hoist in Forest City before retiring. He then devoted another 20 years to the U.S. Postal Service, serving as the city carrier in Forest City, Wynn, and Batesville, before retiring to Mountain View. He was preceded in death by his two wives, Patricia Hearn and Francis Hearn, and his son Ronnie Hearn, plus a grandchild. He is survived by his children, Timmy Hearn and Amy McCorkle of Wynn, his sister Peggy Hearn of North Fork, four grandchildren, one great-grandchild, and a special nephew, Richard Cooper. Visitation will be at Thompson Wilson Funeral Home in Wynn from 5 p.m. to 7 p.m. today, with a graveside service with full military honors at 10 tomorrow morning at Barnashaw Cemetery in Pine Tree. Memorials to the Wynn Friends of Animals at 201 Big Dog Road in Wynn, 72396. Thompson Wilson Funeral Home of Wynn is in charge of arrangements. William Lewis Littlejohn of Forest City died Friday at the age of 80. He was born in Parkin, graduated from Parkin High School in 1964. He farmed independently and completed his final harvest this year. He operated a grain hauling company as well. He attended Parkin Baptist Church before moving to Forest City. He was preceded in death by two brothers, Dave Littlejohn, Kenneth Littlejohn, a sister, Polly Littlejohn Jenkins, and a son-in-law, Jed Daniels. He is survived by his wife, Linda Littlejohn of Forest City, three daughters, Susan Claudel of Alligator, Mississippi, Mona Daniels of Friars Point, Mississippi, Marilyn Hall of Marion, five grandchildren survive. Three great-grandchildren also survive. Celebration of Life will be held at the Parkin Archaeological State Park Sunday, and that will begin at 2 p.m. It'll go from 2 p.m. to 6 p.m. Sunday. Cross County Funeral Service and Crematory is in charge of arrangements.
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1: In sports news now, the University of Arkansas Board of Trustees is calling for a review of the athletic program, the program's competitiveness. The board passed a resolution that will require UA System President Jay Silvera to conduct a review of the state of competitiveness of Razorback athletics. They passed that Friday in Fayetteville. The resolution also asked Silvera to come up with steps to improve the resources that are available to the Razorback football program. Resolution follows a recent reporting by The Athletic that estimated the football budgets of 68 FBS teams. The story had Arkansas's football program budget between $22 million and $25 million, which is by far the lowest among the member schools of the Southeastern Conference. Stuttgart remains number one in Class 4A in this week's Arkansas High School Gazette football poll. Searcy moves up to number one in 6A, and they're rated sixth overall. Stuttgart is 10th overall. Bentonville is number one, followed by Conway, Shiloh Christian, Pulaski Robinson, Bentonville West, Searcy, North Little Rock, Benton, Bryant, and Stuttgart. Mountain Home is 5th in Class 6A, while Valley View is 3rd in 5A. Rivercrest is 4th in 3A. Mark Tree, 2nd in Class 2A. And Clay Toddy's Hazen Hornets, 4th in Class 2A. Cross County Thunderbirds, coming off of a big win over Star City, we'll get the 2A second-rated Mark Tree Indians in their conference openers this coming Friday night in Mark Tree. Wynn, after a week off, will travel to Brooklyn to open the season at Nettleton by 1 point Thursday for their first loss of the season. We'll be hosting Brooklyn Thursday while Cross County plays Mark Tree at home in junior high action on Thursday. The Wind Stingers will play two games this week at Paragould tomorrow for fifth and sixth grade games, and then at home against Brooklyn for fourth, fifth, and sixth grade games on Saturday. Cross County fifth and sixth grade teams will be hosting Truman on Saturday. The Razorbacks have Tulsa Saturday night, while Arkansas State will be at home.

0: against Kennesaw State. Also on Saturday night, the Hogs losing to Georgia Saturday, ASU losing to TCU Saturday. Elsewhere, the WIN golf teams are in district tournament play at Cherokee North. That is today and tomorrow. The Lone Oak and WIN volleyball teams, all of the teams, will be playing in WIN tomorrow. The WIN tennis team will take on Brooklyn and Highland at Allen Park in Jonesboro on Wednesday. Forest City will be at WIN volleyball on Thursday. And then the WIN senior volleyball Lady Jackets will be in the Lakeside Invitational in Hot Springs on Saturday. Space is extremely limited for the Cross County Chamber of Commerce's annual Fall Classic Golf Tournament. That tournament will be held a week from Friday, October 2nd, the Ridges at Village Creek, which is also WIN's homecoming game that night. Lexi Carr, the Cross County Chamber, says there's only enough room for two teams left in the golf tournament. She says the tournament will max out at 22 teams.
1: September 4th is the deadline to sponsor the Chamber Fall Classic. 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And so far, our lunch sponsor, beverage cart, cart and scorecard, T-Buster, Mulligan, Longest Drive, and putting contest have all been claimed, but there are still rooms for opportunity to be able to sponsor the Chamber Fall Classic, which takes place out at the Ridges at Village Creek. Again, it's the first Friday in October. And if you don't want to be a sponsor, but you do want to enter your team in it, that is also an option as well. So you can always call the chamber, or you can email myself at alexis@crosscountychamber.com.
0: 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That tournament is coming up on Thursday, October 22nd at the Ridges at Village Creek. There is a 10 a.m. shotgun start for the 18-hole scramble. There is a cost of $600 per four-person team, which includes lunch. 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Teams do not have to be a part of Rotary to participate. And for information on that tournament, you can contact King Casimir at kcasimir at mycrossbank.com or call 870-588-6685. A stock car driver was killed during racing at the Riverside Motor Speedway in West Memphis Saturday. Victim has been identified as Scott Frazier. Officials say Frazier's car left the track in a turn and flipped three times. He was pronounced dead at the scene. Frazier was from the West Memphis area. Weather forecast calling for mostly clear with a slight chance for rain early tonight, 70 degrees. Sunny, upper 80s for a high tomorrow, mostly clear tomorrow night, mid-60s. And then for Wednesday, sunny and mid-80s.
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1: Big gains across the board. Hello, I'm Scotty Woodson on the EAB Ag Network with your EAB market recap. December corn at 543 up 15 and a half, with March corn at 556 and three quarters up 15 and a quarter. November soybeans 1328 up 24 and a half, with January soybeans 1344 up 24. December wheat at 726 and three quarters up 12 and a half. March wheat at 742 and three quarters up 12 and three quarters. December cotton at 8342 up 227. March cotton at 8608 up 229. November rise at 1606 and a half up 42 and a half cents. January rise at 1647 up 37. Moving on to livestock now. October live cattle at 220.95 up 502 and a half, with December live cattle at 222 even up 537 and a half. September feeder cattle at 337.47 and a half up 390. October feeder cattle at 330.25 up 675. October lane hogs at 78.15 up 5, with December hogs at 69.80 up 125. That's your EAB market recap, and I'm Scotty Woodson. Have a great day.
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4: Well, the Hogs have a few things to build on, but still not enough. Saturday's Georgia rolled 45-17. Tulsa's next on Saturday. This was Ryan Silverfield after the game against the Bulldogs in the fourth quarter. Is that kind of the fight that you're talking about right there?
5: Well, I think just watching, I think the guys ran to the ball. Clearly, we didn't stop the run, but I don't think anybody looked out there and said, man, those guys have given up. They're not fighting. They're not doing what they need to. I actually thought that the eyes on the sideline where they need to be. No one wants to hear that, but those are things you can build off of. But clearly, after the first quarter, we still struggled to stop the run. We couldn't run the ball effectively offensively. We had some opportunity drops opportunities we need to make.
4: Hogs are back on the practice field tomorrow, and that's when we'll join you next time on the Razorback Report.
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7: Hi everyone, skies are going to be partly cloudy as temperatures settle in the upper 60s tonight. Tomorrow, partly sunny skies, cooler temperatures. The high for Tuesday will be in the mid-80s. On Wednesday, we'll enjoy sunshine, low humidity, and a high of 82 degrees. On Thursday, plenty of sunshine, and highs will stay in the low 80s. Friday, we'll make it 3 days in a row. Mostly sunny skies and a high of 82. From the Arkansas Now Weather Center, I'm meteorologist Laura Huckabee.

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7: Hi everyone, skies are going to be partly cloudy as temperatures settle in the upper 60s tonight. Tomorrow, partly sunny skies, cooler temperatures. The high for Tuesday will be in the mid 80s. On Wednesday, we'll enjoy sunshine, low humidity, and a high of 82 degrees. On Thursday, plenty of sunshine, and highs will stay in the low 80s. Friday, we'll make it 3 days in a row, mostly sunny skies and a high of 82. From the Arkansas Now Weather Center, I'm meteorologist Laura Huckabee.

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1: The White House television press pool has stopped covering President Trump's events after the White House banned reporters from CNN, MS Now, and Politico from the White House as Trump accuses those organizations of negative coverage.
2: Yeah, it's interesting because they said they were going to boycott me, but they never boycott me. So I wasn't very worried about that. Look at all that press.
1: The three outlets notified the White House today they'll take legal action. The rest of the outlets that make up the TV press pool say in a joint statement no administration should restrict a news organization because it objects to its reporting.
2: If you look at CNN, it's fake news. If you look at MS Now, I don't even know what MS Now is. I guess it's the MSNBC, what it used to be, or MSDNC, as some people call it. That's Democrat National Committee. But it's just biased news.
1: A judge has ordered the government respond by tomorrow. A hearing is set for Wednesday. Trump made his comments alongside New York City Mayor Zohran Mamdani today. Trump and Mamdani say they're working to create more affordable housing in New York City. Hundreds of flights have been impacted today after ground stops were issued by the FAA for several airports in the Northeast due to what they call equipment outages. Flights into Newark, John F. Kennedy, and Teterboro airports are currently paused. Reports say flights have resumed at LaGuardia, Philadelphia, and Boston airports. The FAA says fiber optic cables in New Jersey were cut by a construction crew at an off-airport site. Forecasters say Tropical Storm Polo is expected to rapidly intensify into a hurricane by late today, fueling enhanced flood threats across the southwestern U.S. Four areas of tropical activity, including Polo, are being watched by the National Hurricane Center across the Pacific. They say Polo won't make landfall near the U.S., but is expected to bring threats of heavy flooding to New Mexico starting tomorrow. A rapidly strengthening El Nino has supercharged the Pacific and produced 18 named storms with more than 2 months left in the hurricane season. I'm Scott Carr.
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1: The major American mass media and entertainment conglomerate Paramount Skydance and a dozen states announced Monday they're settling a lawsuit that wanted to block its $110 billion merger with Warner Brothers Discovery. The settlement removes a major block to closing one of the largest media mergers in history. Officials in California are getting ready for what forecasters say could be a very strong El Nino season this winter. Governor Gavin Newsom's declared a state of emergency in advance. At a briefing in his office today with several state agencies, the director of Cal DES Services, Caroline Thomas Jacobs, says such storms are one of the most dangerous things Californians face.
5: And one of the greatest dangers is still people underestimating the power of water.
1: State agencies are coordinating resources and preparedness efforts now with more updates expected as forecasters track the strength of the developing El Nino. Thomas Gibson's director of Cal Water.
6: DWR has pre-positioned about 4.4 million sandbags and other flood-fighting material at 68 locations and 8 major warehouses across the state.
1: The family that's owned a majority of the New York Yankees for a long time are selling a stake in the team to a private equity company. Lizzie Radabali has details.
7: As part of the deal with Apollo Global Management, the Steinbrenners will reportedly hand over 16% of the franchise and a seat on its board for $2.6 billion. The Pinstripes parent company was estimated to be worth over $12 billion, making it one of the most valuable teams in the league. With the extra cash infusion, the Yankees can now give out their contracts to players on level with the Los Angeles Dodgers and New York Mets.
1: The son of supermodel Cindy Crawford has died at the age of 27. Reports say Presley Gerber died at a rehab center in L.A. Sunday. No cause of death has been given. Before his death, reports say Gerber had opened up about his struggles with mental health and substance abuse. I'm Scott Carr.
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9: Here's this hour's headlines from the Arkansas Now newsroom. Deputies in Ouachita County are investigating after a body was found Friday night. Around 8:26 p.m., deputies responded to a report of a foul odor in a curve of Ouachita Road 88 in Camden. The body has been sent to the state crime lab for identification. And plans to bring a new munitions facility to Pine Bluff is underway, creating hundreds of job opportunities in the area. Hanwha Defense USA announced that it's planning to bring an advanced manufacturing campus to the U.S. Army Pine Bluff Arsenal. It's expected to bring more than 400 jobs over 7 years. And Arkansas spent $400 million more on Medicaid in fiscal year 2026 than the previous year, with officials citing higher than expected insurance claims. Officials say the approved $200 million will not last for the current fiscal year. From the Arkansas Now newsroom, I'm Hannah Campbell.
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1: here. Hi everyone, skies are going to be partly cloudy as temperatures settle in the upper 60s tonight. Tomorrow, partly sunny skies, cooler temperatures. The high for Tuesday will be in the mid-80s. On Wednesday, we'll enjoy sunshine, low humidity, and a high of 82 degrees. On Thursday, plenty of sunshine, and highs will stay in the low 80s. Friday, we'll make it 3 days in a row. Mostly sunny skies and a high of 82. From the Arkansas Now Weather Center, I'm meteorologist Laura Huckabee.

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2: Hi, everyone. Skies are going to be partly cloudy as temperatures settle in the upper 60s tonight. Tomorrow, partly sunny skies, cooler temperatures. The high for Tuesday will be in the mid-80s. On Wednesday, we'll enjoy sunshine, low humidity, and a high of 82 degrees. On Thursday, plenty of sunshine, and highs will stay in the low 80s. Friday, we'll make it 3 days in a row. Mostly sunny skies and a high of 82. From the Arkansas Now Weather Center, I'm meteorologist Laura Huckabee.

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1: The White House television press pool has stopped covering President Trump's events after the White House banned three major news outlets, accusing them of propagating fake news. Speaking in New York today, President Trump's been defending the ban.
2: The president was asked about the move while speaking to reporters following a meeting with New York City Mayor Zohran Mamdani at Gracie Mansion.
3: And I think I have an obligation not to let